0: 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Getting you through the workday with better music and more of it. Mornings on 2EC.
1: You'll be Sandy. Thanks for your company this morning. If you had a bit of a sleep in and you didn't catch Kimmy in the brekkie bar, she had a chat with Mick Wayman about the Broncos and the Storms tonight. So if you didn't get your NRL fix, hang around. I've got it coming up soon.

0: Bay to the Border. It's 2EC with you too. If you missed out on the Brekkie Bar this morning, Kimmy will be back tomorrow between 6 and 9. She caught up with Mick.
1: And there's some exciting games coming up this weekend. Let's start with tonight's game, which probably won't be that exciting. It's the Brisbane Broncos and the Melbourne Storm at Suncorp.
2: Well, this is going to be an emotional game, isn't it? Unfortunately, Adam Reynolds couldn't get out there for his last game, but, you know, he's finishing up with a great career. The way the Broncos have finished the season is quite poor, and, you know, as have Melbourne, for that matter. They haven't played real good footy this year. It's the first time in, well, apart from 2010 when they were wiped out of the comp, it's the first time in 23 years they haven't played in the finals. So, it's new ground for both sides. So, yeah, look, it's going to be a toss of a coin here, but I think Melbourne will probably get the chocolate.
0: Mick Wayman's predicting Melbourne to take the chocolate tonight. Though, just a reminder, though, don't forget to register your score predictions for 2EC's Pick the Score on the website, 2ec.com.au. Our 8pm featured game tomorrow will see the Panthers taking on the Bulldogs. All thanks to Rail Coast Realty, your property, our passion.
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The mega hit from Pharrell Williams, It's Happy on 2EC. Before he gave us that song, he was quietly creating massive hits for everyone else, like Britney Spears, Justin Timberlake. He was also one half of the Neptunes, and he's won Grammys, scored movies, and even landed one of the biggest jobs in fashion as men's creative director at Louis Vuitton. Not bad for a bloke who started out playing drums in a school band. Sandy with you, keeping you company this morning. Still to come, we have the Spencer Davis Group, but now it's split out.

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0: 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That SMS 0429 272 856. Coming up after the break, Foreigners Cold as Ice up against Ice House, Great Southern Land.
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0: Bay to the border. It's 2EC taking you up to 11. I'm still shocked that we said goodbye to Tim Curry this morning, or overnight, I should say. He was an absolute legend, and what a life he lived. Coming up, though, we've got Midnight Oil's Blue Sky Mine and Phil Collins in the air tonight. Those drums, every time. It's coming up after your latest news headlines.
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16: Hi, I'm Donna DeMayo. The Prime Minister has described flash flooding in Nepal as a truly horrific event. At least 160 people have been killed in the disaster and hundreds more are missing. Anthony Albanese confirming to News 24 that dozens of Australians are amongst those unaccounted for.
17: At this point, there are 34 Australians who are missing. Now, our thoughts are with all those who will be concerned about their loved ones today.
16: A win for community and disability workers who use their own car while on the job as the Fair Work Commission ups their vehicle allowance. Angus McFarlane from the Australian Services Union says it'll be a big help.
18: It's about $50 to $60 a week, cost of living relief. So we are very happy about that, and it will make a big difference.
16: British actor Tim Curry has died, best remembered as Dr. Frankenfurter from the Rocky Horror Show. He was 80 years old. And Prince Harry and his wife Meghan have touched down in Birmingham. They've ditched LA for a return to Britain.
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16: In sport, Harley Reid will miss the first two games for a sling tackle on Hawk John Newcomb. The Eagles pushed to halve the ban, but the tribunal has dismissed the appeal. The Broncos will host the Storm to kick off round 26 of the NRL tonight. Both 2025 grand finalists are missing out on the top eight. And Aussie paceman Mitchell Starc has now jumped to the number one spot in cricket's test bowling rankings. He claimed 12 wickets in the recent two-match series against Bangladesh. And that's the latest news and sport.
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0: You're looking at a mostly sunny Thursday, 19 to 20 degrees expected today. A little frosty tomorrow, partly cloudy for Friday, 20 to 21. Frosty again on Saturday, partly cloudy for the Yirrabadalla, sunny elsewhere, 20 degrees is our maximum. And Sunday, mostly sunny, patchy morning frost with 21 degrees.
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0: Sandy with you. I hope your Thursday is treating you well. Coming up shortly, I'm going to look at an incredible piece of Australian cinema history, and it's about to hit the South Coast. Now, think gritty Sydney nights, unforgettable characters, and a film that becomes a genuine cult classic. If I've got your attention, stick around. More coming your way soon.

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0: From the Bay to the Border, 2EC, it's Belinda Carlisle. If you're looking for something different to do this weekend, head to Headland Theatre in Tathra. They're screening the cult Australian film classic Going Down this Saturday night. Now, in case you've forgotten or if you're not sure what it is, the movie follows four young women on one unforgettable final night out in Sydney before one leaves for New York. Now, recently it's been restored into stunning 4K and the film has been described as one of the most important portrayals of Australia's gritty urban life in the early 1980s. Now, we've all lived in the 80s, but can you imagine being in Sydney in the 80s? Maybe you have. Then you'd probably relate to this movie. Even better, though, the screening will be followed by Q&A with actress Tracy Mann. So it's happening this Saturday night at Headland Theatre in Tathra. Definitely worth checking out. Coming up after the break, Van Halen and Billy Joel.
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Right across the far south coast is 2EC with Van Halen. Coming up in two songs' time, we're heading off to the pub with the Wiggles. Who knows, we could be seeing them at Steam Packet or maybe even the Commie here in Bega. Maybe not the Wiggles, but what comes with it, possibly. Sandy with you. Hang around, I'll tell you more soon.

2EC's On This Day. 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

You make me feel like dancing. It's Leo Sayer, 2EC. How would you feel, though, if Leo Sayer got you dancing at the local pub? Maybe Steam Packet or the Commie and Bigger? You would get up and dance. For sure you would. Would you do it with the Wiggles? The Wiggles, who attended a pub in New York, managed to find some Aussies, got up and got them dancing, as well as a few of our New York friends as well. But I'd love to see them come down to maybe the Commie and Bigger, Steam Packet Hotel. We could have a couple of frothies and we could do the monkey. I think we do that on a Friday night anyway. Coming up after the break, John Mellencamp. 80s hits you love. Turn on those sad songs. Your favourites from the 90s and 2000s.

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0: It's your home, a better music, and Robert, you've been with Sandy this morning. My turn to sign off and head out. You've got your fully loaded 80s maximum lunch on the way, coming up after 12. Don't Pay the Ferryman, a good song from Greek folklore. I know, had to pay the ferryman to get to the other side. You'd be surprised at how many people think this is after a real event that inspired Chris de Burgh. No, it wasn't. We're going to rock out with the Angels. And a classic duet from UB40 and Chrissy Hynde, I've Got You Babe. It's all coming up after 12. Pete's in from 1, and I'll be back tomorrow from 9.
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5: Hi, I'm Donna DeMayo. The Prime Minister says DFAT is desperately working to determine the fate of the Australians missing in Nepal after a devastating flash flooding disaster. The events claimed the lives of at least 160 people. 34 Australians are among those yet to be accounted for. Anthony Albanese telling News 24 it's simply horrific.
6: Nepal, you know, is a developing country. It doesn't have the resources that an event like that would have in Australia. So information is difficult.
5: Qantas profit has tumbled in the wake of rising jet fuel costs and the Middle East conflict. Profit has dropped by 13% to $2.06 billion. A win for community and disability workers who use their own car while on the job. The Fair Work Commission has increased the vehicle allowance by around 5 cents to $1.05 per kilometre. Angus McFarlane from the Australian Services Union says it will be a big help.
7: It's about 50 to 60 bucks a week, cost of living relief. So we are very happy about that, and it will make a big difference.
5: Police are on the hunt for an oyster thief in New South Wales after more than $350,000 or around 320 bags worth of the product were stolen. Tributes for British actor Tim Curry, who has died aged 80. He was best known for his role as Dr. Frankenfurter in the Rocky Horror Show. And Spotify has reported a massive surge in streaming for Dolly Parton music. There's been a 2,000% increase in the US alone in just 24 hours. That's after her passing, aged 80.
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5: In sport and team sheets for this weekend's AFL wildcard matches will be released later today. Aaron Norton expected to be named by the Doggies for tomorrow night's blockbuster against the Magpies. Tim English could be a surprise inclusion after training well yesterday. And the Pies tipped to recall injured duo Isaac Quaynor and Pat Lipinski. And that's the latest news and sport.
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0: You're looking at a mostly sunny Thursday, 19 to 20 degrees expected today. A little frosty tomorrow, partly cloudy for Friday, 20 to 21. Frosty again on Saturday, partly cloudy for the Yirrabadana, sunny elsewhere, 20 degrees is our maximum. And Sunday, mostly sunny, patchy morning frost with 21 degrees.
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1: 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From the 1st of September, we need to be thinking about our fire permits. 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
5: Hi, I'm Gareth Thompson. A Nepali tour group operator has grave fears for 15 Aussies missing after major flooding in Nepal. In total, 34 Australians are unaccounted for after a flood hit the Nepali-Tibetan border with over 160 confirmed deaths. Foreign Minister Penny Wong says DFAT is working hard to get more info.
6: The government's priority is to confirm the whereabouts and welfare of these Australians, and DFAT officials in Nepal and also China are seeking to do that. Obviously, the situation is a difficult one.
5: Anyone with friends or family who might be in Nepal are urged to contact DFAT. The Agriculture Minister says industry knows what to do to prevent bird flu affecting the egg supply. Julie Collins says the government is working really closely with industry to prevent a spillover event that might affect poultry. Having learnt from two H7 outbreaks, it comes as Australia records over 300 infections in wildlife. A rise in choking acts among young people has the Social Services Minister deeply concerned. It follows the death of a 16-year-old on Sydney's northern beaches this week. Tanya Plibersek says 60% of young people have experienced choking in a sexual encounter and is pleading with parents to have direct conversations with their kids. And pop star Miley Cyrus has revealed one of her final conversations with beloved godmother Dolly Parton following the country icon's death at 80. In a heartfelt tribute, Miley said Dolly would want her to feel it, write a song about it and be strong.
0: Whale Coast Realty, Narooma, helping you move on with confidence. 2EC, your sport now.
5: In sport, the Broncos and Storm go head-to-head in Brisbane tonight to kick off round 26 of the NRL. The match is a dead rubber, with both teams unable to make finals, but there's still plenty of noise around the club's decision not to give Adam Reynolds a farewell game. The skipper's been ruled out after failing to overcome a calf injury, and league great Brad Fittler's told Nine that's the right call.
7: The team always comes first. Their relationship, now once you get past this year, their relationship will go on forever because of that connection through winning grand finals together. Captain, coach, so the rest of it to me is just right.
5: And you're up to date with news and sport.
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8: Sunny afternoon around the far south coast. Tomorrow, though, we're going to start with some frost and fog patches around. 21 on the way, and it will be partly cloudy. Another cold, frosty, foggy start comes Saturday. Tops of 20 degrees and sunny, and morning frost and fog patches again on Sunday, and reaching 21 and sunshine.
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0: Taking you through your Thursday afternoon with some flash dance, Irene Cara on your home of better music and more of it. It is Pete Holland in with you.
1: Riddle me this.
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0: All right, spring is definitely in the air. It's only a few days away, folks. Are you somebody who does the big spring clean once the weather turns warmer? I mean, you've had the house all dark and locked up for a cold, miserable winter, though we've had colder. Do you do the spring clean? I get all of the blinds down off the windows once the weather is warmer. I hang them out on the clothesline out the back and, you know, give them a good old clean. They're good for about 12 months and then do it all again. I also remind myself that I need to take all the filters out of any air conditioners and give them a clean, and the outdoor units get a clean out as well. So do you do the big spring clean still, or is that a thing of the past? Mum used to kick us out when we were kids and say, don't come home until I call you for dinner, or until the streetlights are on, whatever comes first. And off we'd go for the day. But do you do the big spring clean now the weather's getting warmer as we get into Burn and Fanning? And wish you well on your home of better music and more of it.

0: Rick Astley from 1987, Never Gonna Give You Up on your home. Oh, better music. And well, of it, it is Pete here with you. And are you looking for something to brighten your day? Well, there's a great podcast called The Buck Up. So if you're in need of a lift, The Buck Up podcast is your weekly antidote to the times. It's the hilarious show where Kate Lambrook and Nath Valvo break down all that's going on in their worlds to leave you feeling better by the end than you did at the start. Now, all you got to do is search The Buck Up with Kate Lambrook and Nath Valvo now on the free iHeart app. And don't forget, download it to your phone and you get to take us everywhere you go. On the way next, we're going back to 1976 with Max Merritt and These Meteors and Slipping Away ahead of some Pearl Jam here on your home of better music and more of it for your Thursday.
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0: Doing a Wilson Pickett's Mustang Sally. It is Pete here with you as we go through our Thursday together on 2EC. That's my go-to karaoke, Mustang Sally. I reckon I do a pretty darn good impersonation of Andrew Strong from The Commitments. That's my preferred one, but I don't mind the original either. Now, AFL, tomorrow night, it is the wild card. Final match number one, Western Bulldogs up against the Collie Wobbles. And John Murray was in to tell us his prediction.
1: Do you think your boys will win tomorrow night?
2: Look, it would be a poor person of me to say they wouldn't. They are playing only fairly, and they finished ninth for a reason because they didn't have a greatest season. Western Bulldogs have got a lot to play for. This will be a tight match, very tight. I wouldn't be surprised if Collingwood won by a point or lost by 5 points.
0: Yeah, look, I've got to agree. They have been not so good, the Collie Wobbles. But anyway, for John, we hope they do get a victory. But I'm going to be interested to see how it plays out, the wild card, for an entry into the finals. I don't know if I agree with this or not. Seems to be that the AFL community are divided on it as well, unless it's your team fighting it out. Up next, we're going to start me up with some Rolling Stones after the break. We'll hit play on them straight after a couple of commercials so we can pay the bills here on 2EC. 80s hits you love. Send me an angel.
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0: 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Playing better music and more of it across the far south coast. The Run Home on

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1: Don't stop me now. 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
0: 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It's Tracy Chapman. 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
8: Hey, I'm Brooke Seychelle. A Nepali tour group operator has grave fears for 15 Aussies missing after major flooding in Nepal. In total, 34 Australians are unaccounted for after a major flood hit the Nepali-Tibetan border with over 160 confirmed deaths. Foreign Minister Penny Wong says DFAT is working hard to get more info.
9: The government's priority is to confirm the whereabouts and welfare of these Australians, and DFAT officials in Nepal and also China are seeking to do that. Obviously, the situation is a difficult one.
8: Meanwhile, the PM is attending the second day of the National Bush Summit underway in New South Wales. Anthony Albanese will join a range of political leaders and community advocates to discuss issues impacting regional Australia. The Transport Safety Bureau is investigating a sixth incident at Sydney Airport since the end of July. The latest cases involved a Virgin and Qantas jet on separate taxiways and a Jetstar plane pushing back from a gate as another aircraft was passing behind it. However, former Qantas pilot Richard de Crepney has told Seven it's not as serious as it sounds.
10: It does sound alarming. However, we need to keep in mind that we're hearing about this because they're reporting them. Now, all these incidents are low threat. In other words, yes, there's errors being made, but the pilots and ground crew are picking up the errors and they're preventing it from escalating.
8: And Japanese avant-garde artist Yayoi Kusama has died at the age of 97. She was best known for her dot-covered paintings and pumpkin motifs.
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8: Team sheets for this weekend's AFL wildcard matches will be released later today. Aaron Norton is expected to be named by the Doggies for tomorrow night's blockbuster against the Magpies, while Tim English could be a surprise inclusion after training well yesterday. The Pies also tipped to recall injured duo Isaac Quaynor and Pat Lipinski. And there's only pride on the line for the Broncos and the Storm, who'll face off at Suncorp to begin round 26 of the NRL tonight. That's the latest in news and sport.
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0: Sunny afternoon around the far south coast. Tomorrow, though, we're going to start with some frost and fog patches around. 21 on the way, and it will be partly cloudy. Another cold, frosty, foggy start comes Saturday. Tops of 20 degrees and sunny. And morning frost and fog patches again on Sunday, reaching 21 and sunshine.
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0: Tracy Chapman, Give Me One Reason to Turn Around. It's Pete here with you this afternoon on your 2 Up.
1: Pete's Offbeat Story of the Day.
0: Well, we keep hearing stories of how bad the world is with plastics and how they just don't break down. We've got it throughout our oceans, our landfills, and all sorts of things. And everything seems to come in plastic these days. Well, researchers at Southern Illinois University have found an inventive way to get rid of plastics. Now, Jay Sakara, a graduate research assistant at the uni, said, "We're trying to develop technologies for plastic upcycling to make more valuable products. We thought, why not focus on making food?" Hang on, because he said, plastic is carbon and food is carbon. Bingo, why not do it? They're turning PET plastic into protein-rich vanilla-flavored cookies. Yet it was only last week they were telling us how bad plastic is for our body. Now they want us to eat it. I don't get it. Anyway, I won't be trying that. I don't care how good it may or may not taste. I'd rather just bury the stuff in the landfill. All right, let's get back into our 2 Ups. It's Queen right now. Don't Stop Me Now. On your home, I'll better music and more of it. Tonight.

0: Queen's A Kind of Magic on your home. My better music and more of it. Pete in with you this afternoon.
1: What's trending?
0: Well, yesterday it was all about Dolly Parton passing away at the age of 80. But legendary actor Tim Curry, of course, the iconic star of Rocky Horror, and he was the clown in It, has passed away at the age of 80 as well. The British actor, an absolute legend, and played many, many a role. His story is trending. Jelly Roll, you might have heard of him. Well, he paid a moving tribute to Dolly Parton on late night TV. We got that story. And why Star Wars Zero Company might be the best squad tactics game in years. You can check all that out just where you got some downtime, the Savo, on our trending stories. We'll take a break right now, then we're back with the Jacksons and Cheap Trick are on the way as we continue with your two ups.
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0: 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The 80s at 8 with Shane Bryan, because we love the 80s as much as you do. 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

0: Pete here with you this afternoon on your home of better music and more of it on your two ups as we continue throughout Thursday afternoon together. And tonight, well, the reigning premiers, the Broncos, they take on another powerhouse of the NRL in years gone by in the Storm. And legend Mick Wayman was in to help us out with what he reckons could or could not happen in tonight's game.
1: Well, this is going to be an emotional game, isn't it? Unfortunately, Adam Reynolds couldn't get out there for his last game, but, you know, he's finishing up with a great career. The way the Broncos have finished the season is quite poor, and now, as have Melbourne, for that matter. They haven't played real good footy this year. It's the first time in, well, apart from 2010, where they'll wipe out of the comp, it's the first time in 23 years they haven't played in the finals. So, it's new ground for both sides, so... Yeah, look, it's going to be a toss of a coin here, but I think Melbourne will probably get the chocolate.
0: Oh, geez, Mick, I'm going the other way. I'm still leaning towards Brisbane in this one for some reason, though I don't care if they finish with a draw and play 150 minutes of football. I really don't. Hey, don't forget our Pick the Score game, though. Tomorrow night, Mick will be back in on the brekkie bar tomorrow to help out with that. It is the mighty Panthers, the mighty Penrith Panthers, up against the Canterbury Bulldogs, who buy all of the ex-Penrith players. What do you reckon the score will be? $50 could be yours if you get it right. 2ec.com.au, and you also go into the draw for $5,000, which we'll draw in the not-too-distant future at the end of the NRL season. Got to be in it to win it. It's all thanks to Coastal Auto Group, Batemans Bay, servicing Batemans Bay, the Yirrabadalla, and surrounding South Coast region for over 30 years, and Wild Coast Realty. 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But don't forget the Brekkie Bar back tomorrow from 6. Next, a guy who is on his way to Oz for a tour. It's Robbie Williams up next on your two ups.

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0: Wrapping up your Thursday two ups on your home mob, better music and more of it. It is Pete in with you, and it's time to head to the newsroom. All the latest on that devastating flash flood that we woke to the news of in Nepal on the border there with China. We'll find out all the latest on that in the news. Then we're going back to better music and more of it. It's a beautiful day. Hit it with U2's Beautiful Day from the year 2000 in around 15. And in less than 10, we'll hit play on this. Here's all your latest news on the way, right here on your home of better music and more of it.
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9: Hey, I'm Brooke Seychelle. Foreign Minister Penny Wong has described the loss of life in Nepal as devastating, where 34 Australians are missing and more than 160 people have died as a result of flash flooding. DFAT says it's urgently working to confirm the welfare of Aussies in the area. Barnaby Joyce has once again reiterated One Nation's stance on migration. There's been a bit of confusion this week over what the party's target figure is moving forward, but the federal MP has told Nine it hasn't changed.
10: I don't know how many times we have to say 130,000 non. And if people are pouring back through deleted emails or posts, then all I can say is One Nation's got them thinking and that's what we're there for. And we've also got them voting.
9: The Agriculture Minister says they know what to do to prevent bird flu affecting poultry. Julie Collins says the government is working really closely with industry to prevent a spillover event that might affect the egg supply, having learned from two H7 outbreaks. Smart glasses and wearable recording devices could be subjected to a 12-month import ban under a bill from the Greens to be introduced in the Senate. It comes as experts warn Australia's laws haven't kept up with privacy risks as cheap devices keep entering the country. country. And Geelong has been hit with a massive fine for hiding a concussion clause in a player's contract. The Cats have been slapped with a $140,000 penalty that was used in a deal to sign Jake Colajasny. AFL chairman Craig Drummond, who was the Cats president at the time, says the exemption was an oversight.
1: Whale Coast Realty Narooma, your property, their passion. 2EC, your sport now.
9: Fremantle forward Sam Swatowski has announced this season will be his last. The 29-year-old saying he'll hang up the boots at the end of the club's finals campaign. He's played 129 games for the Dockers over the past 9 seasons and says the time is right.
2: I've always felt like I've wanted to give everything I've got to this club and my career, but things just start to shift as you get older, and I'm ready for that next chapter of my life, and I really want to get back to Melbourne to reconnect with my family and friends.
9: That's the latest in news and sport.
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0: Sunny afternoon around the far south coast. Tomorrow, though, we're going to start with some frost and fog patches around. 21 on the way, and it will be partly cloudy. Another cold, frosty, foggy start comes Saturday. Tops of 20 degrees and sunny, and morning frost and fog patches again on Sunday, reaching 21 and sunshine.
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0: doing it at Crowded House, where you live, world where you live, right here on your home. Oh, better music and more of it this afternoon.
1: And now it's time to put your knowledge to the test with Pete's Trivia. Here's your trivia host with the most, Pete Holland.
0: All right, kiddies, I want to know today, what is the largest organ in the human body? Reckon you know the answer? You can give me a call in the studio. Now, in fact, I'll tell you what we'll do. I'm going to chase down Hayden, our work experience guy. He's just finished uni, so he's got to be pretty cluey. I'll ask him the question of what he thinks is the largest organ in the human body. We'll do that after some rock set. But right now, let's go back to the year 2000 with Beautiful Day. It's U2 on your home of better music and more of it.

0: 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It is Pete in with you this afternoon.
1: And now it's time to put your knowledge to the test with Pete's Trivia.
0: Well, I did promise I'd go and track down our work experience guy in Hayden. How are you, mate?
2: I'm good.
0: Now, you've just finished uni, so pretty smart. What did you study?
2: Music and sound design.
0: Okay. I don't know if this is going to help you out with today's question. Now, today I want to know, what is the largest organ in the human body?
2: Ooh. Well, obviously, non-med school graduate.
3: Veins?
0: No.
3: No?
0: You did mention it to me off air and said,
2: it was skin,
0: that's not an organ, but it is an organ. It's your skin.
2: It's your skin. Yeah.
0: But look, I'll give you the virtual trophy anyway just for playing along. Hey, mate, you've been with us all week. Has it been entertaining to see behind the scenes how radio works?
2: Oh, it absolutely has. It's been an absolute joy.
0: All right. Well, hopefully you'll take up a career in radio. We're always looking for new people. Anyway, we'll take a break. Then we're back with some Steve Miller Band and Jet Airliner and trivia. We'll be back tomorrow afternoon after 3 o'clock on your home of better music and more of it.
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Now let's wind back the clock to the 60s with another 2EC old school hit. People.

0: It's Pete here with you this afternoon on 2EC, and Saturday it is all happening with Kimmy from the Brekkie Bar. She's going to be at Maria GWM, along with 10 of our listeners who all will get a remote control key to try and open up the boot. Just take the loot. Yeah, the loot and the boot, it culminates on Saturday. And, of course, you can go along and enjoy the festivities and maybe take the new GWM or a 5 electric SUV for a test drive. It's all thanks to GWM Maria and East Holiday Parks, who were celebrating 40 years of family memories together. 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Kimmy, though, she's back tomorrow morning from 6 with the Brekkie Bar. 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

0: It is your afternoon playlist with better music and more of it. The Savo, it is Pete here with you, and almost time for me to get out of here because Jonesy and Amanda are coming up next. Now, five celebrities of what they've put in the back of the Jaycu in the backseat bandits. It's still running. Register over on the website. We already know celebrity two is Sydney Sweeney. And we know celebrity three was Danny DeVito, and celebrity five is John McEnroe. Who do you think the others are? For each correct guess, you get $200 if you're asked to play along. So if your name is called out after you register, you've got to try and get the other celebrities. I'm thinking maybe a Taylor Swift for celebrity one, and I can't remember his name from doesn't matter for celebrity four. But anyway, you can play along and maybe win yourself a Jaycu. How good would that be? The brand new Jaycu J5 1.5 litre petrol car. It looks absolutely amazing. It's only with Jonesy and Amanda giving it away, and they're in after your news. For myself, Pete Holland, only one thing left to say.
1: That's all, folks.
0: All right, enjoy the rest of your Thursday. Good luck with the celebrity guessing, and hope you enjoy some laughs with Jonesy and Amanda next on the home of better music and more of it.
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12: Hey, I'm Brooke Seychelle.
5: The Foreign Minister has confirmed 34 Australians are unaccounted for after major flooding hit Nepal. 160 people have been confirmed dead after a major flood hit the Nepali-Tibetan border overnight. Penny Wong confirming DFAT are working with tour operators.
12: I'm sure there are many Australians who are very concerned about friends or family who may be in this region. I would say to you at this stage, access and information are very limited given the scale of disaster. We will do our best to ascertain whatever information we can.
5: Meanwhile, the PM says not to believe everything you read after the Home Affairs Minister's office confirmed Labor's plans to cut refugee places by a third next financial year. The figure will fall from 20,000 places to 13,750, and several Labor MPs have told the ABC they're shocked by the proposed cut. A former Qantas pilot insists Sydney Airport remains safe despite two more runway incidents now under investigation. The latest cases involved a Virgin and Qantas jet on separate taxiways and a Jetstar plane pushing back from a gate. Richard de Crepney has told Seven simple errors are being made.
13: In the last two incidents, the pilots are catching it. They're being averted, so safety has not been affected. We have to remind the passengers, you are safe. But again, because the system reports all these problems, we're getting lots of notifications of near misses that indicate that things must change.
5: And tributes are flowing for legendary film and TV actor Tim Curry following his death at the age of 80.
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5: Just 1 week after St Kilda wrapped their 2026 campaign, the club's already making list changes. Isaac Keeler, Paddy Dow and Patrick Sedd have been delisted and won't be offered contracts for the 2027 season. Keeler and Dow both spent most of their season with the Saints VFL affiliate, while Sedd was delisted without playing a single AFL game. That's the latest in news and sport.
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0: Sunny afternoon around the far south coast. Tomorrow, though, we're going to start with some frost and fog patches around. 21 on the way, and it will be partly cloudy. Another cold, frosty, foggy start comes Saturday. Tops of 20 degrees and sunny. And morning frost and fog patches again on Sunday, and reaching 21 and sunshine.
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18: 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Bad, bad Amanda.
19: All right, I got to see Jonesy.
15: And the virile Jonesy.
20: What a creep. I've heard them describe him as a drunken idiot.
21: Stay in school and learn school.
22: Yeah, okay.
23: Out of the way,
22: Toby.
24: Jonesy and Amanda, those are names that you would never forget.
25: It's showtime.
26: Well, hello there, Amanda. Friday Junior, or Thursday, as we like to call it.
27: Hi, how are you going?
26: I'm doing all right. The 27th of August, my brother's birthday today. So if I say this happy birthday to him, it gets me out of buying him a present.
27: You're very close together in age, aren't you?
26: Yeah. So he turns 57 and I'm 58.
27: So how is he, he's a year older than you, a year younger than you.
26: He's a year younger than me. Although lately I say when we're together, they say, which one's older? I say, clearly he is, and no one questions it, which
27: and
26: I get a kick out of.
27: When you were growing up, did you get the same present at birthdays and Christmases? Did you have the
26: he
27: same
26: He always
27: tastes?
26: Got better presents than me.
27: Oh, come on.
26: He did. He got like a new push bike. I had to
27: you
26: build.
27: You got an ad.
26: I had to build my own push bike. And then my parents used to say, oh, well, you know, you're capable. You can build your own push bike, but your brother, he can't. He needs a new push bike.
27: Right.
26: Which ended up at a creek anyway.
27: Right.
26: So, but happy
27: sounds
26: birthday.
27: Like someone's got a chip on their shoulder.
26: No, not at all.
27: No,
26: not
27: sounds
26: me.
27: A little bit like it.
26: Not me at all.
27: But what a birthday greeting.
26: Happy birthday, mate. Happy birthday, Zach Newsome.
27: And he's been given an entire home by
26: I
27: your
26: has.
27: Mother, and you have to build your own brick.
26: I had to build mine out of sticks. My family is living in a house of sticks.
27: Three little pigs.
26: the little pigs. Action-packed show today.
27: Lots of things on our show today. Emma Gillespie's going to be joining us. There's an interesting scam on at the moment that involves some of the world's most famous podcasts and people being lured into giving over their intellectual information.
26: Yep.
27: Because they think they're going on those podcasts.
26: Well, Double A Chattery drops today. That's the podcast you do with Anita McGregor. I was asked to go on that.
27: Come on, Brendan.
26: to talk about...
27: You know a scam
26: to
27: when
26: to talk
27: you
26: about it. Man stuff.
27: You know a scam when you hear it.
26: I should have blown a whistle down the line. Another clue for our JQ J5 is coming up. And we can't do anything till we do the Fast Five. It's Jonesy and Amanda driving you

0: Hello there, it's Jonesy and Amanda driving you home.
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4: Fast five.
0: Fast five, time five questions. Can you go all the way and answer all five questions correctly? If you do that, Amanda will say,
5: always the prize girl. I will give you a $250 Best Restaurants gift card and drape my hands over some white goods if you'd like.
0: Do you want to elevate yourself from being the prize girl?
5: Well, yes, actually I would.
0: Well, do you want to reverse the roles?
5: Like, put my name first on the show, say.
0: Look, we've been through this.
5: I know.
0: This was years ago, and you were okay with it back then. Okay, let's see, what do you want to call the show? Call it whatever you want. All after right. 22, 3 years, what
5: have we been Amanda and Jonesy.
0: Okay, Amanda and Jonesy.
5: Have to redo the paperwork.
0: What about I drop the Jonesy and just become Brendan?
5: Amanda and Brendan.
0: That sounds very Christian.
5: It does a little bit. No, we'll keep it as it is. I can't be bothered doing the paperwork.
0: Well, there's a lot of, you know, there's a lot of signage. We're on bus.
5: Oh, I know.
0: Have you seen us on buses? I saw us on a bus the other day.
5: I have to go around the big crayon and cross your name
0: and
5: out.
0: I like the acronym of JAM, Jonesy and Amanda. JAM, JAM Nation. You get it?
5: Oh, I get it, babe. I get it big time.
0: Don't call me, babe. Katrina's in Bella Vista.
5: Hi, Katrina.
6: Hi.
5: Here's question number one. Hello. I'll play the question asker as well as being the lady who bears the presents and the gifts and the in the gift shop. Why are you doing a face, Brendan? Which classic hat do film noir and Hollywood detectives frequently wear? What kind of hat?
6: Is it a fedora?
0: Yeah.
5: It's a fedora.
0: She was the kind of dame that walked into my office and set hearts on fire.
5: Imagine if they wore sombreros. It'd take the sting right out of it, wouldn't it?
0: Let's play Cover Me.
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10: I got you covered, boss.
5: I can just tell by the way this question is worded that we're going to hate Ryan right now. This is a beautiful cover of which emotional song, Katrina?
0: Oh. You're scaring dogs. Katrina?
5: Help us, please.
6: I don't know. My heart will go on.
5: Yes, thank you. It is. We can move on from that question. Celine Dion is taking part in the American Dancing with the Stars.
0: She'd be all right. She had health issues, though, didn't she?
5: I thought she had frozen bones or frozen limbs or something.
0: She was frozen. Not let it go frozen, but frozen.
5: Yeah. And but obviously she's better.
0: Well, good. Because
5: maybe it was vocal cords that froze, maybe.
0: No, because she sang at the Paris Olympics and she did a good job.
5: Oh, that's true. Yeah, she did a great job.
0: The original and historical name of the kiwi fruit was the Chinese what? Was it A, Katrina, a gooseberry, B, a dragon fruit, or C, a pineapple guava?
6: Oh, God. Ethan, what do you want to choose? B?
0: B?
5: Oh, I'm sorry. It's not B. It's not dragon fruit.
0: And then we leave question number three of the Fast Five. It's Jonesy and Amanda driving you home for

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0: We're up to question number three of the Fast Five.
4: It's going to Parker in Greensboro. Hello, Parker.
5: Hello, how are you?
4: Very well, thank you. We've run out of option B, so here's what we've got. The question is, the original and historical name of the kiwi fruit was the Chinese what? Is it A, the gooseberry, or C, the pineapple guava?
5: I'm going to go A, the gooseberry.
4: It was. The Chinese gooseberry was rebranded as a kiwi fruit in 1959 by the New Zealand Export Company to avoid high US import tariffs because they thought that they could claim it as their own.
0: Right.
4: They thought that they'd name it after New Zealand's native fuzzy brown bird and claim it as a New Zealand fruit.
0: Well, because didn't the United States, didn't they have a tax on, because that wasn't the first name they had for it. If my memory serves me correctly, Parker, they were originally called melonettes, but the United States...
4: Sydney Sweeney sued them.
0: They taxed melons at a much higher rate than other fruits, so that's why you got the kiwi fruit.
4: Yeah, the small one. And we all lived happily ever after.
0: It's just information. Don't shy away from it.
4: Question number four, Parker. What was Steve Carell's first movie as the leading character?
5: The leading character.
0: Thanks, Parker.
4: Sorry, Parker.
0: Emma's in Sunbury.
4: Hi, Emma.
6: Hello.
4: Hello. Steve Carell's first movie as a leading character. He did one huge movie that made everyone go, wow, who's this guy? And it really pushed his career into the stratosphere.
6: His first one?
4: Yeah, or the first one where he was the main character.
0: Yeah.
6: The 40-Year-Old Virgin?
0: Yeah.
4: Yes. Yeah.
0: We actually interviewed him when he did it.
4: Did we?
0: Yeah.
4: I thought we interviewed him for that terrible one where he played God.
0: That was Bruce Almighty. No, Evan Almighty. Bruce was Jim Carrey. Anyway, we've spoken to him many times.
4: He's
0: lovely
4: one
0: fella.
4: Of my crushiest people. He's so crush worthy.
0: What industry has the most workers in Australia, Emma?
6: Most workers in Australia.
0: Yeah, employs nearly 2.4 million people, which is 16.3% of the workforce.
4: We know this through the census. What is it?
6: Probably the healthcare industry.
0: It's
4: the healthcare industry.
0: Emma, what do you do for a crust?
6: Sorry?
0: What do you do for a job, Emma?
6: I work in a cafe.
0: Okay, well, good on you.
4: I love our chats, Brendan. You really engage people.
0: Okay, congratulations.
4: Emma, congratulations. You have won a $250 Best Restaurants gift card.
0: I'm just, you know, it doesn't have to be big chat, Amanda. Sometimes it can be small chat.
4: And that was very small.
0: Emma, good work, you.
4: And Thank you, Emma.
0: If you'd like to be a part of this, jonesyandamanda.com.au. Speaking of the perils of the job, what about that lady that was dancing with a snake on the stage?
4: On the stage. Don't tell how it ended. But it's quite an extraordinary tale.
0: We'll touch on that. It's Jonesy and Amanda driving you home for Jam Nation.
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0: hello there. It's Jonesy Demanda driving you home. I noticed you got a present from Jane Barnes the other day.
1: Isn't she lovely? She knows that my husband loves the marmalade that she makes. And I actually put it on my Christmas ham and I sent her a text saying thank you. And she sent me a batch of her latest marmalade.
0: When you say your Christmas ham, you mean?
1: What?
0: Christmas ham.
1: Yeah, of course I mean Christmas ham. Yeah. What do you put marmalade on? I mean, obviously toast and things like that, but and baking.
0: Yep.
1: Is that a euphemism for you, Christmas ham?
0: No, not at all. I was just making sort of small talk about gifts that you'd receive from Jane and Jimmy. Because she got me a little, I'm not black catting your story.
1: Sounds like it.
0: But she got me a little, because she was in Hong Kong and, you know, I wanted her to get me a little junk. You know, those little junks. So she got me a little, because she knows I collect little ships.
1: Right. You know.
0: So she got me a little junk.
1: Nice.
0: That's what she did.
1: Well, speaking of musicians, you can't always control what happens up on stage. Ozzy Osbourne in 1982 famously bit the head off a bat thinking it was a rubber bat. It was a live bat. He had a series of rabies shots afterwards, which are incredibly horrific regime to go through is rabies shots. It's not like just going and getting a tetanus injection. Mm. Alice Cooper killed a chicken accidentally. Remember in 1969 at a concert, a fan threw a live chicken on stage.
0: Yeah.
1: He thought chickens could fly, threw it out into the crowd. It was torn.
0: And they ripped the because he doesn't even know his own crowd.
1: Yeah, well, what's happened lately? Remember Noah Kahan? We spoke about this. He writes the most beautiful songs and he's had to say, hey, everyone, can you stop pooping at my shows?
0: Mm.
1: Olivia Rodrigo said the same thing. She can smell that fans are wearing diapers in the front rows of her crowd, of her shows. People, come on. Pink said if someone threw their mother's ashes onto her stage.
0: What, in a jar? Or just
1: yes, presumably. Metallica has had a pig's head thrown at them. Robbie Williams said he has a prosthetic leg thrown at him. But let me tell you about a story from 2016. This is an Indonesian singer called Irma Buell. She had an act where she would perform on stage in Indonesia and she'd perform with a cobra. She, in 2016 in April, stepped on the cobra's tail during her second song and was bitten on the thigh by the snake. So she assumed it had been defanged and she thought it would be okay.
0: Mm-hmm.
1: So she declined immediate anti-venin offered by the snake handler because she thought the bite wasn't dangerous.
0: Oh.
1: So this is a king cobra. And its neurotoxin venom slowly spread through her body. She began vomiting. She had seizures. She eventually collapsed and died as she was taken to a nearby hospital. But she continued singing for 45 minutes.
0: Jeepers.
1: After she was bitten by that snake. And you think, this woman in 2016, this happens to her on stage.
0: Mm.
1: And we didn't even know about it. These days you can poo at a Noah Kahan concert.
0: Yeah, and everyone knows
1: viral.
0: About it.
1: Everyone, that's viral. What do you have to do? She gets killed by a snake on stage and we didn't even know.
0: That's dreadful.
1: Yeah.
0: That is so dreadful. It's like Ricky, Ricky, Ricky.
1: Oh, tell me again about Ricky, Ricky, Ricky. How many stories have you ever told? They always end with Ricky, Ricky, Ricky. Tell me about him.
0: Ricky, Ricky, Ricky had a 10-foot diggy.
1: Right.
0: Showed it to the lady next door.
1: Yeah.
0: Which is a bit inappropriate these times.
1: When you think about it, sure.
0: She thought it was a snake, so she hit it with a rake, and now it's only 4'4", which is still quite a substantial deal.
1: Okay. And what's the moral of the story? I don't think there is one.
0: Keep one from Ricky, Ricky, Ricky.
1: Why is the neighbour still looking over that fence?
0: Are you job rich and time poor?
1: Well, this is the Double H Hattery podcast I do with Anita. We discuss the notion of the dream job. Does it exist?
0: Hmm.
1: And what the pursuit for a dream job can cost you.
0: It's Jonesy Demanda driving you home for Jam Nation.
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0: Hello there, it's Jonesy D'Amato driving you home this Thursday afternoon. 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That's AA Chattery, the podcast you do with your forensic psychologist pal, Anita McGregor.
1: This week, we're talking about the notion of a dream job. And is it generational to look for happiness and fulfillment? And is it wrong to treat our jobs like our soulmates? We were talking about this because we saw a post by a man called Mark Manson, who's an author and a podcaster and all kinds of commentary stuff.
0: All that.
1: And he said, the dream job is a myth. Even work you love will be hell about 30% of the time. Society loves to sell the fantasy of do what you love and you'll never work a day in your life. But that advice is a fever dream. No job will love you back 100% of the time, and expecting it to do that is what burns you out. He said, the truth is every job sucks sometimes, even dream jobs. There's no magical work you'll never complain about. The goal isn't to eliminate the suck. It's realizing that 70% love, the 30% misery, is still a winning deal. It's an interesting idea because in our parents' generation, and I'm generalizing here, but I think by and large, you had no expectation of your work fulfilling you in any way. What a dream if it did. But you didn't have expectations of happiness. You'd turn up, provide for your family, and you are, by and large, if you could do that, then I think that's what your job did. Now we look for more in our job. The difference, I think, though, is that in the olden days, as it were, in our parents' generation and our early working lives, you could knock off at 5 o'clock.
0: Yeah.
1: There were strict boundaries about when you left your work and went to your home or your friends or whatever it was when your life continued outside.
0: Well, there was no connectivity. You weren't contactable.
1: No, that's right. And the bleed through now of your job to your life means that if you're not happy, it bleeds through a lot longer than it did before.
0: But then you got work from home.
1: Not always. Not everyone can work from home.
0: Well, my grandfather, who worked at an abattoir and a foundry.
1: Imagine doing that at home.
0: He couldn't work from home.
1: But it's almost like we look down on people who have jobs that just pay the bills, although it might be your happiest place. You work somewhere where you have no expectations, you're happy to pay the bills, and you work within the limits of that. And
0: but it used to be known as a job for life. You know, you get a job for life.
1: Yeah, that's right.
0: When I started in radio in 1990, I went for a bank loan.
1: That was never going to be a job
0: for
1: life.
0: No, to buy a car, and the bank guy said, no, radio, that's not a job for life. And he didn't want to lend me $2,500 to buy this old Falcon. And I've been gainfully employed since 1990. I've never been
1: sacked.
0: But
1: not everyone has.
0: I know. I do love this. There are some bits that bug me about it, but I do love it. It's my passion. It's my vocation. I like it.
1: But also, I remember reading an article by a Rolling Stone author, and she said that she's a writer, and she'd be going off to interview Madonna, for example, and she'd be so churned up with anxiety and nerves, and I don't want to do this, and she'd see a street sweeper, and she'd think, oh, God, I wish I had that job today. But after the interview had gone well or it was over and she'd be heading back home, and she'd go, oh, I love my job. So even the best jobs have sucky bits in them, or your own personality undermines you. There was something recent that I saw, a social media post by a young female lawyer who wasn't happy in her job. She hadn't been there long. And interestingly, rather than just telling her friends, she put this on socials.
2: I feel like I just have to be really, really honest. It's my third week practicing as a lawyer in Melbourne, and I knew this was coming and I knew I'd feel this way, but I'm really just not loving it. The constant deadlines, the pressure, the working after hours, doing all these CPD events, reading extra books. It's like I did 7 years of all of this to just go back and do the same thing. There's no freedom. Like you're out, like you barely take a lunch break, and you're overworked and underpaid for the amount of study you put into all these years into becoming a lawyer. And like, I can't even have my puppy with me at home because I'm in the office 5 days a week. She had to go back to my mum's, and I've cried like 4 times about it. And I'm so scared of raising the conversation with my boss because junior lawyers are supposed to be organically learning and exposed. It's just a life. Being a lawyer isn't supportive of a lifestyle. Like, you don't really have a lifestyle.
1: She put that on socials and she got the sack.
0: Yeah, I wonder why.
1: And it's easy to see how entitled, etc. But if that industry isn't working for young people, if it's not working for young women, for people who want families, at what point is it okay to push back, or are we just supposed to work ourselves to the bone? So I thought the same as you did when I first heard that. I thought, well, hey, every job's going to suck a little bit.
0: If you're a lawyer, you've got to do a bit of reading. That's the whole point of it.
1: That's right. But maybe, as she's saying, she could have done some of that at home.
0: Yeah, but
1: she's saying that there's no life balance. And maybe she's wrong to expect that. But at what point as a society should we try and find it?
0: You get all these emails like, you're working constantly. You're eating your lunch at work. And then you get one of those stupid work health and safety things that say,
1: fill out the module.
0: Where's your work-life balance? Hang on, I'm eating my two-minute noodles over my computer. So what do you want?
1: That's the thing. We never get to shut off. So I'm torn about whether we are right to push back or whether we're too entitled. Interesting, isn't it? So all of this is discussed in AA Chattery,
0: which drops today
1: wherever you get your podcasts.
0: The iHeartRadio app is a top place. Coming up, the JQ J5. What about this magnificent automobile?
1: We will give you a chance to win that car.
0: It's Jonesy and Amanda driving you home for Jam Nation.
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8: Hi, I'm Garrett Thompson. The Department of Foreign Affairs is frantically attempting to get more information about 34 Aussies missing after catastrophic flooding on the Nepal-Tibet border. It's believed two boys are among the missing Australians, with the death toll rising to at least 160. South Australian woman Manisha Kartree has told the ABC her brother-in-law is missing.
9: There is a different kind of pain in watching our home country and homeland drawn while we are so, miles away.
8: Australia's refugee intake could be slashed by almost a third next financial year. The Office of the Home Affairs Minister says places will fall from 20,000 to 13,750 from next year. While the PM has cast doubt on the reports, some Labor MPs have told the ABC they're blindsided by the move. A rise in choking acts among young people has left the Social Services Minister deeply concerned. It follows the death of a 16-year-old on Sydney's northern beaches this week. Tanya Plibersek says 60% of young people have experienced choking in a sexual encounter and is pleading with parents to have direct conversations with their kids. And a drop in profit for Qantas, the Flying Kangaroo seeing a 13.1% fall in profit last financial year. The Middle East conflict and rising jet fuel costs partially to blame for the hit that saw profits fall to $2.06 billion.
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8: A $140,000 penalty has been handed to Geelong for failing to disclose a concussion waiver involving Jake Colajasny. A review has found he wasn't coerced into signing the agreement, but the club breached AFL rules by making a variation, then failing to lodge it with the AFL and the Players Association.
10: They didn't comply with the rules here. As I said before, they did nearly everything right. They had the interests of the player at heart. They consulted widely, but ultimately they had to lodge the agreement with the AFL, and that's where they fell short.
8: AFL boss Andrew Dillon there. And Pride is on the line for Brisbane and the Storm tonight, who will face off at Suncorp to begin round 26 of the NRL. And that's the latest in news and sport.
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5: Sunny afternoon around the far south coast. Tomorrow, though, we're going to start with some frost and fog patches around. 21 on the way, and it will be partly cloudy. Another cold, frosty, foggy start comes Saturday. Tops of 20 degrees and sunny. And morning frost and fog patches again on Sunday, and reaching 21 and sunshine.
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0: We have a brand new JQJ5 to give away. All you have to do is correctly name the five mystery celebrities or backseat bandits, as we like to call them in our JQJ5.
1: We are getting closer to someone winning this car. There are five celebrities. You have to guess all five in the correct order to win the car. But for each correct guess you get, $200 fuel card.
0: So far, three of our five celebrities
1: have been guessed.
0: They've been fingered.
1: Yeah, haven't they?
0: Have we had Sydney Sweeney?
22: That they make your butt look amazing.
0: Thanks to Tony. We had Danny DeVito.
23: The moment I sat down, I thought I was looking into a mirror.
1: That was thanks to Chris, but Tony also yesterday gave a celebrity five, who was John McEnroe.
24: You can't be serious, man. You cannot be serious.
0: Come on, John.
1: So there's only two celebrities left. Celebrity one and Celebrity 4, and I'm about to give you the latest clues. Celebrity 1, look at that tan line on their ring finger.
0: Oh.
1: Celebrity 4, they're trying to put a baby capsule in the J5.
0: Well, plenty of room for it. Don't you worry about that. It's Jonesy and Amanda driving you home.

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0: We have the brand new JQ J5 to give away. Amanda's been in it, I've been in it, we love it.
5: We've both taken it for a drive. It is a fabulous car and someone is going to win it by guessing the five celebrities in the correct order in which they entered the car.
0: We give you a series of clues every day this week on air and on our socials. For each new celebrity correctly identified, you win a $200 fuel card.
5: Guess all five in the correct order, you win this very car.
0: Louisa is in Narre Warren. Hello, Louisa.
6: How are you?
0: We are great.
5: Actually, before we even go to guess to hear Louisa's guesses, we have to get in the car.
0: Oh, God, goodness me, Louisa, just hang here.
5: Hang here, we're just going to get in the car.
0: Okay. Right here. Oh, don't you love that welcome note? It's like I'm in a classy nightclub.
5: All right.
0: Okay.
5: You've made it slightly less classy by wearing your leather pants.
0: I'm just getting in the seat here. Okay, Louisa, we have...
5: Louisa, there are five celebrities. Yep. You have to tell us all five of them.
0: Yep.
5: In the correct
0: Bearing in mind,
5: order.
0: We know three of these already.
5: Yes, so hopefully you've got those as well.
0: You could actually win a car right now
5: right
0: by getting
5: here, right
0: two
5: now.
0: Right.
5: This is so exciting. Louisa, over to you. Who are the five celebrities?
6: Number one, Hugh Jackman. Number two, Sydney Sweeney. Number three, Danny DeVito. Number four, Olivia Wilde. And number five, John McEnroe.
5: Let's have a look. Louisa, celebrity number one. You said Hugh Jackman.
0: Because the clue was, look at that tan line on their ring finger. And Hugh is recently bereft of wife.
5: You're over-egging it now. Louisa, that is incorrect. You said celebrity number two was Sydney Sweeney. Tony has given us that one.
7: That they make your butt look amazing.
5: All right, thank you. You sure that's not what Danny DeVito was saying as well as celebrity number three?
8: The moment I sat down, I thought I was looking into a mirror.
5: Louisa, celebrity number four. You have said Olivia Wilde.
0: They're trying to put a baby capsule in the J5, which I will point out is a great car for a baby capsule. That was our clue.
5: Louisa, that is incorrect. And celebrity number five, you said John McEnroe.
9: You can't be serious.
0: Yeah,
9: man.
0: Well,
5: Tony's given us that one.
9: Okay.
5: So I'm sorry, Louisa, your two new guesses weren't correct.
0: You did well, though.
6: Thanks anyway.
5: Thank you, Louisa.
0: And tomorrow we give you yet another chance to win the J5. You want to see all the clues so far? 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

0: Hello there, it's Jonesy and Amanda driving you home this Thursday afternoon.
1: Well, we were talking before about the notion that to have a dream job where you want 100% fulfillment, to want your job to love you back, is inappropriate. That a job will never fulfill all your desires, even the best job in the world. We've been told 70% is love, 30% misery, and that's still a winning deal. And to ask for more than that is unrealistic.
0: This young lady you were talking about, she recently was sacked from her job because she posted online that she didn't like being a lawyer.
2: I feel like I just have to be really, really honest. It's my third week practicing as a lawyer in Melbourne, and I knew this was coming and I knew I'd feel this way, but I'm really just not loving it. The constant deadlines, the pressure, the working after hours, doing all these CPD events, reading extra books. It's like I did 7 years of all of this to just go back and do the same thing. There's no freedom. Like you're out, you barely take a lunch break and you're overworked and underpaid.
0: Well, that's pretty much it.
1: She said for three weeks. You know, couldn't work at home and therefore.
0: Can't be with a dog.
1: Couldn't be with a dog. The thing is...
0: But, you know, even Bon Scott, when he was in AC/DC, I tell you, folks, it's harder than it looks. That's life.
1: To people looking at you, Brendan, the job you have, I mean, obviously you get to hang out with me. What a gift.
0: What a gift.
1: But people think 100% great. But then 30% of it sucks. What's part of your 30%?
0: You know, I love this job. I've done it for a long time. There's certain songs that I play on the radio that trigger me that I just hate. In my early days, I used to do a show called Sunday Morning Gold, and you play these dreadful songs from the 60s.
1: I would have loved them.
0: And there was a song that used to come up every half hour it felt. It was Man for Man's Mighty Quinn. And just hearing the start, Ryan.
1: Is that Man for Man?
0: Yeah, honestly,
1: Didn't you say in your early days you'd sit in the radio studio in your early days and you'd smoke?
0: Yeah, and we had record players.
1: And you'd get the record off and you'd throw it up into the ceiling.
0: I smashed the single, and they'd get another single from the shop. And they say, well, you don't know what happens to Quinn the Eskimo. Because back in the old days with the system, it was on cards. So you had the card. So if you had a song you didn't like, you just flick the card. See, these days it's all on computer.
1: Let me tell you.
0: So you can't flick a song.
1: You're part of someone's 30%. You're the 30% that someone else doesn't like about their job because they say, I had all those songs lined up and I'd find them in the ceiling wedged in.
0: But there is, and like really, there's not much. I don't like meetings, as you know.
1: Oh, you're not good in a meeting.
0: You've got me for 5 minutes in a meeting.
1: Mate, I know more than you. Mate.
0: Yeah.
1: You're part of a lot of people's 30%.
0: So there's that, and the only other song I can think of, because I love all the songs we play, there is one, it's this one. I just cannot.
1: What is it about that one? It drives you crazy.
0: I just hate UB40. I hate reggae. I hate UB40. Always have, always will.
1: All right.
0: Well, and that's it. So if that's my 30%, it's not a bad thing.
1: Yeah, you're winning.
0: What about you?
1: Well, my first job was Simon Townsend's Wonderworld as a researcher, and that was my dream job. And yet, I had to come up with stories even if it was pouring with rain. And it took me years to enjoy the sound of rain on the roof without being anxious that I had to find more stories. That was a hugely anxious job for me. When I was hosting Dancing with the Stars, dream job, live TV, big shiny floor show.
0: You got a sparkly dress on.
1: I love all that. I had to get the show was live at 7:30. I'd have to be in my outfit because of sound checks and all kinds of things and final rehearsals at around 5 o'clock, which involved having two microphones strapped to my legs because I couldn't fit them in the back of my dress. One was there so I could talk to the control room. One was there because it had my microphone and all the technology, etc. And I think I might have had a backup. Don't ask me where I stored that one. And I had to be zipped up into my dress. And what that meant was from about 5 o'clock till the show ended at 9:30, I couldn't go to the toilet. And for me, I was so impressed that my body actually did it.
0: Well, you got a Taiwanese bladder.
1: Meaning small?
0: Yeah, meaning
1: I've got the bladder the size of a budgerigar.
0: It was made in Taiwan. Actually, anything made in Taiwan's pretty good these days.
1: Pretty good these days, except for my bladder. And so that was so hard. I'd be dressed at 5 o'clock, and until 9:30, 10 o'clock when the show finished, I was strapped into that outfit, and that was
0: That's why you rushed today. You know, Grant Daniel wanted to do a big, long speech. You go, that'll do, mate.
1: On the bit where they say, tonight, I'll tell you who's leaving. I'll tell you who it is. It's that guy on the right. Okay, I'm out.
0: See you, Ginny Giggle. That's been great. Let's ask Jim Y. Rye. Let's get an opinion from a young guy.
1: Because
0: right now, I'm looking at him. He lives
1: the dream.
3: Yeah. No, this job's pretty good. I don't know. Like, maybe the ads, I was thinking. Like,
0: yeah, that's
1: what's paying all our wages, so don't diss.
0: You know that
1: the ads.
0: Car that you've got true. Sitting in your dad's front yard growing vines around it?
3: Yeah.
0: That's what's paying for the rental. Well, maybe this is something the tribal drum will be for you. You love your job.
1: You may love your job, whatever. But even the dream job, 70%. What's your 30%?
0: What's your 30%?
1: That's just go, oh, come on, this bit breaks me.
0: Yeah.
4: I'm resigning, everyone.
0: Mr. G.
1: If you cut out the bit where he puts the flowers somewhere interesting.
0: He could have done so many things instead of teaching these drongo kids. What is your 30%? It's Jonesy and Amanda driving you home for Jam Nation.
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0: Hello there, it's Jonesy Demander driving you home. You may love your job. I love this job. It's a fun factory. You love your job. You're on TV. You're always presenting TV. And there are times when I feel that maybe you don't like presenting the TV.
1: I love it. And you have to remind yourself it's your dream job. But there, as we've been talking, the most you can hope for, apparently, is 70% of loving your job. There'll always be 30%, no matter what your job is, that just sucks the big one. For me, it was when I was hosting Dancing with the Stars. And I had to get ready at 5 o'clock, zipped into my dress, big microphone pack strapped to my legs because you couldn't fit them inside the dress, all of that. And I couldn't go to the loo for maybe 4.5 hours.
0: Yeah.
1: You don't know what that cost me, Brendan. So hard.
0: Well, as a contestant on Dancing with the Stars, I hated it all the time. Just learning those dances and stuff.
1: Learning those dances. What's the bit of this job that you don't like?
0: It's a musical thing. When I was first started out, and because we don't pick the music.
1: No, we don't.
0: On radio.
1: And what's hard for us is when people assume we do and what we cop.
0: And you know what? I'm happy for that. There's people that know how it all works and how a station sounds, but there are some songs I just can't abide. When I was young and I used to host these dreadful, horrible 60s radio shows, because they had this obsession with playing 60s music. It's a bit like now we have an obsession with playing 80s music. So imagine when I first started in radio in the 90s, the 60s weren't that far away. Thank God they're so far away. But there was Manfred Mann's Quinn the Eskimo. It would send me into a apocalyptic rage.
1: Which is a shame because you played it every half hour.
0: I just hated it.
1: And what was the other one?
0: Oh, these days it's this one. I just find myself switching off the studio monitor.
1: Has it put you off Shiraz?
0: Actually, I don't drink red wine.
1: Because of it.
0: So maybe the industry is suffering.
1: Maybe there's a song about beer. Your health would be so much better.
0: The beer industry is going, okay, you saved our bacon.
1: Let's talk about what's your 30%.
0: The tribal drummer's beating for this.
2: There's my letter of resignation and there's some flowers for my dead dog. Why don't you stick those up your fat ass?
0: Thank you, Mr. G. Joe has joined us.
1: Hello, Joe. What's the 30% of your job that drives you spare?
3: I'm a school teacher, so I teach prep to year 6 visual arts, and after a fabulous day with the kids, that 30% is having to sit down and do an online compliance module. It's just mind-blowing at the end of the day.
1: I've got a friend who had so many modules that had banked up that she was threatened with losing her job, but she said it would be 2 weeks of unpaid work to get those modules done.
0: Mm-hmm.
1: And she said, when am I going to do it?
0: We have modules here.
1: Do we?
0: Yeah, like it's, you know, how do you sit in a chair?
1: See, obviously I don't do them.
0: No, you know, what about this, Joe? Amanda has 300,000 unread emails, and that's not an exaggeration. It's 300,000.
1: From management.
0: Unread emails and probably
1: from management, from all kinds of stuff.
0: 50% of that would be modules.
1: Yeah.
0: Thank you.
1: Thank you.
0: Natalie has joined us.
1: Hello, Natalie. What's your 30%?
4: I have to start first and say I have an incredibly rewarding job. I work for a breast cancer charity, but my 30% is, given the nature of my job, some of our clients don't make it and they pass away. But in saying that, it is incredibly rewarding because we do beautiful things and can help so many women and families, and that's so rewarding, but occasionally it really gets tough.
0: Of course.
1: Oh, I don't know how you do it.
0: That'd be dreadful.
1: I don't know how you do it, Natalie, and the people that work in those fields, the way you have to, as you say, the percentage that is something that you find rewarding and you see the good work that you do versus the hits that you must take.
0: And as you say, Nat, on the upside, there are women that recover from breast cancer and men
1: that's
0: for that,
1: right.
0: that matter. And that would be very rewarding.
4: It is. Cancer, the survival rate for breast cancer is 95%.
0: Wow.
1: Is it really?
4: It is very good. It is very high. So, but we do get women that are really doing it tough. And, you know, it does put your life in perspective. And I know a lot of our clients are going to be listening. So, hello, I'm sure they all know who I am.
1: Yeah.
4: Thank you.
0: Well, good on you, Nat.
1: But also, aren't we lucky we get the message, the lessons of how to live from the people who are really struggling?
0: And that's a lot higher statistic, 95% survival rate. That's pretty good.
1: But even the ones who survive are going through a tough time.
0: Of course
1: Natalie,
0: they are.
1: Thank you.
0: Jane has joined us.
1: Hello, Jane. What's your 30%?
5: My 30% is I work in retail, and my 30% are entitled customers.
1: Oh, give us some examples of how bad they are.
5: Oh, well, you know, well, I work in furniture, and sometimes we have to wait 12 weeks, and then they're like, what, 12 weeks? I'm like, we do have seven other stores, and this is, we've got to make the furniture. And then when you get the 12 weeks go past, and then you tell them that it's arrived, they go, oh, I can't take it yet.
1: Oh, I can't take it yet. Oh.
0: This is good. I like this.
1: It's making us all feel better to hear about these.
0: Did I ever tell you, remember I hosted that Miss Summertime competition?
1: Oh, see, to anyone else, seriously, to anyone else, that there would look like a dream. Girls in their swimming costumes, yep, walking back and forth in front of you, getting changed in front of you, all the stuff.
0: There was one detractor to that.
1: Yeah, what
0: the
1: was
0: 30%.
1: It?
0: Well, I'm not going to tell you now.
1: You're hooking us through?
0: Yeah. Got to make sure she's not listening. It's Jonesy and Amanda driving you home for Jam Nation.
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1: Hi there, I'm Sally Pearson. International football returns to Canberra in November with the Matildas taking on Colombia. The two-game series kicks off on Saturday, November 28. The location for the second match is yet to be announced. In basketball, Opal star Sammy Whitcomb has been ruled out of the upcoming World Cup after struggling with a knee injury. And mixed results for the Aussies at the US Tennis Open qualifying overnight. Storm Hunter won her second round clash while Priscilla Horn was eliminated.
0: From bumper to bumper traffic to the bus lane, we've got feel-good tunes, binge-worthy podcasts and your favourite radio shows on demand. 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

0: Hello there, it's Jonesy Demander driving you home. You may love your job, but what was your 30%? Remember when I hosted Miss Summertime? I was in my 30s, just on the cusp of 30, and it was a beauty pageant at various hotels around the place, and it was these girls, and it was a great job. Paid a lot of money. So
1: what did the girls do? They just paraded around in a cozy
0: and I'd ask
1: pub.
0: Some questions. It was sponsored by Bacardi Breezer. And it was good. I'd ask questions of the girls.
1: And they're in bikinis?
0: That was part of it. They were in evening wear. They were in their sporting gear.
1: Did you have to judge them?
0: No. There was a series of judges, local celebrities who would be the judges.
1: Who was the biggest celeb?
0: There was someone from Big Brother, if I remember right. One of the characters from Big Brother. I can't remember which one. I think it might have been the guy that died. Anyway, he died. There was one that died.
1: Yeah, Lee. Was it Lee?
0: No, it wasn't him. There was another one. Anyway, so you'd host that, and it was a lot of work, but good money. It was $1,000.
1: You mean Gordon?
0: I think it was Gordon. It was
1: $1,000.
0: $1,000 back in 1998
1: for one day's work.
0: It was literally an hour and a half's work
1: plus pervy rights.
0: No pervy. It was all professional.
1: So what was the downside?
0: The downside was the girls used because they liked the glow of the skin for the bikini bit. So there was a mixture.
1: I'm just going to cross my arms. Keep going. I'm setting my face to
0: baby oil and glitter. And to get full coverage, they needed a hand sort of backstage. And what would happen with me, I for some reason.
1: Come on. You're even ashamed of yourself. I can hear it.
0: For some reason.
1: What happened, Brendan? What happened? Tell me what happened. You poor thing. What happened?
0: Why?
1: Did some of it get on you?
0: Why do all the women in my life look at me like that?
1: So what was it about your skin that caused something?
0: I actually had no reaction to it. I think it was all okay.
1: What's the downside? You got some on your skin and on your hands.
0: And you'd go home
1: and your hands would have glitter and baby oil on them.
0: Anyway.
1: Is that your complaint?
0: It's not about me. The tribal drum is beating.
1: Oh, what a flex.
0: You may love it. Well, let me tell you, that shimmer makes the flex look really good. You may love your job, but what was your 30%?
2: There's my letter of resignation, and there's some flowers for my dead dog. Why don't you stick those up your fat ass?
1: No mention of glitter and baby oil there.
0: Jason has joined us.
1: Hi, Jason. What was your 30%?
3: Hi, Amanda. Hi, Jonesy.
0: Jason.
3: My 30% would be sitting behind three computer screens, looking at all these new motorbikes when I'm not riding them or seeing them in the flesh.
0: And you're buying these motorbikes, Jason?
3: No, I work for a manufacturer.
0: Oh, okay.
1: And you love motorbikes and you can't get your hands on any of them?
3: They're all on a computer screen. I'm sitting behind three computer screens.
0: Yeah.
1: So you can't even get baby oil and glitter on your hands while you're looking at them. Wow.
3: Well, 30%.
0: Sure, I'd love to hear about the other 70%.
1: Thank you, Jason.
0: Jenny is in Camden.
1: Hello, Jenny. What's your 30%?
4: Hi there, Jonesy and Amanda. My 30% is I'm a primary school teacher, and if a child does the wrong thing at school and it's necessary to ring the parents about it, the parents then turn around and say, well, what did you do as the teacher to provoke my child?
1: Oh gosh.
0: Outrageous.
1: You know, my sister-in-law's a teacher's aide, and I've been talking to her in the last few days, and she said exactly the same thing.
0: Mm-hmm.
1: It's all, you know, absolutely. Yep. And it's extraordinary. Parents will go up to the school and complain about if their kid doesn't get a merit card, if the kid didn't do this, why didn't the kid get top in the class, blah, blah, blah. How exhausting for you.
0: It's like my dad, if the school called my dad, the first thing he would say is, what's he done now?
1: Yeah.
0: Thanks, Jen.
1: Thank you, Jenny.
0: Thank you for all your calls.
1: And Brendan, I think, do we need a ticker tape parade for you of some kind? I don't think we can because it might stick to your hands.
0: I should get some sort of medal for that.
1: Maybe you should.
0: Because
1: people tonight are going, you know what? I always felt sorry for him because he was deficient. And now this.
0: Coming up, Instagram is on the way. It's Jonesy Demander driving you home for Jam Nation.
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14: Hi, I'm Gareth Thompson. The death toll on the Nepali-Tibetan border is expected to rise sharply as DFAT continues efforts to locate 34 missing Australians. 15 of the Aussies, including two boys aged 11 and 14, were on a Himalayan glacier tour which lost contact with the tour operator. Well over 160 people are believed to have perished so far, with hundreds missing. Foreign Minister Penny Wong says DFAT is working with officials in Nepal and China.
15: The government's priority is to confirm the whereabouts and welfare of these Australians, and DFAT officials in Nepal and also China are seeking to do that. Obviously, the situation is a difficult one.
14: Anyone trying to reach loved ones should contact DFAT's 24-hour consular emergency centre hotline. It's been revealed $3 million has been paid to more than 225 athletes abused while holding scholarships at the Australian Institute of Sport. The athletes who attended between 1981 and 2013 have been paid between $5,000 and $50,000 each. The PM's been met with jeers at the National Bush Summit after he claimed he understood concerns about the impact of the renewables rollout on regional Australia. Anthony Albanese telling audiences the government needed to do better in gaining social licence for renewables. And calls for plug-in solar to be made available in Australia after the technology was rolled out in the UK today.
5: 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Your sport now.
14: In sport, Nathan Cleary's future's back in the spotlight. The PNG Chiefs reportedly lining up a tax-free deal worth up to $1.5 million a year for the Penrith halfback when he comes off contract at the end of 2027. The Broncos and Storm go head-to-head in Brisbane tonight to kick off round 26 of the NRL. In AFL, St Kilda swung the axe today, announcing three delistings. Isaac Keeler, Paddy Dow and Patrick Sade won't be offered contracts next year. The club also losing Dougal Howard, who retired this year. And Aussie Alex Dimonor has been named to lead the Davis Cup team against Poland next month.
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22: 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I've heard them describe him as a drunken idiot.
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26: Jonesy and Amanda, those are names that you would never forget.
27: It's showtime!
1: You know, Brendan, of all the guano you've spun over the many years I've known you, I can't get over when we're talking about how even in your favourite job, you can only really expect to be 70% fulfilled, and there's 30% that's going to suck, as they say.
0: Bon Scott said it. I tell you, folks, it's harder than it looks. And he was in a rock and roll band.
1: Well, your example of that was when you hosted Miss Summertime.
0: Mm-hmm.
1: And you go, and you go around to various pubs with girls in bikinis, amongst other, and they had to have body oil and glitter applied, and you tried to help, but you had some. What was it? You started to tell me about your skin condition, and even you were appalled at your own story.
0: So
1: saw you give up.
0: That they would use a shimmer body glow, and you could buy that, and it was quite expensive back in those days, or you could make it yourself, but it had to be spread evenly because then you get clustered. It's a thing. You get clusters of glitter. And the girls, before they go out on the stage, I'd give them a pep talk. And like nothing was untoward.
1: Give me an example of a pep talk.
0: Because most of their boyfriends were large Lebanese bikies. So, you know, I wasn't going to mess around.
1: So not too much of a pep talk.
0: No, but I give them a pep. I'd say, come on, Patty, you'll be right. Get out there and I'm going to ask you this question and that'll get you a laugh, and then do a little twirl, come back in, and then we move on to the next.
1: So where'd the glitter come in then?
0: Is it covered okay on my shoulders? So I go, okay, and
1: how did you incorporate this into the downside, the 30% that's in your job?
0: Just the glitter.
1: Maybe the boyfriends were the 30%.
0: No, the glitter would get stuck, you know, in, and it was itchy. There was an irritant to it. Maybe I'm a little allergic. Maybe I'm a little allergic to it. That's
1: all
0: I'm saying.
1: Stories you've ever told me.
0: That's all I'm saying.
1: I'll just add it to the list.
0: I drew the line at Miss Nude Australia. They asked me to host Miss Nude Australia. I said, no.
1: And what did that involve?
0: Well, that was hosted the same thing, but they're all nude.
1: In a pub?
0: No. It was at I thought if I go from this to that, my career is going.
1: Miss Skeleton. Miss Medical Documents.
0: Check out a closet. you know what I mean? And by the way, I was 31, so it age appropriate.
1: Despite all the stories that you tell, you've always been a very ethical, and
0: yeah,
1: I know
0: of course,
1: this,
0: no,
1: a
0: and
1: very
0: I,
1: ethical
0: I, that's why
1: family
0: talking,
1: man.
0: I wouldn't be talking like this
1: be encouraging you to if
0: no,
1: I didn't know that
0: I
1: was
0: have
1: the
0: no
1: case.
0: Trouble.
1: Though I am horrified at your skin condition where the glitter got stuck.
0: It's a thing. I'm sure you can look it up.
1: It's a thing. I know the medical benefits you've been claiming.
0: Away from my past.
1: Yes, away from that. Emma Gillespie's joining us next with The Download. This is a very interesting story. Some of the world's most famous podcasts have been part of a scam where people have been asked to go on them and they've given a whole lot of information, thinking this is my big moment, and it's all not real. So give us more information.
0: Instagram, we gave away $1,000 yesterday. Could happen for you today. It's Jonesy and Amanda driving you home.

0: It's Jonesy and Amanda driving you home. Editor of the Daily Oz, Emma Gillespie, is here. Hello, Em.
1: Oh, well, hello. Apparently, scammers need to take note. Flattery will get you everywhere. Because it turns out a bunch of celebs are being lured into an increasingly sophisticated scam because fraudsters are impersonating famous podcasters. The scammers have targeted the podcast industry, and they're using these highly flattering, personalized invitations, probably composed by AI, let's face the fact, to lure in prospective guests to hand over money, their login credentials, control of their social media accounts. It sort of first started being noticed last year when Kate Manzi, an actress from General Hospital, went viral. She said that she received a request from Amy Poehler's team to be an interview subject on Good Hang, her Emmy Award-winning podcast.
0: Mm.
1: Now we've got two other celebrities who've told The Hollywood Reporter they got fooled too. A Broadway performer and radio host in the US, Seth Rudetsky, and a comedy writer, Bruce Vilanch. They both fell victim to these scams, but for different shows. One of them thought he'd been invited onto Nikki Glaser's show. She's got a huge podcast. You might know her name as the person who hosted the Golden Globes the last couple of years. But this guy, Seth Rudetsky, said that they'd offered him $5,000 to come on the podcast. So he thought, okay, hell yeah, I'm going to sign up to that. And then he knew all this stuff about his career and the emails. So he ended up getting on a call, had a bunch of different people talk to him. He was like, when am I going to start talking to Nikki Glaser? And eventually they had used their time and access to his networks to hack his social media. This other guy, he was booked on NPR's podcast. That's a national public radio network in the US. They mounted this fake fundraising campaign. They said that, you know, with all of the cuts from the Trump administration to the creative industries, NPR was, you know, trying to get some revenue from its subscribers and listeners. And he sent them actual money. But they both reckon that these scams were AI generated. It's more sophisticated than anything we've ever seen. But I suppose if it feels too good to be true, it probably is.
2: Wow. So if you get invited onto Amy Poehler's podcast, don't assume that that's real.
0: Right. So this could happen to you, Amanda. I've been invited on Double A Chattery many times.
2: No.
0: To talk
1: that's
0: about women's issues.
1: Scam.
2: You can always assume, well, Brendan, that is a scam.
1: One of the scam victims ended up booking hair and makeup for the fake interview because she knew it was going to be filmed and it was going to be so high profile, and then she found out it was all a scam.
0: Oh, man.
2: And what are the scammers getting out of that? They're getting money for the fundraising, but access to your social media, what does that give people?
1: So they're sending emails with, you know, like calendar invites, Zoom links, and when they click those links, they're like phishing scams. They're part of the deception. Those links end up giving them access to some of their personal data. Mm-hmm. In one case, there was a conversation that happened on like a Facebook video messenger chat, and they were able to hack into that guy's Facebook page and sort of try to use a bit of a blackmail scam there to extort him. So all kinds of different crazy, scary things. But, I guess beware if you get invited onto the biggest podcasts in the world. Okay. Double A Chattery, I count you as one of them.
0: Okay. I'm just gonna blow a whistle down the line straight into the scammer's ear hole.
2: Nothing that's the best content you've ever produced.
0: Emma, thank you.
1: Thanks, guys.
3: Okay, your download is complete.
0: It's Jonesy and Amanda driving you home for Jam Nation.

0: Hello, it's Jonesy and Amanda driving you home.
1: You know what I hate? There's a lot of things I hate.
0: Yeah.
1: Let me just start with one thing. You know when you're reversing and someone chooses that moment to walk behind your car?
0: Yeah.
1: Why does that happen every single time?
0: Do you muck around a little bit? I always seem to ring you just when you're backing your car in. And it's like this, go round. That's you. That's you.
1: But the other thing that I hate at the moment, I was in a restaurant the other day.
0: Yep.
1: And there was a QR code. Yep. And I'm not sitting outside at a pub.
0: No.
1: And I get that. If there's a QR code to order your food and your drinks and things, if you're at a cafe or something and you're outside. This was, I felt a step above that. It was restaurant-ish.
0: Yep.
1: And there was a QR code to order. And I don't like it. How do you feel about this? There's a couple of reasons I don't like it.
0: Mm.
1: One is I think it's just data mining. They want your information.
0: Sure.
1: But also, you can't have a conversation. I know you hate it when I do this, but I want to have a conversation to say, does this soup have any cream in it?
0: Yeah.
1: Does this have nuts? My son has a nut allergy. I want to be able to ask questions and look the server in the eye and ask them questions about the menu or switch a few things. I'm not a fussy eater. I'm not, and you cannot say I am, Brendan. I'm not a fussy eater, but I do like to have a conversation with a human when I'm ordering food in a restaurant.
0: I do like that time we went into that Thai restaurant and the waiter said, is this the boy with no nuts?
1: That's right. I phoned ahead to make sure they could have a nut-free meal. Is this the boy with no nut? And his brother still laughs about that.
0: I'm dining out on that forever. Look, you know, honestly, when you're with white people, it drives me crazy. Because you do, for all the reasons, like, has it got
1: I'm allowed to ask a question.
0: Yeah, of course. So I do like when the QR code, and it's a new thing because it's funny you say that. I was at a restaurant a couple of weeks ago, and it looked very restaurant-y, not a cafe, it looked like a restaurant. Yeah. But they had the QR code, but they also had a waiter, which I found curious. And I said, and he goes, we just toy with that with people. It's easier to split the bill and do all that sort of stuff.
1: Oh.
0: And then this guy was, I went, no, I'm going to stick with the old school method. I'm going to use a human.
1: I'm going to berate the human.
0: He took so long. And then I looked at the table next to me and they were all doing the QR code. And I went, what have I done? It's like when you go to the checkout and you use the automated checkout as opposed to,
1: to the cashier.
0: The cashier. You know, this sounds to me like...
1: Like a can of worms.
0: No, it's not a can of
1: like
0: worms.
1: Like perhaps a whip pole.
0: No, it's not a whip pole. No.
1: Is it a would you rather water cooler chat?
0: No, it's quite obvious. It's a pub test. Let's do that.
2: The old-fashioned pub test.
0: Thank you, Sam.
1: Well, let's call it this. QR codes in a restaurant.
0: Yep.
1: And we're not talking about an outdoor pub or stuff like that.
0: No.
1: A step above that, a QR code, where they still ask for a tip at the end. You think, excuse me, what have you done? A QR code in a restaurant, does this pass the pub test?
0: I say yes.
1: I say no.
0: It's Jonesy and Amanda driving you home for Jam Nation.
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0: 10 questions, 60 seconds on the clock. You could pass if you don't know an answer. We'll come back to that question if time permits. Get all the questions right, you win $1,000. We did that yesterday.
5: You can walk away with $1,000, mm-hmm. and Bob's your uncle. Yep. Or you can play on for $2,000 by answering a bonus question, but it is double or nothing.
0: Oliver is in Victor Harbour. Hello, Oliver.
6: Hello, how are you?
0: Oliver.
5: Hi, Oliver.
0: I just realised in Victor Harbour, Amanda's auntie Bobby, who recently passed away, lived in Victor Harbour.
5: Bobby McKenzie.
6: Oh, really?
5: Do you know Bobby McKenzie?
6: You know, the name actually rings a bell. I'm not going to lie.
0: Really?
5: Oh, what are the chances?
0: Oliver, if you win this, you can't give the money to Amanda. I just realised.
5: No. But I'm sure my cousin Katrina could snap.
0: Hang on, what are you guys?
5: Up.
0: We're on the air.
5: Oh, sorry. We'll talk privately afterwards, Oliver, okay? No problem at all.
0: Can I just say to everyone, it's all tickety-boo, okay?
5: Absolutely it is.
0: Oliver passes the T's and C's.
5: All right, Oliver, we have 10 questions. We have 60 seconds. If you're not sure, say pass because we might have time to come back, okay?
6: Okay.
5: All right, Oliver, good luck because here we go. Question number one. What season starts next week?
6: Spring.
5: Question two, Let It Go is a theme song from which movie?
6: Frozen.
5: Question three, wasabi belongs to which cuisine?
6: Japanese.
5: Question four, which artist cut off part of his ear?
6: Vincent van Gogh.
5: Question five, in which decade did the Berlin Wall fall?
6: 1990.
5: Bugger. It was the 80s.
0: It was 89. It was the 80s,
6: you know... 80, oh, that's
0: why. And you know what? I'm not being one of those people that said that I went there, but I went there. But I was reading the story about this young guy. He jumped the wall and he got shot 3 months before it all came down. Like, what a bummer. And it was in 1989.
5: Yeah, 1989. Yeah. Oh, Oliver, I'm sorry.
0: Oliver.
6: No, that's all right. Thank you so much.
0: Say hi all to right. Amanda's cousin, Katrina.
5: Well, she doesn't live there.
6: I sure
5: there.
6: Will.
0: Oh, she doesn't live there.
5: No, she doesn't live there, but Bobby, her mother, did. All right, well, I'm glad we've cleared up all our familial relations. Oh, thank you, Oliver.
0: Thank you. And if you would like to be part of Instagram, jonesyandamanda.com.au, for we'll have it for you again tomorrow. It's Jonesy and Amanda driving you home for Jam Nation.
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1: Pub test.
2: Pub test.
1: Pass the pub test.
3: If something sounds unlikely, then it should fail the pub test.
2: Yeah, the pub test.
4: It doesn't pass the sniff test.
5: Stop it. It's not helpful.
6: I was in a restaurant not so long ago, and there was a QR code. And I thought, come on, come on. I don't want to have to do this. And you know I'm technologically inept, which means I've got to get someone else to do it for me. Mm. But also, if I have questions about the menu, if I want to ask Dieter a question about the wine, whatever it is, I'd like to ask a human. I don't want to be locked into the options that are on the QR code and that's it. That's not what a restaurant is. A pub, cafe, that's one thing, but not in a restaurant. Come on.
0: Look. You ask a lot of questions. And as I said just before,
6: I'm entitled. I'm allowed to ask questions.
0: I was at a restaurant and the guy, I noticed the QR code and the dude was there. And I said, oh, what's going on with that? And he said, oh, it's one thing we do, but, you know, I'm still here to serve you. And I went, oh, okay, great. I'm going to go old school and have the dude serve me. In the meantime, I watched the table next to me order their food on their QR code and it came within moments. Mine took about an hour and a half.
6: Yeah.
0: That wasn't that long, but it took a while.
6: Yeah. Well, look, which side of the fence are you on with it? Maybe that's another topic we do. Which side of the fence are you on with fencing sound effects?
0: Hang on, I'll put that next to can of worms.
6: Okay.
0: And whip pole.
6: We're sticking to the pub test today. QR codes in restaurants, does it pass the pub test?
7: You want to go to a restaurant to be social. I don't want to be looking at my phone all the time. Yeah, order on your phone, no good.
8: Bugger them off. I'll go to a restaurant to relax, you know. You don't want to have to deal and order your own food and stuff. Next, they'll have me in the kitchen cooking it for them, you know.
9: Yeah, no, I don't like that. I like talking to a person. I like reading the menu.
10: I think it could be a little dicey, especially when you get a little robot come out with your meal. Kind of takes away from customer service, I guess.
11: I don't really go out for dinner. I do Uber Eats.
12: Oh, I think maybe I'm just an old man, but I don't like them. People interaction, speak to the barmaid or speak to the barman. Might be some eye candy, you never know. Depends which way you float, you know.
6: Yeah, it does take out human interaction.
0: It does.
6: Saucy or otherwise.
0: And human interaction is always good.
6: Isn't it? Even if you get glitter and stuff on your hands, as you spoke about last hour, I still can't get over the imagery.
0: It's part of the job. Oh, when you're hosting Miss Summertime.
6: So you've got to help them apply their stuff.
0: I wanted the girls to look their best.
6: Yeah, of course you did.
0: I'm ashamed
6: that it got stuck on your hands.
13: Righto, you two. Okay. That's enough.
6: Why?
0: We'll be back tomorrow.
6: I reckon someone might win the JQ J5 tomorrow. 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

0: Christian O'Connell Show. If you could be cast in any TV show, what would it be? It would be Grey's Anatomy.
1: It's so stressful.
0: I love that. I love that. A surgeon, a maverick surgeon. He's got issues.
2: You'd have to be a brain surgeon, I reckon.
0: No, I wouldn't be able to do the brain surgeon, no.
3: Which surgery would you be able to do?
0: Not entirely sure, actually.
3: Oh, not the brain.
0: What about, maybe I just wander around the wards cheering people up?
3: I guess, yeah.
0: I'd be a clown surgeon.
3: Yeah, what's that Robin Williams movie?
2: Patch Adams.
0: Oh, Patch Adams.
2: Yes.
0: That's what it'd be. What would it be for you, Pats, if you could be cast in any TV show?
2: Well, I immediately think of Sex and the City because of the fashion and the lifestyle and the dinners and
0: and the drinks.
2: Yeah, you know.
0: So would you be, you have your own character, Patch?
2: Which character would I be?
0: Oh, no, create your own one. Mm. Suddenly there's an Australian that moves in with the gals.
2: Yes, and she's on
0: with
2: radio.
0: With her funny ways and traditions.
2: Yeah, what do you mean funny ways?
0: Oh, well, you got like Uggs and like, my God, those Milanos? No, they're Ugglos. You Australians.
2: I'll be down at Chinatown getting all the knockoff bags. I won't be getting the real legit
0: yum
2: stuff.
0: Cha.
2: Yeah, too right.
3: Who do you identify with the most, Samantha?
2: Excuse
3: Carrie,
2: me.
3: I'm just listing them.
2: Probably Charlotte, to be honest. What?
3: You reckon you're a Charlotte?
2: I reckon. What do you think?
0: Tell me why that's significant. I've never seen
3: Charlotte
0: the show.
3: Is this sort of
0: she's
3: innocent.
0: But that's
3: she's very classy.
0: Jones.
2: She's got class.
3: She's very classy, which
0: careful
3: is exactly like
0: very
3: Jones.
0: She's right. She's got class. It feels like it's a full stop, mate. Unless pick a window, the one that you want to be put through. They're very violent.
3: You're right.
0: Play
3: you know
0: school.
3: What?
0: Pick
3: now
0: a window. You're going through it, pal.
3: You're such a Charlotte. You
0: she's
3: are
0: classy.
3: A Charlotte. You're a
0: she's
3: Charlotte.
0: Classy.
3: Definitely.
0: She told you what the answer is. She's classy.
2: You were going to say Samantha, weren't you?
3: No, God, no.
2: What
3: I think you're a Carrie. I think you're a main character, though.
0: Maybe camera this on the podcast if people care. Pete, what's it for you?
1: Yeah, it was for The Office, right? So I think the American version, because I'm a big
0: fan.
1: I could
0: easily see you as someone who comes to mend the photocopier.
1: Yeah, absolutely. A bit of an office.
0: Or quirky lad that works. No, actually, the IT department.
1: Yeah, no, this. Okay, I could do. No, I'm not IT. I'd be more of like an office manager, but don't want to have to be in charge too much.
2: Office
1: like at the moment.
0: No,
1: at
0: hang
1: the moment,
0: on I've a got minute. The, office manager?
1: Well, you know, the one that's in charge. Like, I'm in charge of the streets ice cream fridge that we have here now, here at the radio station. I've got the key, and no one can get in without
0: it's taking you 3 months to give away all that ice cream.
1: I know, we've still got so many Viennettas.
0: What kind of office management is that? It's office mismanagement. But I guess that's the nature of the show. So, yeah, I get that.
1: Okay, fantastic, yeah.
0: Rio, yours is a real curveball one.
3: I would love to go back in time and live in the Flintstones, hang out with the dinosaurs, live in the Stone Age.
0: Will you be with Fred or...?
3: Yeah, I think I'd be the third in their relationship. Yeah? We'd sort of form an ancient polycule and we'd all just sort of...
0: Producer Caitlin, obviously you want yours because you got the theme tune on. She didn't bother getting me one for Grey's Anatomy. There's nothing here for Grey's Anatomy. Everyone gets theirs. Pete, new boy Pete's going to be on the show 2 minutes. He gets his.
1: Love it.
0: Rio gets his. And this is mine. But Caitlin's got hers. Oh, let me guess.
4: Yes!
0: Yeah?
4: Friends.
0: You're running the coffee shop with that strange Gunther, wasn't it? Yes.
4: Absolutely happy to. They'd become my friends. I just imagine being a part of that in the 90s would be
0: great
4: stunning.
0: Decade.
4: And I would want to be Rachel just because.
0: Oh, wow. So you're replacing one of them.
1: Wow.
4: Yeah. Isn't that the whole point? We want to be in the show as the person.
0: No, I want to have my own character in Grace. Charming English doctor, Maverick.
4: No, I want to be
0: I reckon
4: Rachel
0: I do
4: Green.
0: Good work with a stethoscope, just wandering around. Yeah. No one's quite clear, what does that guy do? Turns out he's just a radio DJ on Sloan Gray Memorial FM. Song, stories and healing. But you're actually knocking out Rachel. She's now you.
4: No, I would become her. All I've ever wanted was the opening credits to have been on set the day that they made that.
0: Your answer to what you could be cast in any TV show, past or present, is I'd like to be in the opening credits. Oh. And they go, thanks for coming in, mate. So you don't want to be in one of the most beloved sitcoms ever. No. Just when I sort of get my feet wet in the fountain, get on that couch.
4: Yes.
0: That's it.
4: Yeah, that's it. I would be so happy. I would die a happy person if I got to be there and a part of that.
0: I don't know what it is. This question's been really revealing, hasn't it?
1: Yeah.
0: We should have asked it in the census next year. We'll be asking it.
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0: Christian O'Connell's show. I didn't know how revealing. Ask your friends this at the weekend. If you could be cast in any TV show, past or present, what would it be? It's fascinating. I just spoke to one of the Chuckle sisters, Tina, who got very... She wants to be Ross.
1: No one wants to be Ross.
0: No, I don't think even he wants to be Ross. He's a man constantly existential dread, isn't he?
1: Yes,
0: of his own existence. Frightened of his own shadow. A lot going on with the old Chuckle sisters. All right. Oh, wow. Finally got it. Hour after doing it. All right, so which TV show our listeners want to be in? I love this from Michelle. Christian, I always want to be in Prisoner, the original, with Bea, Lizzie, Doreen. I even had my mum make me a denim dress like they had to wore.
2: Oh, wow.
0: I don't know why I thought they won't lock up an 8-year-old. That's wrong, Mum.
2: It was an iconic show.
0: It was
2: brilliant. Be with that press, putting people's heads in the iron press.
0: No, it is. I still remember that scene.
2: Yeah.
0: We used to get it in the UK, and it was only ever screened when the pub shut on Friday night at midnight. Oh. I've never seen it sober. I would come back from the pubs when I was like 18, 19, and I remember in our share house, we would always watch on a Friday night, the goings on with this bizarre Australian show, that Prisoner. Yeah. Christian, cast me as Karen in Will and Grace.
1: Yes.
0: What a great show that was.
2: Yeah.
0: Huge, wasn't it? Mm. That character, Christian, that whole show is everything to me. Christian, I would love to have been a part of the Big Bang Theory. Would fit in right with Penny and the boys. That's from Emily. Quite a few of you. Blue Heelers. I guess it's Australia's Grey's Anatomy.
1: Yes.
2: Yeah.
0: And Will and Grace is the theme tune, if we've forgotten.
2: Yes.
0: Christian, I always want to be Norm in Cheers. Sometimes you want to go where everybody knows your name. And they're all... another guy wants to be in Cheers. For guys... Cheers is the number one suggestion. Mm. I think it's more the idea that you could just hang around a bar all day.
2: Yes.
0: That was like the only setting for it. Christian, I'm wearing this sitcom Cheers, just spending all day sitting around a bar, talking to my mates. That's from Mark. Christian, for me, Schitt's Creek. Christian, Charles, me, want to be in Scooby-Doo, me with the gang.
3: Scooby-Dooby-Doo, where are you? We got some work to do now.
0: In Scooby-Doo world, they always went up against the thickest criminals in the world. They could easily be rumbled by a dog. Yes. By a dog.
1: And not a smart dog.
0: Not a smart dog. As a kid, I used to love Scooby-Doo. Yeah, it's just the best. Scooby-Dooby-Doo, where are you? Also, do we think that it was about every third episode, it was always a bitter caretaker that did it?
1: Always the caretaker.
0: It was like every third episode that bitter janitor came back around. Always had some bad mask on as well. Oh, if it hadn't been you damn pesky meddling kids.
1: Yes.
0: That's on Brody. These are great. Thank you very much. I want to be on Doctor Who. Either as the doctor or the companion. That's from Matthew. Natalie, Christian, I dream of living in Stars Hollow. From anyone? Bueller?
4: Gilmore Girls.
0: Get in. Yes. It is my TV show. I even watch it in the background as I do housework. I want to be a resident, his friends with L'Oreal, but I want to date Luke.
2: Oh.
0: Again, I'm saying words I don't know the relevance of.
1: I've never seen it.
0: Is he the hunk in it?
2: Isn't he, Caitlin, is he
0: the
2: guy that was on Supernatural?
4: Sorry, I was so focused on Lorelai because I'm obsessed with her. I missed who you said was the male.
0: Luke was the male.
4: Luke was the her. Oh, my God. Luke and Lorelai.
0: Oh, my God.
4: Eat to your heart out. He owned the coffee shop.
0: Don't even get me going.
4: Do not, because that moment when they finally kissed, I will never forget.
0: Gigi Girls for Life. It's a new tattoo I'm getting.
4: Play the song.
0: No. Christian, you've just ruined my commute because my husband has just told me that he wants to be cast in Neighbours. He reckons he could have had a crack at Charlene and split her and Jason off.
2: Oh, wow.
0: Okay.
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1: Awesome.
2: 2EC.
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0: Christian O'Connell Show, Tombstone Text. Have a look at your phone. The text message that is at the top of your inbox, top of your phone, the most recent one. Whatever it says, that's now your tombstone. Christian Linden here. The tombstone for me is out cold. Now, do you mean knocked out cold?
1: That's what I thought.
0: Because a great one on someone's headstone, Linden, out cold.
2: Dead cold.
0: Deaded. Christian, this is the tombstone text. I'm still crying. It's from my dad. He's a big Manchester United fan. Yeah, they lost 2-0 to Hull yesterday.
1: Oh, is that the team that the new promoted Aussie guy, Lucas Harrington, did he go to Hull?
0: Yeah.
1: There you go.
0: Yeah, they beat Manchester United yesterday

0: 2-0.
1: Wow.
0: Okay, mine actually is a text message from a fellow rival presenter.
2: Oh.
0: Actually, not a rival. They're on ABC.
1: Sammy J's puppet?
0: Bob Murphy. Okay. Beautiful Bob Murphy. And he said, shall we attend the Oasis Doco as a date?
2: Oh.
0: It is agreed. Contracts have been exchanged. We're both huge Oasis fans. We will put aside our rivalry and come together for Oasis. It's out in about two or three weeks' time. I cannot wait.
1: Just
0: don't
1: like
0: look
1: the...
0: back in anger. Cannot wait to see it.
1: So it's at the movies?
0: Yeah.
1: Oh, no way.
0: Yeah.
1: Well, how cool.
0: Yeah, I cannot wait. They've been filming everything from the first time they sat down together. Obviously, the astonishing sellout success of the tour around the world as well.
1: Mm.
0: It is going to be... I cannot wait. I'm so excited.
1: And because you didn't end up actually seeing...
0: I don't want to talk about it.
1: Sorry.
3: What happened?
1: I just thought it'd be a good experience for you to...
0: You don't know, Pete?
1: What happened?
0: Well, this mega Oasis fan got too ill to attend Oasis when they were here in Australia.
1: No,
0: I didn't go to any of the...
1: He also missed out on England tickets as well.
2: Oh, Rio, what are you trying to do today?
1: It's
0: called the bright side of the dial.
1: Oh. I'd say this is so exciting for you because you've missed out twice.
0: I could see
1: England.
0: I could see what it must have been like to go to those Oasis shows.
1: Yeah, you could be
0: there.
1: It's
0: the closest I'm going to be.
1: That's good. It's exciting.
0: That's why I'm excited to go.
1: Exactly.
0: Anyway, I got a mandate with Bobby Murphy.
1: Wow.
2: Yay.
0: Rio, what is your tombstone text?
1: Mine is, we can't keep living like this because my partner Will and I have devolved into essentially like messy teenagers. Where we've now got a spare room, like a guest room with a bed, and all our laundry, instead of now going back into our drawers, after it comes off the line, it just goes straight onto the bed.
0: Oh, no. How old are you?
1: I know.
0: I've seen the photo of it. It's an embarrassment.
1: It's insane. You actually
0: can't see. Two grown men behaving like that.
1: You can't see an inch of the bed.
0: Seriously.
1: But the system works.
0: It's like you're on a Contiki tour. It is like students.
1: No, but actually, you should try it.
0: No, I don't want to.
1: Because the system works.
0: No, it doesn't.
1: Yes, it does.
0: You
1: don't have to put it in. And then it's like you're in your own little DFO rummaging around.
0: Oh,
1: the little,
0: anyone knows what a hang that is.
2: You do need a dumping ground, though. Sadly for us this week, it's our dining table, and everyone's got a pile. Where's my pile?
0: That's literally the same
2: pile
0: as ours.
2: Yeah.
0: I just pile the clothes for the daughters and my wife and mine on the table.
2: Mm. And then they're done, like they're washed and they're folded.
0: Yeah.
2: I know it doesn't look tidy, but they're processed as such.
1: Yeah.
0: It's the processing. You've got like a lack of... That's actually more chaotic, your system. It's not processing.
1: No, there is a serious lack of processing.
0: You've got no system.
1: There's no system. It's chaos.
0: The dumping ground for me is the chair in the bedroom.
2: Oh, yes.
1: Oh.
0: I've never sat in that chair. It's just clothes get draped on it or around it.
1: Always.
0: My wife hates it. She keeps trying to take the chair out of the room and I go and find it and put it back in there. It serves no purpose other than to be a dumping ground for clothes. I love that chair.
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0: Christian O'Connell's show. Time Waster today on World Pasta Day. Italian movies. Power ranking. Who do we think is in the top five Italian Australians?
1: Ooh. Anthony LaPaglia?
0: No.
2: Oh. Tina Arena.
0: Number one.
1: Surely, yes.
0: Number one.
3: So. Oh, wow.
0: Bad news for classic Italian Hamish Blake. The name, the name says, oh, must be Italian.
2: How many generations?
0: El Blanco.
2: How many generations?
0: Hamish Blake. Look at the man. He looks more Icelandic than Italian. Where we got this from? ChatGPT spew this out. Hamish Blake. And number four, Vanessa Amorosi.
1: Yes.
0: And then another well-known, you just, as soon as you see the man, you thought, bloody hell, you know, he's missing his homeland. Scott Cam, Scotty Cam.
2: Come on.
0: Apparently, brackets here, real name, Scott Caminetti.
1: Are you really? Serious?
0: Yeah.
2: Scott Caminetti.
1: Really?
2: Scott
0: yes.
2: Cam.
0: Caminetti. Yes.
2: Whoa, yes. I would not have picked that.
0: No. Natalie Imbruglia is at number two. All right, Italian movies. I wish I got a Hamish Blake one in there now. Honey, I Shrunk the Nonna.
2: Silver Plus.
0: Mission Impossible.
3: Oh, gold.
0: The Devil Wears Prada.
2: Gold.
0: Now, I don't know if you've been to Italy. You've been to Italy?
2: Yeah.
0: They don't like a full working day.
2: Okay.
0: No, that's right. Working nine till midday.
2: Gold.
0: And there's something about Nonna.
2: Silver.
0: Too many Nonna ones? I got four more. I'm not doing
2: that. I got a Nonna one.
0: I'll save. All right, Rio, what have you got then? Italian movies. Get a Scotty Cam one in there as well when we start opening up the text lines.
2: Big Nonna's House.
0: Oh, very good. Gold.
2: Finding De Niro.
0: No, Finding Caminetti. Gold.
2: Not Scott Pilgrim versus the World.
0: Scott Caminetti. Instant gold. Final boss level.
2: And finally, Knocky Balboa.
0: Knocky Balboa. It's gold as well. Very good. All right, send us yours. Italian movies. The San Pellegrino Mile.
2: Oh, gold.
0: Well done, Michael. Hamish Blake runner. Hamish Blake runner.
2: Ah, gold.
0: There's something about Mario.
2: Silver.
0: Sistine Act.
2: Oh, come on, gold.
0: Very clever, Laura. Puss in Concrete Boots.
2: Ah, gold plus.
0: Andrew Conway, that is outstanding. Scotty Darko.
2: Gold.
0: He's just not that into tiramisu.
2: Oh. Silver.
0: Oppenheimer.
2: Oh.
0: Oppa.
2: Wrong Mediterranean.
0: It is, isn't it?
2: It's Greece.
0: It's Greece, isn't it?
1: Yes.
0: But I like it anyway. Bank it, Gus.
2: For Greek movies.
0: But when we do Greek ones, let's do it same time next week.
2: Gold.
0: Scotty Kamishak.
2: Gold.
0: Sicily Act.
2: Gold.
0: Shut up, be your face off.
2: Oh. Gold.
0: 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There's something about Maria.
2: Silver.
0: Look who's talking with their hands.
2: Gold.
0: Look who's talking with their hands. Joshua, very well done. The Nonna Wears Prada. Oh.
2: Silver.
0: Hamish Blake's on a plane.
2: Gold.
0: God, we have funny listeners. Phrase, well done. Thelma and Luigi.
2: Gold.
0: Oh, these are very good. Joe, well done. Air Forza Una.
2: Oh, very good. Gold.
0: Peter Pan and Wendy. What? Pizza Pan,
2: oh,
0: not Pizza Pan. Pizza Pan and Wendy.
2: So Silver Plus.
0: Silence of the Lamborghini.
2: Oh. Silver Plus.
0: Edward Sicily Hands.
2: Gold.
0: Night in the Colosseum.
2: Gold.
0: The Girl with the Leaning Tower of Pizza Tattoo.
2: Gold.
0: Not Harry Houdini, it's Harry Linguini.
2: Gold as well.
0: What an ash. Throw Mamma Mia from the Train.
2: Silver.
0: And the Buongiorno Identity.
2: Oh, very good. Gold.
0: All right, who is winning?
2: Our favourite Italian, Hamish Blake's on a plane.
3: Nice.
0: That's the Christian O'Connell Show for today. 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
1: You're on the 80s and 8. Shane Bryan with you. Good evening. Coming up tonight, our classic 80s album is Tears for Fears, Songs from the Big Chair.

This was the album that made Tears for Fears. Shout, Everybody Wants to Rule the World. Massive songs. We'll take a look at that a little bit later on. Right now, though, let's get underway. This is Aretha Franklin and George Michael, I Knew You Were Waiting for Me. From 1987, you're on the 80s at 8.

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0: You're on the 80s at 8, Shane Bryan with you, and classic Oz rock right there. The Choir Boys, Run to Paradise from 1987. Now, for our classic 80s album, we are going back 2 years to 1985.
1: Before singles ruled everything, albums told the whole story. Drop the needle, flip the tape. No skipping tracks here. We're diving into a classic 80s album.
0: Now, if there was any album that defined the 80s, it had to be this one. Tonight's album is Songs from the Big Chair by Tears for Fears. It was released in February 1985, and this was the album that transformed Kurt Smith and Roland Orzabal from successful British new wave artists into international superstars. It was bigger, more confident, and not as dark as their debut album, The Hurting. The sound combined synth pop, rock, sophisticated production, and the album produced an incredible run of hit singles, including Shout, Everybody Wants to Rule the World, Mother's Talk, and Head Over Heels.

Songs from the Big Chair became the band's biggest selling album, reached number one in the US, and it established Tears for Fears as one of the defining acts of the 1980s. In Australia, Everybody Wants to Rule the World was the huge hit. It reached number two on the Aussie charts and it became one of the signature songs from 1985. And it almost didn't happen. Everybody Wants to Rule the World was actually a late addition to the album. It was recorded during the sessions and it was added near the end of the project. Pretty amazing that the biggest song of their career was one that they nearly forgot. This is the song that helped define the sound of the 80s from the Songs of the Big Chair album, Everybody Wants to Rule the World on the 80s at 8.

0: You're on the 80s at 8. Shane Bryan with you, and our classic 80s album tonight was Songs from the Big Chair. That, of course, was one of the huge singles from the album, Shout. And by the end of 1985, Kurt Smith and Roland Orzabal had achieved just about everything that a band could hope for. Songs from the Big Chair became their big breakthrough right around the world, reaching number one in the US, producing a string of hit singles that made them household names. But success brought a brand new challenge. Rather than simply making Songs from the Big Chair Part 2, the band became increasingly interested in pushing themselves creatively. Roland Orzabal, in particular, he wanted to move beyond the polished pop sound that had delivered all of those hits and explore something a little bit more ambitious. Kurt Smith said that the band were well aware that they'd made a very commercial record, but even at the height of their success, they were already looking to do something very, very different.
1: I think it was good for its time. We certainly did record it with an idea that we were going to use devices that would be easily acceptable to the public, which is, i.e., commercial. We tried to make the album appeal to a much wider audience than we'd had previously. So that's what I meant by trying to make it more commercial, was more palatable. We did that, and we did it very successfully, and the album was very successful. And this time round, we just wanted to do something different. So it's very hard because people tend to knock you if you knock your music, like if you don't like your last record or the record before. But there is a time where you have to hate them as an artist just to affect a change. You have to forget about them, put them aside. Yeah, that was then, and now we're doing something different. I do think the albums, two albums we made before, were good for their time, but right now it's not what we're like. Mm-hmm. So now we're older, we're doing different music, and so we're trying to put that behind us.
0: And that's exactly what happened. Rather than repeating the formula, Tears for Fears headed into a much more experimental phase. The result, of course, was their next album, The Seeds of Love. It was a record that took 4 years to complete, and it drew inspiration from artists like the Beatles, showcasing a very richer and more adventurous sound. And that wraps up our look at our classic 80s album, Songs from the Big Chair, Tears for Fears. Coming up after the break, a song from another classic album, Crowded House, with Better Be Home Soon. That's why I tell that's next on the 80s at 8.
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0: You're on the 80s and 8, Shane Bryan with you, and that was True from Spandau Ballet. Interesting fact, the lead singer Tony Hadley recorded that vocal in just one take. Not bad for a song that actually became the band's signature hit. It was written by Gary Kemp as a tribute to the soul music that he loved, and it topped the UK charts, helped take Spandau Ballet to a worldwide audience, and of course the album of the same name was a huge success in Australia, topped number 4 on the charts. Now after the break, we're heading to somewhere a little bit more tropical with the Beach Boys and Kokomo. Despite being forever linked to their 1960s surf sound, the Beach Boys scored one of their big late career hits with Kokomo in 88, recorded for the Tom Cruise film Cocktail. That's coming up next on the 80s at 8.
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0: Well, that is it for the 80s at 8 tonight. Tomorrow night, we don't have the 80s at 8. We have the Totally 80s Friday night. It is wall-to-wall 80s tracks from 8 right through till midnight. I'll be back again on Monday night for another edition of the 80s at 8. I'll see you then. Thanks for keeping me company.
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1: 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It shows you the quality of these two sides when they're really on. 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In those conditions, I just didn't see the Broncos getting near Penrith.
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0: 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Good morning, Pats.
1: Good morning, everyone.
0: Good morning, Rio.
2: Good morning.
0: Good morning, intern Pete.
3: Good morning, everybody.
0: Now, Pete, already I can hear just in the voice, feels like you're a little bit more grounded than yesterday. You've got, understandably, pre-Sydney Marathon nerves. You're running with 40,000 other people this weekend.
3: Yes.
0: How are you feeling today, Thursday, only a couple of days ago?
3: Yeah, I think I let a lot of energy out yesterday. So yeah. Just a little calmer morning, which is great. So I think you guys have arranged an amazing person for after the show. I'm going to be doing going to be hypnotized to basically make sure I'm in the best space for this Sunday, about 6:30 a.m.
0: This hypnotherapist, is it the one we used before a couple of years ago?
2: Yes.
0: Yeah. He was brilliant. Really, really good. Jack, when he was on the show, wanted some help. He was struggling to connect with his father-in-law. He was quite an alpha male, and they were going to be playing golf. He was coming over from Venezuela, and Jack was getting quite in his head about it. And so we found this hypnotherapist to help Jack, and the hypnotherapist really made a big difference. Though I remember at one point, Jack wanted the hypnotherapist to say to Jack, whilst he was under, "You're the funniest man on Breakfast Radio." And in the recording of it, this guy edits himself and goes, "Jack, you are one of the funniest guys on the radio." So I know you want to try and win the Sydney Marathon.
3: Yes.
0: I think at some point he's going, "Peter, you can run the marathon."
3: I know. I have been thinking about that overnight. Like, what could I really?
0: Because he's going to ask you, "What are your intentions?"
3: Yeah, absolutely. And I had a briefing with him yesterday and sort of gave him a few things that he can play around with, which is 3 hours and 30 minutes must happen, all that sort of stuff. Mm-hmm. And he's like, "Have you done that before?" And I said, "Never before." And he said, "Okay."
0: I'm getting the feeling he's writing notes at the other end, exclamation mark. He's never done 3 hours 30 before, exclamation mark.
3: Just out of curiosity, I don't know if anyone's been hypnotized before.
0: I have.
3: You have? Okay, because yeah. I reckon I'm going to struggle. Because he said, "Oh, do you have ADHD? Or are you a bit hyperactive?" I said, "Oh, well, I'm not diagnosed, but I think there is probably something going on."
0: If you heard yesterday's show, hand that in.
3: Yeah, I know, right? So I could hear concern going, "We might not be able to get you there, Peter." But
0: I've got friends who've got a neurodivergent who've been hypnotized.
3: Yeah, right. Okay. Yeah. I was curious.
0: You know what? Be curious. See what happens.
3: Yeah, I'm going to let it roll. Roll. I've got a nice couch.
0: There you go. Sounds like it's already hypnotized you. Roll. This is one of your trigger words. Roll. Roll, Peter. Roll. Roll along the mouth. And that's an unusual way of doing it.
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0: Christian O'Connell Show. Let's get into Tombstone Text. This is where we ask you to look at your phone. And whatever the first text message is that's at the top of your phone, imagine now that is your tombstone, your headstone. What does it say? Patsy, what's it for you?
1: Yeah, mine reads a recipe. Duck, 2 to 3 breasts, honey, garlic, ginger, asparagus. So our...
0: My God, can I just say that sounds delicious.
1: And it was delicious. Oh. Our daughter's doing dinner one night a week, and she generally does Wednesday nights. So I get her to text me her list of what is her whim for that evening, and I'll go to the supermarket and get it. And I was really impressed. She wanted to try duck for the first time, and it was absolutely delicious. She did sort of like
0: she
1: a stir
0: fry. Did you go and kill one down those wetlands?
1: No, she did.
0: Head down Spottiswood. That big old blunderbuss you got. Patsy's got an illegal bazooka, but we're not allowed to talk about it. Take out a few geese or whatever was going on.
1: We are quite partial to the roadkill, but not ducks. Not ducks. But it was absolutely delicious. So she did kind of like a little stir fry number with some rice on
0: That's
1: the side.
0: High level for a 15-year-old. Really impressive.
1: I am loving it because it means I don't have
0: also,
1: to think
0: great,
1: about what.
0: Great plotting on a Wednesday night, Patsy.
1: Yeah, I know.
0: That middle of the week. Yes. Oh, God. Yeah. Got to cook again.
1: Yeah.
0: Can't be bothered. Get
1: it's
0: the kid the next wave.
1: That's it. And then Thursday nights, like tonight, she's at theatre school. So it's just the love God and I. So we generally just go for a pub meal or something. Like, you know, just something easy. So I effectively, you know, only have to cook maybe 4 or 5 nights
0: Honestly,
1: a week.
0: One of the biggest pains in the butt as an adult is the relentless need to cook dinner.
1: Always. Yeah. Oh, God. Always. And hard to come up with different ideas.
0: Yeah, that's
1: like,
0: it.
1: It's always the same thing. Tuesday night we have tacos. Sunday night we have roast. It's like, yeah.
2: That's pretty good life, though.
1: I
2: tacos
1: love
2: tacos every week, roast every week.
1: Do you not have a roast every Sunday?
0: No.
2: I wish we did.
0: No, I wish we did. This is so much work, the prep.
1: No, it's not. You
0: it
1: just
0: is.
1: Whack it in the dish and in the oven, off you go. It's so easy. You forget about it.
0: No. Roast is, to me, that's overwhelming.
1: Really?
0: I like cooking, but that feels like there's too many things going on.
1: No.
0: I shut down when there's too many things going down. I can handle three things in the cooking process.
2: Mm-hmm.
0: That's I'm out.
1: Oh.
0: Roast, there's about 5 or 6, so I forget about it.
1: No, what's your go-to dish? What's your favourite thing to cook?
0: Steaks.
1: Steaks, yeah.
0: It's a simple thing.
1: Yeah.
0: It's a very, very, very simple thing.
1: But it's hard to cook a good steak.
0: I don't do steaks. So the steak meal would be, so it'd be caramelised onions.
1: Oh,
0: I also make homemade garlic butter as well.
1: Oh.
0: And this thing with these potatoes as well, which is like paprika and butter and that.
1: Oh, magnificent.
0: And then asparagus, which I hate, but my wife is like, you have to eat greens. My kids reckon they've never seen me eat a single green.
1: No.
0: They're just boring.
1: Oh.
0: Come on, nature. Inject it with some cheese now, broccoli. And
2: idea.
0: Then we will talk. I'm hoping with the march of AI, that AI can take over vegetables for us. Because nature, to me, has done a pretty lousy job. They're just so boring.
2: Yeah.
0: Infuse it with cheese.
1: I love greens.
0: If we can stuff a crust with cheese.
2: Oh.
0: Do you remember when stuffed crust was like,
2: yes,
0: literally
2: domino.
0: Like the future had arrived of culinary... elite.
2: And it became like this race, I don't know, race to the top or race to the bottom, where it would get crazier and crazier. Like, I remember Domino's had one where they would stuff the crust with a sausage. And so you had pizza then a sausage around the side. And crust.
0: What insanity!
2: And everyone was just trying to one-up themselves. Then Pizza Hut's like, well, we're going to
0: It was the arms race.
2: Yes, it was.
0: Of the pizza world.
2: Yeah.
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Christian O'Connell Show, Tombstone Text. Have a look at your phone. The text message that is at the top of your inbox, top of your phone, the most recent one. Whatever it says, that's now your tombstone. So for Len, his tombstone is full moon for me 100% this Friday night. It's a big full moon Friday. Oh, you'll start to notice about 3 o'clock in the afternoon on Friday, and then obviously becomes super visible later on in the evening. It's Christian O'Connell's

0: when the rivers and lakes were full of sturgeons.
1: Huh.
0: Yeah. It's a seasonal thing, and obviously the moon has a lot of impact on the waters and the lakes.
1: Yes.
0: And so they would be full of sturgeon, and so they would call it the sturgeon full moon.
1: And
0: it's always the 28th.
2: That's amazing.
0: Yes, great,
2: sturgeon
0: isn't it?
2: And moon, yes. Knowledge.
0: Yeah, pass wow. that on, guys. Pass that on. Christian Linden here. The tombstone for me is out cold. Now, do you mean knocked out cold?
2: That's what I thought.
0: Because a great one on someone's headstone, Linden, out cold.
3: Dead cold.
0: Dead it. Cushion mine is, Dad, where are you? I was running late to pick up my daughter after work yesterday. That's on Tim. Christian, this is the tombstone text. I'm still crying. It's from my dad. He's a big Manchester United fan. Yeah, they lost 2-0 to Hull yesterday.
2: Oh, is that the team that the new
0: promoted.
2: Aussie guy... Lucas Harrington? Did he go to Hull?
0: Yeah.
2: There you go.
0: Yeah, they beat Manchester United yesterday 2-0.
2: Wow.
0: Okay, mine actually is a text message that I got this morning from a fellow rival Breakfast Show presenter.
4: Oh.
0: Actually, not a rival. They're on ABC.
2: Sammy J's puppet?
0: Bob Murphy. Okay. Beautiful Bob Murphy. And he said, shall we attend the Oasis Doco as a date? It is agreed. Contracts have been exchanged. We're both huge Oasis fans. We will put aside our rivalry and come together for Oasis. It's out in about two or three weeks. I think 2 weeks' time. I cannot wait.
2: Just
0: Don't
2: like
0: look
2: the...
0: back in anger. Cannot wait to see it.
2: So it's at the movies?
0: Yeah.
2: Oh, no way.
0: Yeah.
2: Well, how cool.
0: Yeah, I cannot wait. They've been filming everything from the first time they sat down together. Obviously, the astonishing sellout success of the tour around the world as well.
2: Mm.
0: It is going to be... I cannot wait. I'm so excited.
2: And because you didn't end up actually seeing...
0: No, I don't want to talk about it.
2: Sorry.
1: What happened?
2: I just thought it'd be a good experience for you.
0: You don't know, Pete?
2: What happened?
0: Well, this mega Oasis fan got too ill to attend Oasis when they were here in Australia.
2: No,
0: I didn't go to any of the... Any
2: of he also the missed out on the England tickets as well.
4: Rio, what are you trying to do today?
0: It's called the bright side of the dial.
2: Oh. I'd say this is so exciting for you because you've missed out twice.
0: I could see England. I could see what it must have been like to go to those Oasis shows.
2: Yeah, you could be
0: it's
2: there.
0: The closest
2: now.
0: I'm going to be.
2: That's good. It's exciting.
0: That's why I'm excited to go.
2: Exactly.
0: Anyway, I got a mandate with Bobby Murphy.
2: Wow.
4: Yay.
0: All right, Pete, what's yours?
1: Mine is not now. I'm at Chopper Reed's grave. That was from my sister who was covering a story. Apparently there were some foxes that are running wild around Faulkner in Melbourne, and she was covering a story that apparently they're starting to dig up graves in the Faulkner Cemetery.
4: No.
1: Very dark, very
0: what?
1: Crazy. It's a bit
0: what the
1: crazy.
0: Foxes are?
1: Apparently. So she was out there investigating it yesterday, and she told me not to talk about it on the radio because she's going to break the story in the next half an hour. But yeah, apparently there's foxes.
0: Well, don't break it.
4: Good on you, Pete.
0: Don't break your sister's story.
1: I know. I said it's not that big anyway. But basically, yeah, apparently there's foxes and they are just running rife at the moment. All the locals are going
0: crazy. By the way, your sister Kate did incredible work yesterday talking about the Dolly Parton death. It's incredible, actually.
1: Oh, yeah.
0: You must be very proud of her.
1: Yeah, no, I am proud of her. She did a good job on the...
0: amazing
1: on the
0: that someone in the family's got a real gift with words.
1: I see what you did there. Yeah, no, she did a great job. So,
0: The foxes are digging up great. That can't be right.
1: Apparently that is true in the Faulkner area. So
0: people are buried, like, quite deep down.
2: 6 feet.
1: And I think it was the Chopper Reed angle as well. It's like, oh, this has got a bit of a celebrity.
0: They're going to regret that. There'll be gangster forces to take out a hit on those foxes.
1: So
0: the gangland wars of Melbourne about to get grimmer. The foxes will be bonging other foxes' tabacs. What has happened to Melbourne? When are the elections? We got foxes, foreign foxes, English probably, digging up our Aussie graves. Rio, what is your tombstone text?
2: Mine is, we can't keep living like this because my partner Will and I have devolved into essentially like messy teenagers where we've now got a spare room, like a guest room with a bed. And all our laundry, instead of now going back into our drawers, after it comes off the line, it just goes straight onto the bed.
0: Oh, no. And, come on. How old are you?
2: I know.
0: I've seen the photo of it. It's an embarrassment.
2: It's insane.
0: Two grown men behaving like that.
2: You can't see an inch of the bed.
0: Seriously.
2: But the system works.
0: It's like you're on a Contiki tour. It is like students.
2: No, but you should try it. You should try it.
0: No,
2: because the system works.
0: No, it doesn't.
2: Yes, it does.
0: Chaos.
2: You don't have to put it in. And then it's like you're in your own little DFO rummaging around.
0: Oh,
2: the little,
0: yeah, anyone knows what a hang that is.
4: You do need a dumping ground, though. Sadly for us this week, it's our dining table, and everyone's got a pile. Where's my pile?
0: That's just, literally the same as ours.
4: Yeah.
0: I just pile the clothes for the daughter's.

0: and my wife and mine on the table. Mm. And
1: at least they're done. Like, they're washed and they're folded.
0: Yeah.
1: I know it doesn't look tidy, but they're processed.
2: Yes,
1: as such.
2: Yeah.
0: It's the processing. You've got a lack of... That's actually more chaotic. Your system is not processing.
2: No, there is a serious lack of processing.
0: You've got no system.
2: There's no system. It's chaos.
0: The dumping ground for me is the chair in the bedroom.
1: Oh, yes. Oh.
0: I've never sat in that chair. It's just clothes get draped on it or around it.
2: Always.
0: My wife hates it. She keeps trying to take the chair out the room and I go and find it, put it back in there. It serves no purpose other to be a dumping ground for clothes. I love that chair.
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0: It's the Christian O'Connell Show. Extra time on the Time Waster right now. 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Dog TV shows, the best ones we had yesterday. Mark had Border Collie Security. Nathan had Puppy the Vampire Slayer. Rob had Tipping Pointer. What do you think the average age of a viewer of Tipping Point is?
1: Great question. It's definitely, I would say, plus 65.
0: I reckon it's plus 80. The sweet spot, 82.
1: The questions on Tipping Point are so easy.
0: No, they really are. How many tongues does a human have? I think I'm a genius. I should go on this. Paul had Walkies, Texas Ranger, and the winner, Jake, had Chasing Postman Pat. All right, some brand new ones, and I've got Wolf Creek.
1: Oh, gold.
0: Ted Lassie.
1: Oh, that's gold plus.
0: What about old Doogie Schnauzer, MD?
1: Creek gold.
0: Would I like her to you? Like a great pet food.
2: Oh, I love it.
0: Yes, yeah. That's what
1: gold.
0: I get. And Greyhound's Anatomy.
1: Silver. Oh.
0: Not long to go, fans, until it's back in our lives. Couple of weeks.
3: Is it always on?
0: Sadly, it's been off for 4 months.
3: 4 months? That's not long for a TV
0: You weren't there,
3: show.
0: Man. It's 16 weeks of pining, scratching at the TV.
3: Usually shows off for like a year or two.
0: Oh, God. Owen's left. Teddy's left.
2: This is becoming like Days of Our Lives.
0: Oh, I love
2: you.
0: It. I hope it never ends. Oh my God, the goings on of Slow Memorial is never far from my heart, guys.
1: Well, I'm very excited for
0: If you ask me, in fact, we should do this as a phone in today. If you could be cast in any TV show, what would it be? It would be Grey's Anatomy.
3: It's so stressful.
0: I love that. I love that. A surgeon, a maverick surgeon. He's got issues.
2: You'd have to be a brain surgeon, I reckon.
0: No, I wouldn't be able to do the brain surgeon, no.
1: Which surgery would you be able to do?
0: Not entirely sure, actually.
1: Oh, not the brain.
0: What about, I'd just wander around the walls cheering people up?
3: I could, yeah.
0: I'd be a clown surgeon.
3: Yeah, what's that, Robin Williams movie?
4: Patch Adams.
0: Patch Adams.
2: Yes.
0: That's what I mean. What would it be for you, Pats, if you could be cast in any TV show?
2: Well, I immediately think of Sex and the City because of the fashion and the lifestyle and the dinners and
0: the drinks.
2: Yeah, you know. The Manhattan cocktails.
1: That would be a good life.
0: What would it be for you?
1: Flintstones. Love to go back in.
0: Wow. Literally rocks me to my core. What?
1: You wouldn't want to live with the dinosaurs and the Stone Age? You're kidding.
0: No.
1: Come on, that would be so cool.
0: I tell you what I did, it took me a long time to realise, was that obviously because it was a huge kids' TV show, them slipping away, Barney and Fred, to go to the bowling alley was shorthand for the pub.
1: Oh, yes.
0: When they ever showed them at the bowling alley, they were just always at the bar pounding beers. There was no bowling going on.
1: Good point.
0: It was a con job. We're on to you. Pete, what would yours be?
4: Steve Carell, The Office. That's it, just right there. Be the boss in The Office.
0: We watched a great episode last night, The American
4: it's a great
0: Office.
4: Great show, isn't it?
0: I don't know. It's such a great show. It's the one where Michael gets just left at a service station and just goes on walkabout.
1: They
0: have to go and find him. Yes. He's got no money to pay for food.
4: Oh my God.
0: Oh my God, it's such a great episode. Then I've never seen the scene where Ricky and him do a scene together.
1: Oh, at the end of the scene?
0: The lift.
1: Yeah.
0: Oh, it's so good.
1: Yes.
4: I love that show so much. I don't know if it matches me, but I just think that what he's done.
0: Genius.
4: Yeah. Amazing.
0: All the casting characters, and there's so many of them from Cree to Pan. It's a genius work of art, that TV show. Anyway, I forgot where we were. That's it. We're setting up dog TV shows now. After seven, we'll come back to which TV show would you love to be cast into?
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0: 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You can also search TCS Sydney Marathon. Thank you. All right, your dog TV shows. Jess has got, have you been paying Alsatian?
1: Silver Plus.
0: They rebranded and became German Shepherd Dogs and then rebranded again. They're the same dog.
1: You're kidding.
0: No. After the war, people really didn't want to be saying they had a German Shepherd Dog, so they became Alsatians.
1: Right.
0: Now,
1: Germans are back.
0: Germans are back. That's not the headline if you're tuning in. Bloody hell, Donnie, yesterday, the Germans are back. And this government does nothing. Get those submarines. Where were we? I dream of Dachshunds.
1: Silver.
0: What I'm Frank. Pitbull House.
1: Silver Plus.
0: Out of all the tributes, obviously the yesterday, incredible reaction to the passing of Dolly Parton. And bit by bit in different time zones, you saw whoever, which global megastar was on tour, was dedicating and doing a song. You know, there was an incredible one from Sting, and then there was one from Pitbull.
1: No way. Mr. Worldwide.
0: Yeah, Mr. Worldwide. Mr. Worldwide. He's our canary down the mineshaft. Didn't we keep saying throughout the show, has anyone woken Pitbull up?
1: He's going to be devastated.
0: Will he yell into a microphone?
1: I don't see the connection between his songs
0: and... Hey, she spoke to everyone.
1: That's true.
0: Me, you, Pat, Pete, Pitbull, Mr. Worldwide. Great Dane of Thrones.
1: Silver.
0: Well done, Sarah. RuPaul's Bum Drag Race.
1: Gold.
0: That is so good. Well done, Glenn. Who wants to be a good boy?
1: Silver Plus.
0: Jerry Springer Spaniel.
1: Bronze.
0: Ted Schmacko.
1: Oh, God.
0: Ted Schmacko is good. Well done, Connor. Mark's got better homes than dug-up gardens.
1: Gold.
0: Beavis and Buttsniff. Also good.
1: That's gold, yeah.
0: Rick and Corgi.
1: Silver Plus.
0: Bebitched.
1: Gold.
0: Well done, Stewie. Puppy Blinders.
1: Silver.
0: Silence of the Labs.
1: Gold.
0: Boston Beagle.
1: Silver.
0: Farmer Wants a Kelpie.
1: Silver Plus.
0: And How a Snifty Mother.
1: Gold.
0: Rob in Sydney, very good. These are very good.
1: Clever.
0: All right, who is winning the ultimate toaster, the Breville Smart Toaster, thanks to Harvey Norman?
1: Connor with Ted Schmacko.
0: Yeah, well done, Connor. You're today's winner. You get the Breville Smart Toaster.
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0: Christian O'Connell's show. We've stumbled into today's big question. If you could be cast into any TV show, might be one current one, or one from the 80s or 90s or 2000s, which one would it be? For Patsy. So would you be, you have your own character, Patsy?
1: Which character would I be?
0: Oh, no, create your own one. Suddenly there's an Australian that moves in with the gals.
1: Yes, and she's on
0: with
1: radio.
0: With her funny ways and traditions.
1: Yeah, what do you mean funny ways?
0: Oh, well, you got like Uggs and oh, my God, those Milanos? No, they're Ugglos. Oh, you Australians.
1: I'll be down at Chinatown getting all the knockoff bags. I won't be getting the real legit
0: Yum Cha
1: stuff. Yeah, too right.
2: Who do you identify with the most, Samantha?
1: Excuse
2: Carrie,
1: me.
2: Carrie, I'm just listing them.
1: Probably Charlotte, to be honest. What?
2: You reckon you're a Charlotte?
1: I reckon I. What do you think?
0: Tell me
1: I
0: why
1: am?
0: That's significant. I've never seen
2: Charlotte
0: the show.
2: Is this sort of
1: she's
2: innocent.
0: But that's
2: she's very classy.
0: Jones.
1: She's got class.
2: She's very classy, which
0: careful
2: exactly
0: what you say.
2: Like
1: very
2: traditional.
1: Jones.
0: Twice. She's got class. It feels like it's a full stop, mate. Unless pick a window, the one that you want to be put through. They're very violent.
2: You're right.
0: Play
2: you're
0: school.
2: Right.
0: Pick
2: no,
0: a window. You're going
2: no,
0: through
2: no,
0: it, pal.
2: You're such a Charlotte. You
0: she's
2: are
0: classy.
2: A Charlotte. You're a
0: she's
2: Charlotte.
0: Classy.
2: Definitely.
0: She told you what the answer is. She's classy.
1: You were going to say Samantha, weren't you?
2: No, God, no, no, no, no.
1: What
2: I think
1: you
2: you're a Carrie. I think you're a main character, though.
0: Maybe camera this on a podcast if you can. Pete, what's it for you?
3: Yeah, it was for The Office, right? So I think the American version, because I'm a big
0: I
3: fan
0: I can
3: of-
0: easily see you as someone who comes to mend the photocopier.
3: Yeah, absolutely. A bit of an
0: or
3: office-
0: Or quirky lad that work. No, actually, the IT department.
3: Yeah, no, this. Okay, I could do. Like, no, I'm not IT. I'd be more of like an office manager, but don't want to have to be in charge too much.
0: Office
3: like at the moment.
0: No,
3: at the
0: hang
3: moment,
0: on
3: I've
0: a
3: got
0: minute.
3: The-
0: hang on a minute. Office manager?
3: Well, you know, the one that's in charge. Like, I'm in charge of the streets ice cream fridge that we have here now here at the radio station. I've got the key, and no one can get in without
0: it's
3: the key.
0: It's taking you 3 months to give away all that ice cream.
3: I know, we've still got so many Viennettas.
0: What kind of office management is that? It's office mismanagement. But I guess that's the nature of the show. So, yeah, I get that.
3: Okay, fantastic, yeah.
0: Rio, yours is a real curveball one.
2: I would love to go back in time and live in the Flintstones, hang out with the dinosaurs, live in the Stone Age.
0: Will you be with Fred or...?
2: Yeah, I think I'd be the third in their relationship. Yeah? We'd sort of form an ancient polycule and we'd all just sort of...
0: Mine would be, seriously, would be Grey's Anatomy. I love that TV show. Still running 24 seasons. It comes back in a couple of weeks' time. I reckon I could easily do a quiz about the goings-on over the years of Grey's Anatomy. I think I introduced my eldest daughter at a too young age to Grey's Anatomy at the age of 10.
2: Ooh.
0: Too young.
2: That's too, that
0: way
2: too young.
0: We talk, it comes up a lot, that it was too young to be introduced to Grey's Anatomy. But I'd go Grey's Anatomy. Producer Caitlin, obviously you want yours because you got the theme tune on. She didn't bother getting me one for Grey's Anatomy. There's nothing here for Grey's Anatomy. Everyone gets theirs. Pete, new boy Pete's going to be on the show 2 minutes. He gets his.
3: Love it.
0: Rio gets his. And this is mine. But Caitlin's got hers. Oh, let me guess.
4: Yes, yeah? Friends!
0: You're running the coffee shop with that strange Gunther, wasn't it? Yes.
4: Absolutely happy to. They'd become my friends. I just imagine being a part of that in the 90s would be
0: great
4: stunning.
0: Great decade.
4: It would be incredible. And I would want to be Rachel just because
0: oh, wow, so you're replacing one of them.
4: Oh. Yeah. Isn't that the whole point? We want to be in the show as the person?
0: No, I want to have my own character in Grace. Charming English doctor, Maverick.
4: No, I want to be
0: I reckon
4: Rachel
0: I do
4: Green.
0: Good
4: I'm
0: work
4: funny.
0: With a stethoscope, just wandering around. Yeah. No one's quite clear, what does that guy do? Turns out he's just a radio DJ on Sloan Gray Memorial FM. Song, stories and healing. But you're actually knocking out Rachel. She's now you.
4: No, I would become her. So I would just love to be that character in the show. All I've ever wanted was the opening credits to have been on set the day that they made that. Around the fountain. I don't know why. It's a weird thing that I've just been like, just imagine being on that set that day when they created. That is iconic. It will go down in history.
0: So your answer to what you could be cast in any TV show, past or present, is I'd like to be in the opening credits. And they go, thanks for coming in, mate. So you don't want to be in one of the most beloved sitcoms ever. No. Just when I was sort of get my feet wet in the fountain. Get on that couch.
4: Yes.
0: That's it.
4: Yeah, that's it. I would be so happy. I would die a happy person. I got to be there and a part of that.
0: I don't know what it is. This question has been really revealing, hasn't it? Yeah. We should have asked it in the census next year. Yeah. We'll be asking it.
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1: I didn't know how revealing. Ask your friends this at the weekend. If you could be cast in any TV show, past or present, what would it be? It's fascinating. I just spoke to one of the Chuckle sisters, Tina, who got she wants to be Ross.
2: No one wants to be Ross.
1: No, I don't think even he wants to be Ross. He's a man constantly existential dread, isn't he?
2: Yes,
1: of his own existence. Frightened of his own shadow. A lot going on with the old Chuckle sisters. All right. Oh, wow. Finally got it. Hour after doing it. All right, so which TV show our listeners want to be in? I love this from Michelle. Christian, I always want to be in Prisoner, the original, with Bea, Lizzie, Doreen. I even had my mum make me a denim dress like they had to wear.
3: Oh, wow.
1: I don't know why I thought they won't lock up an 8-year-old. That's wrong, Mum.
3: It was an iconic show.
1: It was
3: brilliant. Be with that press, putting people's heads in the iron press.
1: No, it is. I still remember that scene.
3: Yeah.
1: We used to get it in the UK, and it was only ever screened when the pub shut on Friday night at midnight. Oh. I've never seen it sober. I would come back from the pubs when I was like 18, 19, and I remember in our share house, we would always watch on a Friday night the goings on with this bizarre Australian show, The Prisoner. Yeah. Christian, cast me as Karen in Will and Grace.
2: Yes.
4: She does have a great...
1: What a great show that was.
3: Yeah.
1: Huge, wasn't it? Mm. That character, Christian, that whole show is everything to me. Christian, I would love to have been a part of the Big Bang Theory. Would fit in right with Penny and the boys. That's from Emily. Quite a few of you. Blue Heelers. I guess it's Australia's Grey's Anatomy.
2: Yes. Yeah.
1: And Will and Grace is the theme tune, if we've forgotten.
3: Yes.
1: Christian, I always want to be Norm in Cheers. Sometimes you want to go where everybody knows your name. And they're all... another guy wants to be in Cheers. For guys... Cheers is number one suggestion. Mm. I think it's more the idea that you could just hang around a bar all day. That was like the only setting for it. Christian, I'm wearing this sitcom Cheers, just spending all day sitting around a bar, talking to my mates. That's from Mark. Christian, for me, Schitt's Creek. Christian, child me, want to be in Scooby-Doo, me with the gang.
5: Scooby-Dooby-Doo, where are you? We got some work to do now.
1: In Scooby-Doo world, they always went up against the thickest criminals in the world. That could easily be rumbled by a dog. Yes. By a dog.
2: And not a smart dog.
1: Not a smart dog. Yeah. As a kid, I used to love Scooby-Doo. Yeah, it's just the best.
5: Scooby-Dooby-Doo, where are you?
1: Also, do we think that it was about every third episode, it was always a bitter caretaker that did it?
2: Always the caretaker.
1: It was like every third episode that bitter janitor came back around. Always had some bad mask on as well.
2: Yes.
1: Oh, for having me, you damn pesky meddling kids.
2: Yes.
1: That's on Brody. These are great. Thank you very much. I want to be on Doctor Who. Either as the Doctor or the Companion. That's from Matthew. Natalie, Christian, I dream of living in Stars Hollow. From anyone? Bueller?
6: Gilmore Girls.
1: Get in! Yes. It is my TV show. I even watch it in the background as I do housework. I want to be a resident of his friends with L'Oreal, but I want to date Luke.
3: Oh.
1: Again, I'm saying words I don't know the relevance of.
2: I've never seen it.
1: Is he the hunk in it?
3: Isn't he, Caitlin, is he
1: the
3: guy that was on Supernatural?
6: Sorry, I was so focused on Lorelai because I'm obsessed with her. I missed who you said was the male.
1: Luke was the male.
6: Luke was oh, my God, Luke and Lorelai.
1: Oh, my God.
6: Eat to your heart out. He owned the coffee shop.
1: Don't even get me going.
6: Do not, because that moment when they finally kissed, I will never forget.
1: GG Girls for Life. It's a new tattoo I'm getting.
6: Play the song.
1: No. Christian, you've just ruined my commute because my husband has just told me that he wants to be cast in Neighbours. He reckons he could have had a crack at Charlene and split her and Jason off.

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1: Okay.
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0: Christian O'Connell Show. Christian, my name is Desiree. I always want to be in the goodies, play the part of Tim Brooke Taylor. What about West Wing, Christian? I know you love that show. Oh. Think I might have to choose the West Wing. I'm about to start rewatching a West Wing from episode one.
1: Such
0: I
1: a good show.
0: Love that show. Christian, can you get Rio to take back what he said about Scooby-Doo? He was very intelligent. How many crimes has Rio solved? Good question, actually. You never answered that question.
1: That's true. I've never solved any crime, so I guess Scooby-Doo...
0: He's 100 from 100. Probably one of the greatest detectives ever. Facts.
1: I formally apologise.
0: The great Scooby-Doo.
1: Detective Doo.
0: Yes. All right, so good luck to intern Pete on this show now. He's running the Sydney Marathon this weekend. How are you feeling today, Pete? You seem a bit more settled.
2: Yeah, a little calmer today. Very excited. I was walking around the city yesterday, and you can just feel the vibes already. The city's
0: all those
2: starting...
0: international visitors that you seem to be obsessed with.
2: Oh, yeah,
0: another plane coming in.
2: Yeah, there is. There is another plane.
0: Probably from Congo, that one.
2: Another Qantas flight about to arrive, going through a beautiful rainbow over Sydney this morning because you just hear in the city, you know, when you just hear things differently? Like, the build-up is massive. Over the Harbour Bridge this morning, it's like 3 days to go. The signage is there. They're starting to change all the street signs from what normally might be a giveaway sign to road closure this Sunday, don't park here, all that
1: really?
2: Sort of stuff. Really exciting stuff, as I said.
0: And you get you capturing any of this for content.
2: Yeah, well, I'll just park
0: I love a lane closure sign.
2: Yeah, sorry, I just realised how boring that just sounded.
0: No, not at all. I want you live at those signs tonight. Peace. Live on the Harbour Bridge. By that lane closure sign, you know that one?
2: You're right. I'm doing a big shakeout run on Saturday morning with ASICS. They're going to take me out and we're going to just make sure our bodies are ready to go. And then, like, there's a bazillion run clubs that are just inviting, you know, anyone that's visiting the town.
0: I know what you mean. There's something in the atmosphere that changes. It's always the same every year in the last few days. Before the London Marathon, you could feel it. It was really, the city was getting ready for something really big. And obviously big parts of the city are shut down. So you know it's this mega event that shuts the city down as well. And for you guys, you're starting at 6:30 in the morning.
2: Yeah, it's crazy. It's crazy.
0: I don't know any other marathon in the world that gets them going, get them a little bit of sleep on a Sunday.
2: No. 6:30.
0: It's so Australian that is. Nah, she'd be right.
2: Yeah.
0: Early lightweight, get out here at midnight if it was me.
2: Earlier we get to have a beer afterwards. It's going to be a great day.
0: That's
2: you know
0: what the thinking is.
2: Yeah,
0: it's
2: for
0: a thinking,
2: sure.
0: It's a thinking country.
2: About 11 degrees. I think it's perfect running conditions, they're saying, for Sunday, as in that not, you know, it's cold enough, it's not too hot, the winds are going to be fine, it's going to be a cracking morning.
0: All right, good luck, Pete. Now, what we're going to do is to support Pete along, it's the second time he's done it, is we're giving away every K. He's going to dedicate it to one of you. Now, you mentioned the other day that somebody who's been inspirational for you is Sally Pearson.
2: Oh, Sally Pearson. Just, there's a video on YouTube that I watch over and over and over again, and it's when she was competing at the Olympics and the hurdles, and she got to the finish line, but she didn't know that she was going to win, and then she did, and she fell to the ground, and I don't know. I just see videos like that sometimes, and I think she is just such an inspiration to this country. Like, just the everything she does, not just her athleticism, but just who she is as a person. I think she's a beautiful person.
0: She has left a message for you.
2: Oh, really?
0: Yeah, have a listen to this, mate.
3: Intern Pete, good luck for your marathon. Can you please name the first K after me? Because I think if you do that, it'll set you up for success and you might just win that marathon. Doesn't matter where you come from. So good luck, have fun, and just keep running.
2: Oh, my God.
4: Wow.
2: Sally Pearson. That is amazing. That is truly... Sally, that is... I'm sorry, she's not here, obviously, but I'm just saying, Sally, if you listen to this, that was just
0: listen,
2: amazing.
0: It's been a big couple of minutes for you. The thought of all these lane closure signs going up, probably more today, is going to really blow your mind.
2: One more concern,
0: I could just see you on the race. You're actually probably going to be a bit slower because you're probably going to be taking photos of some of the lane closure signs.
2: No.
0: Licking them.
2: That means so much from Sally, but also she wanted number one. Was that right?
0: It's the most contested at the moment. The Kiralee Epping Scout Group have number one. Yeah. What about she takes zero, like your first steps?
2: Okay.
0: Zero to one. Okay.
2: So prior to the start line, is that what you mean? So almost like...
0: approach.
2: Yeah, approach.
1: Sally's going to be approach.
2: Okay, Sally gets the
0: approach.
2: Going through. Yeah,
0: yes.
2: Okay, the approach.
0: All right, so we're giving away a K, and we've got so many great stories about why you want specific Ks along the way. 41 was yes yesterday for his mother, Fatma. 40 for Pauline. Maria wants 39 for her son, Scott, who's meant to run but is injured. He's out the race this weekend. Irish Maggie called the show the other day. She's done 10 marathons. In her 70s, she's done 10 marathons. She wants K38 because that's where she said it gets very tough. She wants to be with you in spirit, Pete. Robin wants 28, dedicated kilometre to her Hudson. Grandson Tamara wants 13 to dedicate to Splat the Cat. And then there's this lovely one from Donna.
4: Hi, Christian. It's Donna. I'd love to sponsor kilometre 36 for my niece. Her name is Kate, and she's battling cancer at the moment, and she turns 36 on Saturday. If we could do that, that would be fantastic.
0: Well,
4: thank
0: we send
4: you.
0: All our love and all the best to Kate. And Donna, thank you very much for that. Definitely. Let us know, then, which Kate would you want to sponsor for Pete this weekend?
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0: Christian O'Connell Show. Gianna Kay of the 42 that Intern Pete is running this weekend in Sydney. He's going to be recording all the dedications, all 42 of them, as he's running the route as well.
1: Yep.
0: So more that are coming through. Christian, I would love to sponsor Pete, either K13 or 14 for our two football teams. Hurstbridge Junior Football Netball Club. They are competing this weekend in the grand final Sunday. Good luck, Hurstbridge Junior Football Netball Club. Hopefully, Intern Pete can be a good omen for the boys. That's from Jody. There are so many mums and dads supporting their kids this week in various grand finals.
2: Yes.
0: It's huge. In fact, maybe on tomorrow's show, we should ask for people who are supporting their kids in their grand finals and various soccer, netball this weekend. There are so many. Mel, who's head of sales here at the radio station, her husband is the coach of their son's team. Big grand final game this weekend.
2: Awesome.
0: I know. And so, mums and dads, we want to hear about your daughters, your sons' teams tomorrow on the show so we can give you some grand final cheers. Christian, did you know that SBS is televising the Sydney Marathon? We'll be able to look out for Intern Pete. Yeah, he'll be the guy marvelling at all the road closure signs.
1: Do you know what? I mean, if they're streaming it, I suppose they're really only focusing on the elite athletes, I guess. So, just means I've got to run a bit faster, I suppose. See if I can get on the TV.
2: Oh, Pete, actually, I've got a great idea. Why don't, to guarantee some screen time.
0: Run it backwards.
2: You could run it backwards. Or, because everyone's going to be jogging, obviously. Yeah. Why don't at the start you just bolt?
0: Oh, like,
2: just
0: to the right.
2: 500 metres.
1: Yeah.
2: As hard as you can.
1: I'm going to do that.
0: That's a great idea. Fastest lap the first one. He'll go, hang on, who is this man?
1: Would it tell?
0: Apparently he's an intern.
1: A very old one too. Funny story, when you say running in reverse, I was actually in a movie called Reverse Runner, actually a local production from Colac in Victoria back in the day. Yes, there's a movie called Reverse Runner. Yeah, back in the day, I played the publican at the TAB, so.
2: Good casting.
1: thank you.
0: When I said mean you running it backwards, like, you're running into the race.
1: Oh, sorry, yeah.
0: Start at the Opera House.
1: Oh, I thought you meant reverse.
0: They go, wait, someone's misread the map. It's Intern Pete.
1: Classic.
0: All right. So if you want a K or the 42 Peter's running this weekend, give us a call. 1355 22. Debbie, good morning, Debbie. Welcome to the show, mate.
3: Good morning. Hello.
0: Good morning, Debbie. All right. Which K do you want to sponsor?
3: I was hoping for K number 5 because I'm going to be on course this weekend volunteering at the drink station number 5.
0: Oh, that's fantastic.
3: Big shout out and big wave to Pete as he goes through drink station number 5.
1: Oh, that's great, Debbie. What do you look like? So I know you to keep, because there's a lot of volunteers on there.
3: Yeah, brown hair, brown eyes, pretty normal.
1: Okay, I'll look out for a normal person. Debbie, I can't wait.
2: Any weirdos? That's not Debbie.
1: I love that you're volunteering. Well done. I'm definitely going to give you a big high five.
0: Yeah, what a great thing to do, Debbie. Have you done anything like that before?
3: No, normally I'm running, but this time I'm volunteering, so I'll see it from the other side.
0: Brilliant. Enjoy Sunday as well. What a great thing to
3: do. Thank you.
0: And look out for my man, Intern Pete.
2: Literally look out.
0: Yeah. Because he won't be able to see you. He'll be squinting at various brown-haired people.
3: Yeah.
0: Debbie. It's going to slow him down. Your slowest K is going to be
3: K5. Yeah, okay,
0: Debbie. Look out for him. Look after our man. Debbie, thank you very much for calling the show, mate. Have a good day Sunday.
3: Fine.
0: Peter is on the line.
1: Oh, sorry, on the phone.
4: Yeah, hi, can you hear me?
0: I can hear you, Peter. Welcome to the show.
4: Yeah, thank you. Look, I rang up yesterday. I wanted to do the middle one because as I'm Pete, I'd like to do as a repeat, but you already gave it away. So why don't we do number 23 and we have a three-peat?
0: This is a great idea. Right. I feel like Intern Pete and this Pete could be cousins or related. The energy is both there. Yes, definitely. We can have the three-peat.
1: Three-peat.
4: Yep.
1: Righty-go.
4: Sounds great, Pete.
1: Thanks, have a good run. Yeah, no, thanks, mate.
2: Have a good run.
1: What a legend.
0: How about those road closures, Pete?
1: Yeah, I know.
0: Can't stop thinking about it, mate.
1: I know.
0: It's image of the day, really, isn't it? It's in our hearts. You know, when you think about a marathon, you think, how many road closures would that actually have up there? You know? Just to reassure listeners, we're having him hypnotised today.
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0: 60s and 70s tracks that stand the test of time. And here's to you, Mrs. Robinson. 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You need value? You need
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0: Christian O'Connell Show. 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Christian, I enjoy buying storage containers and baskets to organize things.
1: Oh, I love a storage solution.
0: Storage solution, that's what we want.
1: Yes.
0: It's solutions, guys. Signs I'm an adult, the joy and happiness when you manage to finish mowing the lawns before it starts to rain. For me, it's not even that, Santo. It's actually just looking back at your work. Mm-hmm. Seeing the satisfaction of the stripes perfectly aligned. I'm now heavily into Insta reels of mowing. I'm not even joking.
2: You're in Motok.
0: Oh, God, it's just good. Deeply pleasing. Ride-ons, push-alongs, whatever it is. Mowing. There should be just a 24-hour TV channel of just mowers from around the world, just mowing.
2: You should be able to go off and just do a ride-on just for like 30 minutes, an hour.
0: God.
2: I've never had that privilege, but I've always wanted
0: Someone's
2: to.
0: Someone who's got acreage.
2: Yes, just
0: some rando. Come along, let me have a go. crank her up, fire it up. What are we doing, close cut or a quarter cut? I imagine that's what they say. Christian, there are so many brass and concert bands around Australia and regionally as well. The reason is, I was just playing this. This was outside Buckingham Palace yesterday. Their tribute, the Coldstream Guards, their tribute to Dolly Parton. How good does this sound? I don't know what it is. The sound of the brass instruments just moves you. It's a warm, it's a Christmas sound to me. That's what it is. Last show this year in December, I've decided we're going to have a marching band playing hits.
2: Oh, yeah.
0: Start with this one. Christian, you got to get your act together now. They book up now for Christmas.
2: Candles by candlelight.
0: Yes.
3: Yeah.
0: Yes.
3: Yeah, okay.
0: Most are finalizing Christmas gigs over the next week or two.
2: Oh.
0: Shout out to my band, City of Ballarat Municipal Brass Band.
2: Oh, I will see them. I'm seeing them December
0: 10th. What?
2: I'm not kidding. Oh, maybe it's December 12th.
0: What are the odds?
2: Meredith. Yes, they play Meredith December 12th in the morning. It's the last day of the festival.
0: You're kidding.
2: No.
0: Well, you can audition them, mate. Please, for the show. Get some cards. Do some deals, Rio. Also, you know what I was thinking yesterday? Well, what a great time to be a really good Dolly Parton tribute act. There must be some who had gigs booked this weekend. You're just going to light up wherever you're playing this weekend over the next couple of months. Wherever you are in Australia, if someone is a Dolly Parton tribute act and they're playing, can you imagine this weekend? Oh, it'll be incredible. Christian, signs you're now don't want to make toasted sandwiches. And while they're cooking, you put all the ingredients away.
2: Yes, that is a great one.
0: I love doing that because then there's nothing worse. Mm. You feel like you can't totally relax and enjoy your toasted sandwich because of all the cleanup stuff.
2: Totally.
0: The grease, the cheese, you're going to put away in the food bags. Clean that spatula, guys. That's a great one, Warren. I had one of the greatest toasted sandwiches I've had in the last couple of years yesterday.
2: And you've had a lot.
0: And have you ever seen Hugo's Deli?
2: Oh, I know Hugo's Deli very well. Which one did you go for?
0: I went for the cheese, pesto and ham.
2: Yes, yes, yes. The team and I go to Hugo's most Fridays.
0: Oh, my, it is so good.
2: It's beautiful.
0: Humbling experience. No, seriously, I actually sat on those tables out the front, right? And actually had a very deep think. Got my notepad out. I had some deep thoughts. It was after that. Man, it was a moving experience. I went in there and went, which one of you made this, right? There's only like two of them working there. And I went, this was a spiritual experience. They looked at me like I was on something. They were like, okay, mate, have a good day. And they were like looking at it, like, weirdo. I thought it'd be nicest to pay back because it's incredible.
2: Yeah, they are. But you do get the vibe a little bit that it's like, you're lucky to be here.
0: Oh,
2: you're
0: no,
2: like,
0: no,
2: you're
0: definitely
2: lucky to be eating our toasties.
0: Yeah,
2: sort of thing.
0: It was like speaking to like a French restaurant. I remember I was telling you, I think I was when I was in Paris the first time, and I said to the waiter, this is an incredible meal. And he went, yeah, okay.
1: Oh.
0: Yeah, it's good. Okay. Like, we don't need, yeah, we know. We don't need your validation, Angleterre. Christian, signs you're an adult, getting Christmas Day excited about new household appliances. Mm. Harriet then goes into block caps. The best! Christian, signs you're an adult, getting excited when the Aldi catalogue gets delivered to check out the special buys.
3: Yes.
0: I could do with a scuba tank and hedge trimmers. All in one, you say? Christian, tip. for stovetops around the burners. I work in real estate and have seen some of the best and worst. Pie cases with the middle cut out to fit around burners. Oh. Then foil as well. Never done it myself. I'm a hot, soapy water gal. These are Harriet's words, not mine. Steady, everybody, steady. But the homes, all the stoves were always returned spotless. Some people wrap their entire oven in foil.
1: Wow.
2: Oh, wow, that's impressive.
0: Is it?
2: I ain't going to do that.
0: No way, too much. You're welcome, Harriet.
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0: Christian O'Connell Show. Christian, I was reading all the beautiful coverage yesterday of the passing of Dolly Parton. Suddenly I thought the show. Did you know Dolly created a 30,000 square foot aviary for bald eagles?
1: Oh, you're kidding.
2: Wow. No, no way.
0: I didn't know that.
1: What?
0: Too injured to be released back into the wild. Fitting, given your eagles over the last 8 days. She really was a legend in all kingdoms.
1: Wow.
0: Carl, I didn't know that.
1: That's incredible.
0: Get that picture back. Christian O'Connell, Show and Gold, 8:42 for Chemist Warehouse. 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They are delicious. All right, so we're doing Italian movies. Power ranking. Who do we think is in the top five Italian Australians?
1: Anthony LaPaglia?
0: No.
2: Jonathan LaPaglia?
0: No.
1: Oh.
2: Tina Arena.
0: Number one.
1: Surely, yes.
0: Number one. Fan news for classic Italian Hamish Blake. The name. The name says. Oh, must be Italian.
2: How many generations?
0: El Blago.
2: How many generations?
0: Hamish Blake. Look at the man. He looks more Icelandic than Italian. Where we got this from? ChatGPT spew this out. Hamish Blake. And number four, Vanessa Amorosi.
1: Yes.
0: Sadly, Hamish doesn't have a song. We can't play it for him. And then another well-known, you just, as soon as you see the man, you thought, bloody hell, you know, he's missing his homeland. Scott Cam, Scotty Cam.
2: Come on.
0: Apparently, brackets here, real name, Scott Caminetti.
1: Are you
2: really?
1: Serious?
0: Yeah.
2: Scott Caminetti.
1: Really?
0: Yes.
2: Caminetti.
0: Yes.
2: Whoa, yes. I would not have picked that.
0: No. Natalie Imbruglia is at number two. Danny Hamish and Scott don't get any audio.
2: Can't look at Scott Cam Minetti the same.
0: Yeah. And also Hamish Blake. I'm going to text him in a minute as soon as we get the ants. That can't be right. All right, Italian movies. I wish I got a Hamish Blake one in there now. Honey, I Shrunk the Nonna.
2: Silphus.
0: Mission Impossible.
3: Oh.
0: The Devil Wears Prada.
2: Gold.
0: Rome Alone.
2: Silver plus.
0: Dude, where's my Vespa?
2: Silver.
0: Now, I don't know if you've been to Italy. You've been to Italy?
2: Yeah.
0: They don't like a full working day.
2: Okay.
0: Now, that's right. Working 9 till midday.
2: Gold.
0: And there's something about Nonna.
2: Silver.
0: Too many Nonna ones? I got four more. I'm not doing
2: it. I got a Nonna one.
0: I'll say. All right, Rio, what have you got then? Italian movies. Get a Scotty Cam one in there as well when we start opening up the text lines.
2: Big Nonna's House.
0: Oh, very good. Gold.
2: Finding De Niro.
0: No, Finding Caminetti. Gold.
2: Not Scott Pilgrim versus the World.
0: Scott Caminetti. Instant gold. Final boss level.
2: And finally, Knocky Balboa.
0: Knocky Balboa. It's gold as well. Very good.
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0: Christian O'Connell Show. Just listen to these marching bands. Oh, it's crisp, it's big, it's warm. This must feel, if you listen to this right now, like it's punching through the speakers. What about Don't Stop Me Now? Do you know what, guys? I've just had a vision. What a great way to wake up listeners. Why don't we have Marching Band Week?
1: Yeah.
0: A different listener can be woken up by a marching band. Your neighbours will love you. And you bloody hell's done this! It's the Christian O'Connell Show. That's how we get new listeners. We should try and do that. Five listeners woken up across each show by a live marching band outside the front of your house. Shut up and dance.
1: In a great mood.
0: You are, aren't you? Your neighbours, maybe not. But you, yeah. You're going to leap out of bed. You can't put this on mute.
1: Snooze.
0: Wait, I've got it. What about we get people, you know, in the house a surprise? Mum or dad. Oh. So the marching band creep into the house.
2: Oh, my God.
0: Really careful with that trombone, that snare. What's that one? The old...
1: snare drum.
0: That. Careful going upstairs. You're going to bash a cymbal or something. And then suddenly the lights go on and... Imagine this in your bedroom. Time to go to work. Good morning, listener Tim. Okay, guys, let's make this happen. All right, Italian movies. Now, if you just tuned in, we've just shocked the nation with the news that Scotty Cam is Italian and Sir Pan is Hamish Blake. I have just texted Hamish Blake with no context going, are you Italian? Cloudy with a chance of Nonna's meatballs.
1: Silver.
0: The San Pellegrino mile.
1: Oh, gold.
0: Well done, Michael. Hamish Blake runner. Hamish Blake runner.
1: Ah, gold.
0: There's something about Mario.
1: Silver.
0: Sistine Act.
1: Oh, clever, ooh, gold.
0: Very clever, Laura. Puss in Concrete Boots.
1: Ah, gold plus.
0: Andrew Conway, that is outstanding. Scotty Darko.
1: Gold.
0: He's just not that into tiramisu.
1: Oh. Silver.
0: Oppaheimer.
1: Wrong Mediterranean.
0: It is, isn't it? It's Greece, isn't it?
2: Yes.
0: But I like it anyway. Bank it, Gus.
1: For Greek movies.
0: But when we do Greek ones, let's do it same time next week.
1: Gold.
0: Goodwill Carving.
1: Silver plus.
0: Dude, Where's My Carbonara?
1: Silver.
0: Scotty Camishack.
1: Gold.
0: Sicily Act.
1: Gold.
0: Dumb Bambino.
1: Silver.
0: Shut up, be your face off.
1: Oh, gold.
0: Justin, very good. There's something about Maria.
1: Silver.
0: Look who's talking with their hands.
1: Ah, yes. Gold.
0: Look who's talking with their hands. Joshua, very well done. The Nonna Wears Prada. Oh.
1: Silver.
0: Saving Private Ravioli.
1: Silver.
0: The Shawshank Ragu.
1: Silver.
0: We Bought a Tiramisu.
1: Silver.
0: Hamish Blake's on a Plane.
1: Gold.
0: Gotta be our funny listeners. Phrase, well done. Thelma and Luigi.
1: God.
0: Oh, these are very good. Joe, well done. I can't keep up, though. Literally hundreds pouring in just even the last 30 seconds. Salami of the Dead.
1: Silver plus.
0: Air Forza Una.
1: Oh, very good. Gold.
0: Peter Pan and Wendy. Pizza Pan, not Pizza Pan. Pizza Pan and Wendy.
1: Silver plus.
0: Silence of the Lamborghini. Oh.
1: Silver plus.
0: Edward Sicily Hands.
1: Gold.
0: Dude, Where's My Carpaccio?
1: Silver.
0: The Man Without a Shut Up at Your Face.
1: Bronze.
0: Night in the Colosseum.
1: Gold.
0: The Girl with the Leaning Tower of Pizza Tattoo.
1: Gold.
0: Not Harry Houdini, it's Harry Linguini.
1: Gold as well.
0: What an ash. Throw Mamma Mia from the Train.
1: Silver.
0: And the Buongiorno Identity.
1: Oh, very good. Gold.
0: All right, who is winning $250 worth of Fun Day sweets?
1: Our favourite Italian, Hamish Blake's on a Plane.
3: Nice.
0: All right, we are back tomorrow on the show. Tomorrow on the show, we're going to give away the last few Ks of Intern Pete's Sydney Marathon. He's going to dedicate each K to one of you. Pete, this morning at 9:45, you are being hypnotized to help you get in the right mental state for Sunday's marathon.
2: Very excited about this. We're going to film it, and I'll have, I guess, all revealed tomorrow on what goes down.
0: And have you ever been hypnotized before?
2: No, I think they tried many, many years ago. It just couldn't get me to calm, like, the calmness that it needed. I think I was a little bit hyper.
0: Let's, all of us, spare a thought at 9:45, that hypnotherapist.
1: Poor Joel.
0: He might quit him. All right, all will be, we'll find out tomorrow how he goes. Pete, good luck.
2: Thanks, guys.
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9: Well, hello there, Amanda. Friday Junior, or Thursday, as we like to call it.
10: Hi, how are you going?
9: I'm doing all right. The 27th of August, my brother's birthday today. So if I say this happy birthday to him, it gets me out of buying him a present.
10: You're very close together in age, aren't you?
9: Yeah. So he turns 57 and I'm 58.
10: So how is he, he's a year older than you, a year younger than you.
9: He's a year
10: like
9: younger than me. Although lately I say when we're together, they say, which one's older? I say, clearly he is, and no one questions it, which
10: and
9: I get a kick out of.
10: When you were growing up, did you get the same present at birthdays and Christmases? Did you have the
9: same
10: tastes?
9: Got better presents than me.
10: Oh, come on.
9: He did. He got like a new bike, new push bike. I had to
10: you
9: build.
10: You got an ant.
9: I had to build my own push bike. And then my parents used to say, oh, you know, you're capable. You can build your own push bike, but your brother, he can't. He needs a new push bike.
10: Right.
9: Which ended up at a creek anyway.
10: Right.
9: So, but happy
10: sounds
9: birthday.
10: Like someone's got a chip on their shoulder.
9: Not at all.
10: No,
9: not
10: it sounds
9: me.
10: A little bit like it.
9: Not me at all.
10: But what a birthday greeting.
9: Happy birthday, mate. Happy birthday, Zach Newsome.
10: And he's been given an entire home by your mother, and you have to build your own brick.
9: I had to build mine out of sticks. My family is living in a house of sticks.
10: Right. Three little pigs.
9: the little pigs. Action-packed show today.
10: Lots of things on our show today. Emma Gillespie's going to be joining us. There's an interesting scam on at the moment that involves some of the world's most famous podcasts and people being lured into giving over their intellectual information because they think they're going on those podcasts.
9: Well, Double A Chattery drops today. That's the podcast you do with Anita McGregor. I was asked to go on that.
10: Come on, Brendan.
9: To talk about...
10: You know a scam
9: when you hear it. To talk about man stuff.
10: You know a scam when you hear it.
9: I should have blown a whistle down the line. another clue for our JQJ5 is coming up. And we can't do anything till we do the Fast Five. It's Jonesy and Amanda driving you home for Jam Nation.
5: 2EC.

0: Hello there, it's Jonesy and Amanda driving you home.
1: Fast in this thing, go.
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3: Jonesy and Amanda.
0: Fast five, time five questions. Can you go all the way and answer all five questions correctly? If you do that, Amanda will say,
4: always the prize girl. I will give you a $250 Best Restaurants gift card and drape my hands over some white goods if you'd like.
0: Do you want to elevate yourself from being the prize girl?
4: Well, yes, actually I would.
0: Well, do you want to reverse the roles?
4: Like, put my name first on the show, say.
0: Look, we've been through this.
4: I know.
0: This was years ago, and you were okay with it back then. Okay, let's see, what do you want to call the show? Call it whatever you want. All after right. 22, 3 years, what have we been
4: Amanda and Jonesy.
0: Okay, Amanda
4: we'll
0: and Jonesy.
4: Have to redo the paper.
0: What about I drop the Jonesy and just become Brendan?
4: Amanda and Brendan.
0: That sounds very Christian.
4: It does a little bit. No, we'll keep it as it is. I can't be bothered doing the paperwork.
0: Well, there's a lot of, you know, there's a lot of signage. We're on bus.
4: Oh, I know.
0: Have you seen us on buses? I saw us on a bus the other day.
4: I have to go around the big crayon and cross your name
0: and
4: out.
0: I like the acronym of JAM, Jonesy and Amanda. JAM, JAM Nation. You get it?
4: Oh, I get it, babe. I get it big time.
0: Don't call me, babe. Katrina's in Bella Vista.
4: Hi, Katrina.
5: Hi.
4: Here's question number. Hello. I'll play the question asker as well as being the lady who bears the presents and the gifts and in the gift shop. Why are you doing a face, Brendan? Which classic hat do film noir and Hollywood detectives frequently wear? What kind of hat?
5: Is it a fedora?
0: Yeah,
4: it's a fedora.
0: She was a kind of dame that walked into my office and set hearts on fire.
4: Imagine if they wore sombreros. It'd take the sting right out of it, wouldn't it?
0: Let's play Cover Me.
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8: I got you covered, boss.
4: I can just tell by the way this question is worded that we're going to hate Ryan right now. This is a beautiful cover of which emotional song, Katrina?
0: Oh. You're scaring dogs. Katrina?
4: Help us, please.
5: I don't know. My heart will go on.
4: Yes, thank you. It is. We can move on from that question. Since Celine Dion is taking part in the American Dancing with the Stars.
0: She'd be all right. She had health issues, though, didn't she?
4: I thought she had frozen bones or frozen limbs or something.
0: She was frozen. Not let it go frozen, but frozen.
4: Yeah. And but obviously she's better.
0: Well, good.
4: Maybe it was vocal cords that froze, maybe.
0: No, because she sang at the Paris Olympics and she did a good job.
4: Oh, that's true. That's true. Yeah, she did a great job.
0: The original and historical name of the kiwi fruit was the Chinese what? Was it A, Katrina, a gooseberry, B, a dragon fruit, or C, a pineapple guava?
5: Oh, God. Ethan, what do you want to choose? B?
0: B?
4: Oh, I'm sorry. It's not B. It's not dragon fruit.
0: And then we leave question number three of the Fast Five. It's Jonesy and Amanda driving you home for Jam Nation.
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0: 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It's Jonesy and Amanda driving you home.
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2: Fast Five.
0: We're up to question number three of the Fast Five.
4: It's going to Parker in Greensboro. Hello, Parker.
5: Hello, how are you?
4: Very well, thank you. We've run out of option B, so here's what we've got. The question is, the original and historical name of the kiwi fruit was the Chinese what? Is it A, the gooseberry, or C, the pineapple guava?
5: I'm going to go A, the gooseberry.
4: It was. The Chinese gooseberry was rebranded as a kiwi fruit in 1959 by the New Zealand Export Company to avoid high US import tariffs because they thought that they could claim it as their own.
0: Right.
4: They thought that they'd name it after New Zealand's native fuzzy brown bird and claim it as a New Zealand fruit.
0: Well, because didn't the United States, didn't they have a tax on, because that wasn't the first name they had for it. If my memory serves me correctly, Parker, they were originally called melonettes, but the United
4: Sydney
0: States...
4: Sydney Sweeney sued them.
0: They taxed melons at a much higher rate than other fruits, so that's why you got the kiwi fruit.
4: Yeah, the small one. And we all lived happily ever after.
0: It's just information. Don't shy away from it.
4: Question number four, Parker. What was Steve Carell's first movie as the leading character?
5: The leading character.
0: Thanks, Parker.
4: Sorry, Parker.
0: Emma's in Sunbury.
4: Hi, Emma.
6: Hello.
4: Hello. Steve Carell's first movie as a leading character. He did one huge movie that made everyone go, wow, who's this guy? And it really pushed his career into the stratosphere.
6: His first one?
4: Yeah, or the first,
0: first
4: one where he was
0: movie.
4: The main character.
0: Yeah.
6: The 40-year-old virgin?
0: Yeah.
4: Yes. Yeah.
0: We actually interviewed him when he did it.
4: Did we?
0: Yeah.
4: I thought we interviewed him for that terrible one where he played God.
0: That was Bruce Almighty. No, Evan Almighty. Bruce was Jim Carrey. Anyway, we've spoken to him many times.
4: He's
0: he's lovely
4: one
0: fella.
4: Of my crushiest people. He's so crush-worthy.
0: What industry has the most workers in Australia, Emma?
6: Most workers in Australia.
0: Yeah, employs nearly 2.4 million people, which is 16.3% of the workforce.
4: We know this through the census. What is it?
6: Probably the healthcare industry.
0: It's
4: the healthcare industry.
0: Emma, what do you do for a crust?
6: Sorry?
0: What do you do for a job, Emma?
6: I work in a cafe.
0: Okay, well, good on you.
4: I love our chats, Brendan. You really engage people.
0: Okay, congratulations.
4: Emma, congratulations. You have won a $250 Best Restaurants gift card.
0: I'm just, you know, it doesn't have to be big chat, Amanda. Sometimes it can be small chat.
4: And that was very small.
0: Emma, good work, you.
4: And thank you, Emma.
0: If you'd like to be a part of this, jonesyandamanda.com.au. Speaking of the perils of the job, what about that lady who was dancing with a snake on the stage?
4: On the stage. Don't tell how it ended. But it's quite an extraordinary tale.
0: We'll touch on that. It's Jonesy and Amanda driving you home for Jam Nation.
3: 2EC.

0: hello there. It's Jonesy and Amanda driving you home. I noticed you got a present from Jane Barnes the other day.
1: Isn't she lovely? She knows that my husband loves the marmalade that she makes. And I actually put it on my Christmas ham and I sent her a text saying thank you. And she sent me a batch of her latest marmalade.
0: When you say your Christmas ham, you mean?
1: What?
0: Christmas ham.
1: Yeah, of course I mean Christmas ham. Yeah. What do you put marmalade on? I mean, obviously toast and things like that, but and baking.
0: Yep.
1: Is that a euphemism for you, Christmas ham?
0: No, not at all. I was just making sort of small talk about gifts that you'd receive from Jane and Jimmy. Because she got me a little, I'm not black catting your story.
1: Sounds like it.
0: But she got me a little, because she was in Hong Kong and, you know, I wanted her to get me a little junk. You know, those little junks. So she got me a little, because she knows I collect little ships.
1: Right. You know?
0: So she got me a little junk.
1: Nice.
0: That's what she did.
1: Well, speaking of musicians, you can't always control what happens up on stage. Ozzy Osbourne in 1982 famously bit the head off a bat thinking it was a rubber bat. It was a live bat. He had a series of rabies shots afterwards, which are incredibly horrific regime to go through, is rabies shots. It's not like just going and getting a tetanus injection. Mm. Alice Cooper killed a chicken accidentally. Remember in 1969 at a concert, a fan threw a live chicken on stage.
0: Yeah.
1: He thought chickens could fly, threw it out into the crowd. It was torn.
0: And they ripped the because he doesn't even know his own crowd.
1: Yeah, well, what's happened lately? Remember Noah Kahan? We spoke about this. He writes the most beautiful songs and he's had to say, hey, everyone, can you stop pooping at my shows? Olivia Rodrigo said the same thing. She can smell that fans are wearing diapers in the front rows of her crowd, of her shows. People, come on. Pink said if someone threw their mother's ashes onto her stage.
0: Well, in a jar? Or just
1: yes, presumably. Metallica has had a pig's head thrown at them. Robbie Williams said he has a prosthetic leg thrown at him. But let me tell you about a story from 2016. This is an Indonesian singer called Irma Buell. She had an act where she would perform on stage in Indonesia and she'd perform with a cobra. She, in 2016 in April, stepped on the cobra's tail during her second song and was bitten on the thigh by this snake. So she assumed it had been defanged and she thought it would be okay.
0: Mm-hmm.
1: So she declined immediate antivenin offered by the snake handler because she thought the bite wasn't dangerous.
0: Oh.
1: So this is a king cobra, and its neurotoxin venom slowly spread through her body. She began vomiting. She had seizures. She eventually collapsed and died as she was taken to a nearby hospital. But she continued singing for 45 minutes.
0: Jeepers.
1: After she was bitten by that snake. And you think, this woman in 2016, this happens to her on stage, and we didn't even know about it. These days you can poo at a Noah Kahan concert.
0: Yeah, and everyone knows
1: viral.
0: About it.
1: Everyone, that's viral. What do you have to do? She gets killed by a snake on stage and we didn't even know.
0: That's dreadful.
1: Yeah.
0: That is so dreadful. It's like Ricky, Ricky, Ricky.
1: Oh, tell me again about Ricky, Ricky, Ricky. How many stories have you ever told? They always end with Ricky, Ricky, Ricky.
0: You
1: tell me about him.
0: Ricky, Ricky, Ricky had a 10-foot diggy.
1: Right.
0: Showed it to the lady next door.
1: Yeah.
0: Which is a bit inappropriate these times.
1: When you think about it, sure.
0: She thought it was a snake, so she hit it with a rake, and now it's only 4'4", which is still quite a substantial dig.
1: Okay. And what's the moral of the story? I don't think there is one.
0: Keep away from Ricky, Ricky, Ricky.
1: Why is the neighbour still looking over that fence?
0: Are you job rich and time poor?
1: Well, this is the Double A Chattery podcast I do with Anita. We discuss the notion of the dream job. Does it exist?
0: Hmm.
1: And what the pursuit for a dream job can cost you.
0: It's Jonesy and Amanda driving you home for Jam Nation.
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0: Hello there, it's Jonesy D'Amato driving you home this Thursday afternoon. DAC drops today. 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
1: This week, we're talking about the notion of a dream job. And is it generational to look for happiness and fulfillment? And is it wrong to treat our jobs like our soulmates? We were talking about this because we saw a post by a man called Mark Manson, who's an author and a podcaster and all kinds of commentary stuff.
0: All that.
1: And he said, the dream job is a myth. Even work you love will be hell about 30% of the time. Society loves to sell the fantasy of do what you love and you'll never work a day in your life. But that advice is a fever dream. No job will love you back 100% of the time, and expecting it to do that is what burns you out. He said, the truth is every job sucks sometimes, even dream jobs. There's no magical work you'll never complain about. The goal isn't to eliminate the suck. It's realizing that 70% love for 30% misery is still a winning deal. It's an interesting idea because in our parents' generation, and I'm generalizing here, but I think by and large, you had no expectation of your work fulfilling you in any way. What a dream if it did. But you didn't have expectations of happiness. You'd turn up, provide for your family, and you are, by and large, if you could do that, then I think that's what your job did. Now we look for more in our job. The difference, I think, though, is that in the olden days, as it were, in our parents' generation and our early working lives, you could knock off at 5 o'clock.
0: Yeah.
1: There were strict boundaries about when you left your work and went to your home or your friends or whatever it was when your life continued outside.
0: Well, there was
1: work.
0: No connectivity. You weren't contactable.
1: No, that's right. And the bleed through now of your job to your life means that if you're not happy, it bleeds through a lot longer than it did before.
0: But then you got work from home.
1: Not always. Not everyone can work from home.
0: Well, my grandfather, who worked at an abattoir and a foundry.
1: Imagine doing that at home.
0: He couldn't work from home.
1: But it's almost like we look down on people who have jobs that just pay the bills, although it might be your happiest place. You work somewhere where you have no expectations, you're happy to pay the bills, and you work within the limits of that. And
0: but it used to be known as a job for life. You know, you get a job for life.
1: Yeah, that's
0: right.
1: When
0: I started in radio in 1990, I went for a bank loan.
1: That was never going to be a job for life.
0: No, to buy a car, and the bank guy said, no, radio, that's not a job for life. And he didn't want to lend me $2,500 to buy this old Falcon. And I've been gainfully employed since 1990. I've never been
1: sacked.
0: But
1: not everyone has.
0: I know. I do love this. There are some bits that bug me about it, but I do love it. It's my passion. It's my vocation. I like it.
1: But also, I remember reading an article by a Rolling Stone author, and she said that she's a writer, and she'd be going off to interview Madonna, for example, and she'd be so churned up with anxiety and nerves and I don't want to do this, and she'd see a street sweeper and she'd think, oh, God, I wish I had that job today. But after the interview had gone well or it was over and she'd be heading back home and she'd go, oh, I love my job. So even the best jobs have sucky bits in them, or your own personality undermines you. There was something recent that I saw, a social media post by a young female lawyer who wasn't happy in her job. She hadn't been there long. And interestingly, rather than just telling her friends, she put this on socials.
2: I feel like I just have to be really, really honest. It's my third week practicing as a lawyer in Melbourne, and I knew this was coming and I knew I'd feel this way, but I'm really just not loving it. The constant deadlines, the pressure, the working after hours, doing all these CPD events, reading extra books. It's like I did 7 years of all of this to just go back and do the same thing. There's no freedom. Like you're out, like you barely take a lunch break, and you're overworked and underpaid for the amount of study you put into all these years into becoming a lawyer. And like, I can't even have my puppy with me at home because I'm in the office 5 days a week. She had to go back to my mum's, and I've cried like 4 times about it. And I'm so scared of raising the conversation with my boss because junior lawyers are supposed to be organically learning and exposed to. It's just a life. Being a lawyer isn't supportive of a lifestyle. Like, you don't really have a lifestyle.
1: She put that on socials and she got the sack.
0: Yeah, I wonder why.
1: And it's easy to see how entitled, etc. But if that industry isn't working for young people, if it's not working for young women, for people who want families, at what point is it okay to push back, or are we just supposed to work ourselves to the bone? So I thought the same as you did when I first heard that. I thought, well, hey, every job's going to suck a little bit.
0: If you're a lawyer, you've got to do a bit of reading. That's the whole point of it.
1: That's right. But maybe, as she's saying, she could have done some of that at home.
0: Yeah, but
1: she's saying that there's no life balance. And maybe she's wrong to expect that. But at what point as a society should we try and find
0: it? You get all these emails like, you're working constantly. You're eating your lunch at work, and then you get one of those stupid work health and safety things that say,
1: a module, fill out the module.
0: Where's your work-life balance? Hang on, I'm eating my two-minute noodles over my computer. So what do you want?
1: That's the thing. We never get to shut off. So I'm torn about whether we are right to push back or whether we're too entitled. Interesting, isn't it? So all of this is discussed in AA Chattery,
0: which drops today
1: wherever you get your podcasts.
0: 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Coming up, the JQ J5. 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
1: We will give you a chance to win that car.
0: It's Jonesy and Amanda driving you home for Jam Nation. 2EC.

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6: We are getting closer to someone winning this car. 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
5: So far, three of our five celebrities have been
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7: But they make your butt look amazing.
5: Thanks to Tony. We had Danny DeVito.
8: The moment I sat down, I thought I was looking into a mirror.
6: That was thanks to Chris, but Tony also yesterday gave us Celebrity 5, who was John McEnroe.
9: You can't be serious, man. You cannot be serious!
5: Come on, John.
6: So there's only two celebrities left. Celebrity 1 and Celebrity 4, and
5: yep.
6: I'm about to give you the latest clues. Celebrity 1, look at that tan line on their ring finger.
5: Oh.
6: Celebrity 4, they're trying to put a baby capsule in the J5.
5: Well, plenty of room for it. Don't you worry about that. It's Jonesy and Amanda driving you home

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0: We have the brand new JQ J5 to give away. Amanda's been in it. I've been in it. We love it.
5: We've both taken it for a drive. It is a fabulous car, and someone is going to win it by guessing the five celebrities in the correct order in which they entered the car.
0: We give you a series of clues every day, this week, on air and on our socials. For each new celebrity correctly identified, you win a $200 fuel card.
5: Guess all five in the correct order, you win this very car.
0: Louisa is in Narre Warren. Hello, Louisa.
6: How are you?
0: We are great.
5: Actually, before we even go to guess to hear Louisa's guesses, we have to get in the car.
0: Oh, God, goodness me, Louisa, just hang here.
5: Hang here, we're just going to get in the car.
0: Okay. Right here. Oh, don't you love that welcome note? It's like I'm in a classy nightclub.
5: All right.
0: Okay.
5: You've made it slightly less classy by wearing your leather pants.
0: I'm just getting in the seat here. Okay, Louisa. We have...
5: Louisa, there are five celebrities. Yep. You have to tell us all five of them.
0: Yep.
5: Okay. In the correct
0: Bearing in mind,
5: order.
0: We know three of these already.
5: Yes,
0: now.
5: So hopefully you've got those as well.
0: You could actually win a car right now.
5: Right
0: by
5: here, right
0: two
5: now.
0: Two right.
5: This is so exciting. Louisa, over to you. Who are the five celebrities?
6: Number one, Hugh Jackman. Number two, Sydney Sweeney. Number three, Danny DeVito. Number four, Olivia Wilde. And number five, John McEnroe.
5: Let's have a look. Louisa, celebrity number one. You said Hugh Jackman.
0: Because the clue was, look at that tan line on their ring finger. And Hugh is recently bereft of wife.
5: You're over-egging it now. Louisa, that is incorrect.
6: Oh.
5: You said celebrity number two was Sydney Sweeney. Tony has given us that one.
7: That they make your butt look amazing.
5: All right, thank you. You sure that's not what Danny DeVito was saying as well as celebrity number three?
8: The moment I sat down, I thought I was looking into a mirror.
5: Louisa, celebrity number four. You have said Olivia Wilde.
0: They're trying to put a baby capsule in the J5, which I will point out is a great car for a baby capsule. That was our clue.
5: Louisa, that is incorrect. And celebrity number five, you said John McEnroe.
9: You can't be serious.
0: Yeah,
9: man.
0: Well,
5: Tony's given us that one. So I'm sorry, Louisa, your two new guesses weren't correct.
0: You did well, though.
6: Anyway.
5: Thank you, Louisa.
0: And tomorrow we give you yet another chance to win the J5. You want to see all the clues so far, head to jonesydemanda.com.au.
5: And right here, right now, we are releasing new clues.
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0: Hello there, it's Jonesy and Amanda driving you home this Thursday afternoon.
1: Well, we were talking before about the notion that to have a dream job where you want 100% fulfillment, to want your job to love you back, is inappropriate. That a job will never fulfill all your desires, even the best job in the world. We've been told 70% is love, 30% misery, and that's still a winning deal. And to ask for more than that is unrealistic.
0: This young lady you were talking about, she recently was sacked from her job because she posted online that she didn't like being a lawyer.
2: I feel like I just have to be really, really honest. It's my third week practicing as a lawyer in Melbourne, and I knew this was coming and I knew I'd feel this way, but I'm really just not loving it. The constant deadlines, the pressure, the working after hours, doing all these CPD events, reading extra books. It's like I did 7 years of all of this to just go back and do the same thing. There's no freedom. Like you're out, you barely take a lunch break and you're overworked and underpaid.
0: Well, that's pretty much it. You've been in the job for 3 weeks.
1: You know, couldn't work at home and therefore
0: can't be with a dog.
1: Couldn't be with a dog. The thing is,
0: but you know, even Bon Scott, when he was in AC/DC, I tell you, folks, it's harder than it looks. That's life.
1: To people looking at you, Brendan, the job you have, I mean, obviously you get to hang out with me. What a gift.
0: What a gift.
1: But people think 100% great, but then 30% of it sucks. What's part of your 30%?
0: You know, I love this job. I've done it for a long time. There's certain songs that I play on the radio that trigger me that I just hate. In my early days, I used to do a show called Sunday Morning Gold, and you play these dreadful songs from the 60s.
1: I would have loved them.
0: There was a song that used to come up every half hour, it felt. It was Man for Man's Mighty Quinn. And just hearing the start, Ryan.
1: Is that Manfred Mann?
0: Yeah, honestly,
1: you say in your early days you'd sit in the radio studio in your early days and you'd smoke.
0: Yeah, and we had record players.
1: And you'd get the record off and you'd throw it up into the ceiling.
0: I'd smash a record. I smashed the single, and they'd get another single from the shop. And they say, well, you don't know what happens to Quinn the Eskimo. Because back in the old days with the system, it was on cards. So you had the card. So if you had a song you didn't like, you just flick the card. See, these days it's all on computer.
1: Let me tell you.
0: So you can't flick a song.
1: You're part of someone's 30%. You're the 30% that someone else doesn't like about their job because they say, I had all those songs lined up and I'd find them in the ceiling wedged in.
0: But there is, and like really, there's not much. I don't like meetings, as you know.
1: Oh, you're not good in a meeting.
0: You've got me for 5 minutes in a meeting.
1: Mate, I know more than you. Mate.
0: Yeah.
1: You're part of a lot of people's 30%.
0: So there's that, and the only other song I can think of, because I love all the songs we play, there is one, it's this one. I just cannot.
1: What is it about that one? It drives you crazy.
0: I just hate UB40. I hate reggae. I hate UB40. Always have, always will.
1: All right.
0: Well, and that's it. So if that's my 30%, then it's not a bad thing.
1: Yeah, you're winning.
0: What about you?
1: Well, you know, my first job was Simon Townsend's Wonderworld as a researcher, and that was my dream job. And yet, I had to come up with stories, even if it was pouring with rain. And it took me years to enjoy the sound of rain on the roof without being anxious that I had to find more stories. That was a hugely anxious job for me. When I was hosting Dancing with the Stars, dream job, live TV, big shiny floor show.
0: You got a sparkly dress on.
1: I love all that. I had to get the show was live at 7:30. I'd have to be in my outfit because of sound checks and all kinds of things and final rehearsals at around 5 o'clock, which involved having two microphones strapped to my legs because I couldn't fit them in the back of my dress. One was there so I could talk to the control room. One was there because it had my microphone and all the technology, etc. And I think I might have had a backup. Don't ask me where I stored that one. And I had to be zipped up into my dress. And what that meant was from about 5 o'clock till the show ended at 9:30, I couldn't go to the toilet. And for me, I was so impressed that my body actually did it.
0: Well, you got a Taiwanese bladder.
1: Meaning small?
0: Yeah, meaning
1: I've got the bladder the size of a budgerigar.
0: It was made in Taiwan. Actually, anything made in Taiwan's pretty good these days.
1: Pretty good these days, except for my bladder. And so that was so hard. I'd be dressed at 5 o'clock, and until 9:30, 10 o'clock when the show finished, I was strapped into that outfit, and that was
0: That's why you rushed today. You know, Grant Daniel wanted to do a big long speech. You go, yeah, that'll do, no, mate.
1: On the bit where they say, tonight, I'll tell you who's leaving. I'll tell you who it is. It's that guy on the right. Okay, I'm out.
0: See you, Jimmy Giggle. That's been great. Let's ask Jim Y. Rye. Let's get an opinion from a young guy.
1: Oh,
0: because right now, I'm looking at him. He lives
1: the dream.
3: Yeah. No, this job's pretty good. I don't know. Like, maybe the ads, I was thinking. Like, yeah, having to listen to ads.
1: That's what's paying all our wages, so don't dis.
0: You know that
1: ads.
0: Car that you've got sitting in your dad's front yard growing vines around it?
3: Yeah.
0: That's what's paying for the rager. Yeah, well, maybe this is something the tribal drum will be for you. You love your job.
1: You may love your job, whatever, but even the dream job, 70%. What's your 30%?
0: What's your 30?
1: That's just go, oh, come on, this bit breaks me.
0: Yeah.
4: I'm resigning, everyone.
0: Mr. G.
1: If you cut out the bit where he puts the flowers somewhere interesting.
0: He could have done so many things instead of teaching these Drongo kids. What is your 30%? It's Jonesy and Amanda driving you home for Jam Nation.

0: Hello there, it's Jonesy Demander driving you home. You may love your job. I love this job. It's a fun factory. You love your job. You're on TV. You're always presenting TV. And there are times when I feel that maybe you don't like presenting the TV.
1: I love it. And you have to remind yourself it's your dream job. But there, as we've been talking, the most you can hope for, apparently, is 70% of loving your job. There'll always be 30%, no matter what your job is, that just sucks the big one. For me, it was when I was hosting Dancing with the Stars. And I had to get ready at 5 o'clock, zipped into my dress, big microphone pack strapped to my legs because you couldn't fit them inside the dress, all of that. And I couldn't go to the loo for maybe 4.5 hours.
0: Yeah.
1: You don't know what that cost me, Brendan. So hard.
0: Well, as a contestant on Dancing with the Stars, I hated it all the time. Just learning those dances and stuff.
1: Learning those dances. What's the bit of this job that you don't like?
0: It's a musical thing. When I was first started out, and because we don't pick the music.
1: No, we don't.
0: Radio.
1: And what's hard for us is when people assume we do and what we cop.
0: And you know what? I'm happy for that. There's people that know how it all works and how a station sounds, but there are some songs I just can't abide. When I was young and I used to host these dreadful, horrible 60s radio shows, because they had this obsession with playing 60s music. It's a bit like now we have an obsession with playing 80s music. So imagine when I first started in radio in the 90s, the 60s weren't that far away. Thank God they're so far away. But there was Man from Man's Quinn the Eskimo. It would send me into a apocalyptic rage.
1: Which is a shame because you played it every half hour.
0: I just hated it.
1: And what was the other one?
0: Oh, these days it's this one. I just find myself switching off the studio monitor.
1: Has it put you off Shiraz?
0: Actually, I don't drink red wine.
1: Because of it.
0: So maybe the industry is suffering.
1: Maybe there's a song about beer. Your health would be so much better.
0: The beer industry is going, okay, you saved our bacon.
1: Let's talk about what's your 30%.
0: The tribal drummer's beating for this.
2: There's my letter of resignation and there's some flowers for my dead dog. Why don't you stick those up your fat ass?
0: Thank you, Mr.
1: There's
0: G.
1: Mr. G.
0: Joe has joined us.
1: Hello, Joe. What's the 30% of your job that drives you spare?
3: I'm a school teacher, so I teach prep to year 6 visual arts, and after a fabulous day with the kids, that 30% is having to sit down and do an online compliance module. It's just mind-blowing at the end of the day.
1: I've got a friend who had so many modules that had banked up that she was threatened with losing her job, but she said it would be 2 weeks of unpaid work to get those modules done.
0: Mm-hmm.
1: And she said, when am I going to do it? When am I going to
0: we
1: do it?
0: We have modules here.
1: Do we?
0: Yeah, like it's, you know, how
1: see,
0: do you
1: obviously
0: sit in a chair?
1: I don't do them.
0: No, you know, what about this, Joe? Amanda has 300,000 unread emails. And that's not an exaggeration. It's 300,000.
1: From management.
0: Unread emails and probably
1: from management, from all kinds of stuff.
0: 50% of that would be modules.
1: Yeah.
0: Thank you.
1: Thank you.
0: Natalie has joined us.
1: Hello, Natalie. What's your 30%?
4: I have to start first and say I have an incredibly rewarding job. I work for a breast cancer charity. But my 30% is, given the nature of my job, some of our clients don't make it. And But in saying that, it is incredibly rewarding because we do beautiful things and can help so many women and families, and that's so rewarding, but occasionally it really gets tough.
0: So of course
1: I don't know how you do it.
0: That'd be dreadful.
1: I don't know how you do it, Natalie, and the people that work in those fields, the way you have to, as you say, the percentage that

0: is something that you find rewarding and you see the good work that you do
1: yep.
0: versus the hits that you must take.
1: And as you say, Nat, on the upside, there are women that recover from breast cancer and men
0: That's
1: for that,
0: right.
1: that matter, and that would be very rewarding.
2: It is. I mean, cancer, the survival rate for breast cancer is 95%.
1: Wow.
0: Is it really?
2: Very good. It is very high, so but we do get women that are really doing it tough, and, you know, it does put your life in perspective. And I know a lot of our clients are going to be listening, so hello, I'm sure they all know who I am.
0: Yeah.
2: Thank you.
1: Well, good on you, Nat.
0: But also, aren't we lucky we get the message, the lessons of how yep. to live from the people who are really struggling.
1: And that's a lot higher statistic, 95% survival rate. That's pretty good.
0: But even the ones who survive are going through a tough time.
1: Of course
0: Lovely,
1: they are.
0: Thank you.
1: Jane has joined us.
0: Hello, Jane. What's your 30%?
3: My 30% is I work in retail and my 30% are entitled customers.
0: Oh, give us some examples of how bad they are.
3: Oh, well, you know, well, I work in furniture and sometimes we have to wait 12 weeks and then they're like, what, 12 weeks? I'm like, we do have 7 other stores and this is, we've got to make the furniture. And then when you get the 12 weeks go past and then you tell them that it's arrived, they go, oh, I can't take it yet.
0: Oh, I can't take it yet. Oh.
1: This is good. I like this.
0: It's making us all feel better to hear about these.
1: Did I ever tell you, remember I hosted that Miss Summertime competition?
0: Oh, see, to anyone else, that would look like a dream. Girls in their swimming costumes yep. walking back and forth in front of you, getting changed in front of you, all the stuff.
1: There was one detractor to that.
0: Yeah, what
1: the
0: was
1: 30%.
0: It?
1: Well, I'm not going to tell you now.
0: Are you hooking us through?
1: Yeah. Got to make sure she's not listening. It's Jonesy and Amanda driving you home for Jam Nation.
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0: Hello there, it's Jonesy Demander driving you home. You may love your job, but what was your 30%? Remember when I hosted Miss Summertime? I was in my 30s, just on the cusp of 30, and it was a beauty pageant at various hotels around the place, and it was these girls, and it was a great job. Paid a lot of money. So
1: what did the girls do? They just paraded around in a cozy
0: and I'd
1: pub.
0: Ask some questions. It was sponsored by Bacardi Breezer. And it was good. I'd ask questions of the girls.
1: And they're in bikinis?
0: That was part of it. They were in evening wear. They were in then their sporting gear.
1: Did you have to judge them?
0: No. There was a series of judges, local celebrities who would be the judges.
1: Who was the biggest
0: celeb? There was someone from Big Brother, if I remember right. One of the characters from Big Brother. I can't remember which one. I think it might have been the guy that died. Anyway, he died. There was one that died.
1: Yeah, Lee. Was it Lee?
0: No, it wasn't him. There was another one. Anyway, so you'd host that, and it was a lot of work, but good money. It was $1,000.
1: You mean Gordon?
0: I think it was Gordon. It was
1: $1,000.
0: $1,000 back in 1998
1: for one day's work.
0: It was literally an hour and a half's work
1: plus pervy rights.
0: No pervy. It was all professional.
1: So what was the downside?
0: The downside was the girls used because they liked the glow of the skin for the bikini bit. So it was a mixture.
1: I'm just going to cross my arms. Keep going. I'm setting my face to
0: baby oil and glitter. And to get full coverage, they needed a hand sort of backstage. And what would happen with me, I for some reason.
1: Come on. You're even ashamed of yourself. I can hear it.
0: For some reason.
1: What happened, Brendan? Anyway. What happened? Tell me what happened. You poor thing. What happened?
0: Why?
1: Did some of it get on you?
0: Why do all the women in my life look at me like that?
1: So what was it about your skin that caused something?
0: I actually had no reaction to it. I think it was all okay.
1: What's the downside that you've got some on your skin? You've got some on your skin and on your hands.
0: And
1: you'd go home and your hands would have glitter and baby oil on them.
0: Anyway.
1: Is that your complaint?
0: It's not about me. The tribal drum was beating.
1: What a flex.
0: You may love... Well, let me tell you, that shimmer makes the flex look really good. You may love your job, but what was your 30%?
2: There's my letter of resignation, and there's some flowers for my dead dog. Why don't you stick those up your fat ass?
1: No mention of glitter and baby oil there.
0: Jason has joined us.
1: Hi, Jason. What was your 30%?
3: Looking at all these new motorbikes when I'm not riding them or seeing them in the flesh.
0: And you're buying these motorbikes, Jason?
3: No, I work for a manufacturer.
0: Oh, okay.
1: And you love motorbikes and you can't get your hands on any of them?
3: They're all on a computer screen. I'm sitting behind three computer screens.
0: Yeah.
1: So you can't even get baby oil and glitter on your hands while you're looking at them. Wow.
3: Well, 30%.
0: 30%. Sure, I'd love to hear about the other 70%.
1: Thank you, Jason.
0: Jenny is in Camden.
1: Hello, Jenny. What's your 30%?
4: Hi there, Jonesy and Amanda. My 30% is I'm a primary school teacher, and if a child does the wrong thing at school and it's necessary to ring the parents about it, the parents then turn around and say, well, what did you do as the teacher to provoke my child?
1: Oh gosh.
0: Outrageous.
1: You know, my sister-in-law's a teacher's aide, and I've been talking to her in the last few days, and she said exactly the same thing.
0: Mm-hmm.
1: It's all, you know, absolutely. Yep. And it's extraordinary. Parents will go up to the school and complain about if their kid doesn't get a merit card, if the kid didn't do this, why didn't the kid get top in the class, blah, blah, blah. How exhausting for you.
0: It's like my dad, if the school called my dad, the first thing he would say is, what's he done now?
1: Yeah.
0: Thanks, Jen.
1: Thank you, Jenny.
0: Thank you for all your calls.
1: And Brendan, I think, do we need a ticker tape parade for you of some kind? I don't think we can because it might stick to your hands.
0: I should get some sort of medal for that.
1: Maybe you should.
0: Because
1: people tonight are going, you know what? I always felt sorry for him because he was deficient. And now this.
0: Coming up, Instagram is on the way. It's Jonesy Demander driving you home for Jam
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0: Nation.
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1: You know, Brendan, of all the guano you've spun over the many years I've known you, I can't get over when we're talking about how even in your favourite job, you can only really expect to be 70% fulfilled, and there's 30% that's going to suck, as they say.
0: Bon Scott said it. I tell you, folks, it's harder than it looks, and he was in a rock and roll band. Well,
1: your example of that was when you hosted Miss Summertime, and you go, and you go around to various pubs with girls in bikinis, amongst other, and they had to have body oil and glitter applied, and you tried to help, but you had some. What was it? You started to tell me about your skin condition, and even you appalled at your own story.
0: I saw
1: you give up.
0: That they would use a shimmer body glow, and you could buy that, and it was quite expensive back in those days, or you could make it yourself. But it had to be spread evenly, because then you get clusters of glitter. And the girls, before they go out on the stage, I'd give them a pep talk. And like nothing was untoward.
1: Give me an example of a pep talk.
0: Well, because most of their boyfriends were large Lebanese bikies. So, you know, I wasn't going to mess around.
1: So not too much of a pep talk.
0: No, but I give them a pep. I'd say, come on, Paddy, you'll be right. Get out there and I'm going to ask you this question and that'll get you a laugh, and then do a little twirl, come back in, and then we move on to the next.
1: So where'd the glitter come in then?
0: Is it covered okay on my shoulders? So I go, okay, and
1: how did you incorporate this into the downside, the 30% that sucked in your job?
0: Just the glitter.
1: Maybe the boyfriends were the 30%.
0: No, the glitter would get stuck, you know, in, and it was itchy. There was an irritant to it. Maybe I'm a little allergic. That's
1: what
0: all I'm
1: the
0: saying.
1: Stories you've ever told me.
0: And all I'm saying.
1: I'll just add it to the list.
0: I drew the line at Miss Nude Australia. They asked me to host Miss Nude Australia. I said, no.
1: And what did that involve?
0: Well, that was hosted the same thing, but they're all nude.
1: Pub?
0: No. It was at I thought if I go from this to that, my career is going.
1: Miss Skeleton. Miss Medical Documents.
0: Check out a closet. No, you know what I mean. And by the way, I was 31, so it age appropriate.
1: Despite all the stories that you tell, you've always been a very ethical, and
0: yeah,
1: I know
0: of course,
1: this,
0: no,
1: a
0: and
1: very
0: I,
1: ethical
0: I, that's why
1: family
0: talk,
1: man.
0: I wouldn't be talking like this
1: be encouraging you to if I didn't know that
0: I
1: was the
0: no
1: case.
0: Trouble.
1: Though I am horrified at your skin condition where the glitter got stuck.
0: It's a thing. I'm sure you can look it up.
1: It's a thing. I know the medical benefits you've been claiming.
0: Away from my past.
1: Yes, away from that. Emma Gillespie's joining us next with The Download. This is a very interesting story. Some of the world's most famous podcasts have been part of a scam where people have been asked to go on them with, and they've given a whole lot of information, thinking this is my big moment, and it's all not real. She'll give us more information.
0: Instagram, we gave away $1,000 yesterday. Could happen for you today. It's Jonesy and Amanda driving you home for Jam Nation.
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0: It's Jonesy and Amanda driving you home. Editor of the Daily Oz, Emma Gillespie, is here. Hello, Em.
1: Oh, well, hello. Apparently, scammers need to take note. Flattery will get you everywhere. Because it turns out a bunch of celebs are being lured into an increasingly sophisticated scam because fraudsters are impersonating famous podcasters. The scammers have targeted the podcast industry, and they're using these highly flattering, personalized invitations, probably composed by AI, let's face the fact, to lure in prospective guests to hand over money, their login credentials, control of their social media accounts. It's sort of first started being noticed last year when Kate Manzi, an actress from General Hospital, went viral. She said that she received a request from Amy Poehler's team to be an interview subject on Good Hang, her Emmy Award-winning podcast.
0: Mm.
1: Now we've got two other celebrities who've told The Hollywood Reporter they got fooled too. A Broadway performer and radio host in the US, Seth Rudetsky, and a comedy writer, Bruce Vilanch. They both fell victim to these scams, but for different shows. One of them thought he'd been invited onto Nikki Glaser's show. She's got a huge podcast. You might know her name as the person who hosted the Golden Globes the last couple of years. But this guy, Seth Rudetsky, said that they'd offered him $5,000 to come on the podcast. So he thought, okay, hell yeah, I'm going to sign up to that. And then he knew all this stuff about his career and the emails. So he ended up getting on a call, had a bunch of different people talk to him. He was like, when am I going to start talking to Nikki Glaser? And eventually they had used their time and access to his networks to hack his social media. This other guy, he was booked on NPR's podcast. That's a national public radio network in the US. They mounted this fake fundraising campaign. They said that, you know, with all of the cuts from the Trump administration to the creative industries, NPR was, you know, trying to get some revenue from its subscribers and listeners. And he sent them actual money. But they both reckon that these scams were AI generated. It's more sophisticated than anything we've ever seen. But I suppose if it feels too good to be true, it probably is.
2: Wow. So if you get invited onto Amy Poehler's podcast, don't assume that that's real.
0: Right. So this could happen to you, Amanda. I've been invited on Double A Chattery many times.
2: No.
0: To talk about women's issues.
1: Scam.
2: You can always assume, well, Brendan, that is a scam.
1: One of the scam victims ended up booking hair and makeup for the fake interview because she knew it was going to be filmed and it was going to be so high profile, and then she found out it was all a scam.
0: Oh, man.
2: And what are the scammers getting out of that? They're getting money for the fundraising, but access to your social media, what does that give people?
1: So they're sending emails with, you know, like calendar invites, Zoom links, and when they click those links, they're like phishing scams. They're part of the deception. Those links end up giving them access to some of their personal data. Mm. In one case, there was a conversation that happened on like a Facebook video messenger chat, and they were able to hack into that guy's Facebook page and sort of try to use a bit of a blackmail scam there to extort him. So all kinds of different crazy, scary things. But, I guess beware if you get invited onto the biggest podcasts in the world. Okay. Double A Chattery, I count you as one of them.
0: Okay. I'm just gonna blow a whistle down the line straight into the scammer's ear hole.
2: And I think that's the best content you've ever produced.
0: Emma, thank you.
1: Thanks, guys.
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0: It's Jonesy and Amanda driving you home for Jam Nation.
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8: Because some

0: Hello, it's Jonesy and Amanda driving you home.
1: You know what I hate? There's a lot of things I hate.
0: Yeah.
1: Let me just start with one thing. You know when you're reversing and someone chooses that moment to walk behind your car?
0: Yeah.
1: Why does that happen every single time?
0: Do you muck around a little bit? I always seem to ring you just when you're backing your car in. And it's like this, go round. That's you.
1: But the other thing that I hate at the moment, I was in a restaurant the other day.
0: Yep.
1: And there was a QR code. Yep. And I'm not sitting outside at a pub.
0: No.
1: And I get that. If there's a QR code to order your food and your drinks and things, if you're at a cafe or something and you're outside. This was, I felt a step above that. It was restaurant-ish.
0: Yep.
1: And there was a QR code to order. And I don't like it. How do you feel about this? There's a couple of reasons I don't like it.
0: Mm.
1: One is I think it's just data mining. They want your information.
0: Sure.
1: But also you can't have a conversation. I know you hate it when I do this, but I want to have a conversation to say, does this soup have any cream in it?
0: Yeah.
1: Does this have nuts? My son has a nut allergy. I want to be able to ask questions and look the server in the eye and ask them questions about the menu or switch a few things. I'm not a fussy eater. I'm not, and you cannot say I am, Brendan. I'm not a fussy eater, but I do like to have a conversation with a human when I'm ordering food in a restaurant.
0: I do like that time we went into that Thai restaurant and the waiter said, is this the boy with no nuts?
1: That's right. I phoned ahead to make sure they could have a nut-free meal. Is this the boy with no nut? And his brother still laughs about that.
0: I'm dining out on that forever. Look, you know, honestly, when you're with white people, it drives me crazy. Because you do, for all the reasons, like, has it got
1: I'm allowed to ask a question.
0: Yeah, of course. So I do like when the QR code, and it's a new thing because it's funny you say that. I was at a restaurant a couple of weeks ago and it looked very restaurant-y, not a cafe, it looked like a restaurant. Yeah. But they had the QR code, but they also had a waiter, which I found curious. And I said, and he goes, we just toy with that with people. It's easier to split the bill and do all that sort of stuff.
1: Oh.
0: And then this guy was, and I went, no, I'm going to stick with the old school method. I'm going to use a human.
1: I'm going to berate the human.
0: He took so long. And then I looked at the table next to me and they were all doing the QR code. And I went, what have I done? It's like when you go to the checkout and you use the automated checkout as opposed to,
1: to the cashier.
0: The cashier. You know, this sounds to me like.
1: Like a can of worms.
0: No, it's not a can of worms.
1: Like perhaps a whip pole.
0: No, it's not a whip pole. No.
1: Is it a would you rather water cooler chat? No,
0: it's quite obvious. It's a pub test. Let's do that.
2: An old-fashioned pub test.
0: Thank you, Sam.
1: Well, let's call it this. QR codes in a restaurant.
0: Yep.
1: And we're not talking about an outdoor pub or stuff like that.
0: No.
1: A step above that, a QR code, where they still ask for a tip at the end and you think, excuse me, what have you done? A QR code in a restaurant, does this pass the pub test?
0: I say yes.
1: I say no.
0: It's Jonesy and Amanda driving you home for Jam Nation.
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3: Any money. Jonesy and Amanda's.
0: 10 questions, 60 seconds on the clock. You could pass if you don't know an answer. We'll come back to that question if time permits. Get all the questions right. You win $1,000. We did that yesterday.
4: You can walk away with $1,000, and Bob's your uncle.
0: Yep.
4: Or you can play on for $2,000 by answering a bonus question, but it is double or nothing.
0: Oliver is in Victor Harbour. Hello, Oliver.
5: Hello, how are you?
0: Oliver.
4: Hi, Oliver.
0: I just realised in Victor Harbour, Amanda's auntie Bobby, who recently passed away, lived in Victor Harbour.
4: Bobby McKenzie.
5: Oh, really?
4: Do you know Bobby McKenzie?
5: You know, the name actually rings a bell. I'm not going to lie.
0: Really?
4: Oh, what are the chances?
0: Oliver, if you win this, you can't give the money to Amanda. I just realised.
5: No.
4: But I'm sure my cousin Katrina could snap.
0: Hang on, what are you guys? We're on the air.
4: Oh, sorry. We'll talk privately afterwards, Oliver, okay? No problem at all.
0: Can I just say to everyone, it's all tickety-boo, okay?
4: Absolutely it is.
0: Oliver passes the T's and C's.
4: All right, Oliver, we have 10 questions. We have 60 seconds. If you're not sure, say pass because we might have time to come back, okay?
5: Okay.
4: All right, Oliver, good luck because here we go. Question number one. What season starts next week?
5: Spring.
4: Question two, Let It Go is a theme song from which movie?
5: Frozen.
4: Question three, wasabi belongs to which cuisine?
5: Japanese.
4: Question four, which artist cut off part of his ear?
5: Vincent van Gogh.
4: Question five, in which decade did the Berlin Wall fall?
5: 1990.
4: Bugger. It was 80s.
0: It was 89. It was 80s,
5: you know... 89. Oh, that's
0: why. And you know what? I'm not being one of those people that said that I went there, but I went there. But I was reading the story about this young guy. He jumped the wall and he got shot 3 months before it all came down. Like, what a bummer. And it was in 1989.
4: Yeah, 1989. Yeah. Oh, Oliver, I'm sorry.
0: Oliver.
5: No, that's all right. Well, thank you so much.
0: Say hi all to right. Amanda's cousin, Katrina.
4: Well, she doesn't live
5: there. I sure
4: there.
5: Will.
0: Oh, she doesn't live there.
4: No, she doesn't live there, but Bobby, her mother, did. All right, well, I'm glad we cleared up all our familial relations. Oh, thank you, Oliver.
0: Thank you. And if you would like to be part of Instagram, jonesyandamanda.com.au, for we'll have it for you again tomorrow. It's Jonesy and Amanda driving you home for Jam Nation.
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0: It's Jonesy and Amanda driving you home. When there's big issues to discuss, we go straight down to the Jonesy and Amanda Arms 4.
1: Pub test.
2: Pub test.
1: Pass the pub test.
3: If something sounds unlikely, then it should fail the pub test.
2: Yeah, the pub test.
4: It doesn't pass the sniff test.
5: Stop it. It's not helpful.
6: I was in a restaurant not so long ago, and there was a QR code. And I thought, come on. I don't want to have to do this. And you know I'm technologically inept, which means I've got to get someone else to do it for me. Mm. But also, if I have questions about the menu, if I want to ask Dieter a question about the wine, whatever it is, I'd like to ask a human. I don't want to be locked into the options that are on the QR code and that's it. That's not what a restaurant is. A pub, cafe, that's one thing, but not in a restaurant. Come on.
0: Look. You ask a lot of questions. And as I said just before,
6: I'm entitled. I'm allowed to ask questions.
0: I was at a restaurant and the guy, I noticed the QR code and the dude was there. And I said, oh, what's going on with that? And he said, oh, it's one thing we do, but, you know, I'm still here to serve you. And I went, oh, okay, great. I'm going to go old school and have the dude serve me. In the meantime, I watched the table next to me order their food on their QR code and it came within moments. Mine took about an hour and a half.
6: Yeah.
0: That wasn't that long, but it took a while.
6: Yeah. Well, look, which side of the fence are you on with it? Maybe that's another topic we do. Which side of the fence are you on with fencing sound effects?
0: Hang on, I'll put that next to can of worms.
6: Okay.
0: And whip pole.
6: We're sticking to the pub test today. QR codes in restaurants, does it pass the pub test?
7: You want to go to a restaurant to be social. I don't want to be looking at my phone all the time. Yeah, order on your phone, no good.
8: Bugger them off. I'll go to a restaurant to relax, you know. You don't want to have to deal and order your own food and stuff. Next, they'll have me in the kitchen cooking it for them, you know.
9: Yeah, no, I don't like that. I like talking to a person. I like reading the menu.
10: I think it could be a little dicey, especially when you get a little robot come out with your meal. Kind of takes away from customer service, I guess.
11: I don't really go out for dinner. I do Uber Eats.
12: Oh, I think maybe I'm just an old man, but I don't like them. People interaction, speak to the barmaid or speak to the barman. Might be some eye candy, you never know. Depends which way you float, you know.
0: It depends which way you float, you know.
6: Yeah, it does take out human interaction.
0: It does.
6: Saucy or otherwise.
0: And human interaction is always good.
6: Isn't it? Even if you get glitter and stuff on your hands, you know, as you spoke about last hour, I still can't get over the imagery.
0: It's part of the job. Oh, when you're hosting Miss Summertime.
6: Miss Summertime. So, and you've got to help them apply their stuff.
0: I wanted the girls to look their best.
6: Yeah, of course you did. It's a shame that it got stuck on your hands.
13: Righto, you two. Okay. That's enough.
6: Right.
0: We will be back tomorrow.
6: I reckon someone might win the JQ J5 tomorrow. We're getting
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9: Hey there, it's Darren Katrupi in the Far South Coast newsroom with your local news first. Details have been revealed about a new proposed solar farm on the far south coast. Bega Cheese has lodged a development application for a $6 million facility at their current headquarters on Ridge Street at North Bega. The Telegraph reports planning documents show the farm, which would also include battery storage, would cover an area similar to the size of more than 8 football fields. The application will be decided by the Independent Southern Region Planning Panel. A Bega Valley man has had 18 charges against him dropped after agreeing to plead guilty to a dozen other child sexual abuse offences. The 26-year-old can't be named because of a court order. Bega District News reports the man's solicitor entered guilty pleas on his behalf to a swathe of charges, including multiple counts of intentionally sexually touching a child younger than 10. Bail's been refused ahead of sentencing in Bega District Court in early October. The battle against rising domestic violence rates on the far south coast will get a boost after the allocation of another $40 million to support services across the state. 354 DV incidents were reported in the Yarrabadalla in the 2 years to March this year and 229 for the same period in the Bega Valley. If you or someone you know needs support, you can contact 1-800-RESPECT. NBN is a step closer to bringing a low Earth orbit satellite service to regional locations such as the far south coast, as it reveals further details ahead of a planned launch next year. 1 year on from announcing a partnership with Amazon Leo, NBN has finalised initial plans that will be available to eligible customers who rely on the current SkyMuster service.
10: The main difference is how close the satellites are to Earth. The SkyMuster satellites operate about 36,000 kilometres above Earth, while Leo, or low Earth orbit satellites, orbit much closer to around 600 kilometres. That means data has less distance to travel, which in turn helps to deliver a more responsive online experience. experience.
9: NBN's Gavin Williams speaking there. In local sport, it's the game of the second chance this weekend in the Group 16 Rugby League competition, with Batemans Bay to host the preliminary finals at Mackay Park. Minor Premiers Marimbula Pambula take on the bigger Roosters on Sunday afternoon for the right to earn a rematch against Tathra in next weekend's grand final after going down to the Seagulls in the qualifier. But the resurgent Roosters will have a point to prove, led by key signing Zach and Noah Sadler, who have given the team extra size and mobility in the forwards this season. A full day of games will kick off at 9:30 with Ladies League tag. That's your latest local news and sport. I'm Darren Katrupi.
0: There's live music, cold drinks and good vibes every weekend at the Batemans Bay Soldiers Club. 2EC. 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
11: Morning, I'm Brooke Seychelle. The death toll from the devastating flash floods that have torn through Nepal has climbed past 390, with more than 1,500 people now unaccounted for. That includes 35 Australians. However, Assistant Foreign Affairs Minister Matt Thistlethwaite has told 7:30 that number may be higher.
12: That could be the case. That's why we know of at least 35. As I said, we're working with the Nepalese authorities.
11: Meanwhile, the Red Cross has launched a $43 million emergency appeal to assist in the emergency response and recovery following the devastating flash floods. And Australia's Nepalese community has turned out in droves to show their support for those killed and still missing from the floods. Vigils and prayer services have been held at Rockdale in Sydney and at Diggers Rest in Melbourne's northwest. Keshav Kadel organised the Melbourne gathering and has told Nine there's a feeling of grief.
13: There is overwhelming sadness in Nepalese community and also the whole society. I think the way news has been coming through, and then everybody is shocked.
11: Also making headlines today, a growing split is emerging between the states over migration, with Victoria and South Australia arguing that international students are vital for jobs and growth. However, the New South Wales Premier says record migration has put a major strain on housing. And another day of headaches for ferry commuters in Brisbane as a pay dispute with the Maritime Union continues. There'll be no services all day today.
0: Whale Coast Realty Narooma. Your property, their passion. 2EC. 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
11: The Bulldogs are rolling the dice with Tim English in tonight's blockbuster AFL wildcard final against Collingwood at the MCG. The star ruckman was originally ruled out for the rest of the season after he injured his knee 3 weeks ago, but has made a remarkable recovery to be named in the Doggies team. Coach Luke Beveridge admits he will have limited game time.
14: Well, he's had a little bit of time off, so you'd have to say it'll be a fraction compromise. We'll work through his game time with him. You know, hopefully he can play at least, you know, 70% of the game.
11: That's the latest in news and sport.
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15: No warnings for the Batemans or the Eden Coast today. Let's have a look at the Batemans Coast. Variable winds at 10 knots, becoming southeast to southwesterly at 10 to 15 knots this morning, then shifting northwest to southwesterly by late tonight. Seas below a metre on a southerly 1.5 to 2.5 metre swell, decreasing to 1.5 metres this afternoon, then increasing to 1.5 to 2 metres later tonight. And your tidal information for the day. Firstly, Pambula River at Severs Beach is going to be a high tide at 8:45, 1.4 metres, and a low tide this afternoon at 2:20.
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15: It's going to be a mostly sunny Friday. More sunshine on the way for the weekend. Tomorrow, tops of 16 to 21, 17 to 21 on Sunday. More sunshine into Monday, tops of 18 to 22. Heading today for 17 for Narooma, 19 for Maruya. We've got Marimbula, Batemans Bay and Eden heading for 20. And Bega is chasing 21 degrees. It's another fresh morning. It's 2 in Bega, 5 in Batemans Bay and Maruya, 6 in Marimbula and Eden, in Narooma, currently 8. For news, weather and what's trending, 2ec.com.au.
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15: Firstly, how quickly has this month gone? I'm looking this morning coming to work and I keep seeing glimpses of something in the sky. I had no idea we were almost back at a full moon. Where did that time go? Last month's only seemed like yesterday, but I tell you what, if you're awake now, get out and have a look at it. It's absolutely beautiful. Now, this morning, we're on the eve of our Lutes in the Boot finale. That's very exciting. Our Pick the Score matches tonight with the Rugby League as well. There's a magnificent couple of games coming up for the AFL, their very first wild card final. Interesting. We're going to hear from both John Murray and Mick Wayman about the footy. And I am thinking so much. Talk about heartache and heartbreak for the people of Nepal and also for those 35 Australians that are missing that were on a tour. So at this time of the year in Nepal, it's very popular for pilgrims to go and do their pilgrimages. It's a hard word to say, that one. I can never say it. And also for the trekkers. It just seems to be the right time of the year to do that. And everyone thought yesterday when that first happened that it was caused by an earthquake, but the avalanche was so strong that it actually, I think, connected like it was an earthquake. But it was massive. I saw a bit of vision of it yesterday. Oh geez, it was just terrible. And so it came down. And it's really absolutely obliterated that area of Nepal. And I know that rescue crews are in there, but, you know, just looking at that, it would be an absolute miracle for them to find anyone alive after that. It was it's just soul-wrenching. So I'll keep you updated with that if any news comes to hand this morning. I know that the Department of Defence in Australia trying to find out anything they can about the Aussies that were over there that are still missing. And I'm sure families are just terrified of what the result is going to be of that. But look, it's just really terrible when that sort of stuff happens. But I'll keep you, as I said, updated with anything I hear or read or see, whatever. And let's just try and enjoy each other's company and have some fun this morning, hey? So let's get into it. For a Friday morning at 6:10, the Brekkie Bar on the far south coast, 2EC.

0: Sydney to the border and everywhere in between. We play better music and more of it for you on 2EC, 20 past 6. G'day, Kimmy here, Fri-yay. It is the Brekkie Bar thanks to Masterton Homes in the Bay, Harvey Norman, Bateman's Bay and Shura Beach. The great Richard Marks enjoying him on The Voice. Sunday's going to get interesting. The dance monkey herself, Tones and I, is going to be revealed to the four other mentors. And isn't that going to be fun? I think it's going to be beaut. And all those ones that Tones and I said, you know what, they deserve another chance. They all get to do another audition, which is pretty incredible because there was a couple where the judges went, why didn't I turn around for that person? But I do love the banter between Richard Marks and the rest of the mentors, Melanie C and Kate Miller-Heidke and Ronan Keating. Kate Miller-Heidke, I love listening to her speak because she doesn't get overly dramatic. She just tells things as they are. And because she's just a classically trained, just authentic singer as she is, there's no drama around her. There's no embellishment. But she, you know, if I was on The Voice, she'd be the lady that I would be saying, I want to be with you because I feel like she is the one you would learn the most from about being a great singer. But, I mean, they're all terrific in their own right. Of course, Mel from the Spice Girls and Ronan from his boy band and Richard, you know, he has not only just had his own hits, but he's written some absolute crackers for other people. They're all brilliant in their own right. But, I don't know, there's something about Kate Miller-Heidke, her calmness, the way she speaks in a really measured way, and just makes a lot of sense, yeah, and seems extremely down to earth. So, and not that I would ever be on The Voice because my singing skills, well, let's just say they barely exist. I do like to sing, but no, I'm not that great at it. But, you know, she'd be the one for sure. But I am looking forward to The Voice on Sunday night, keeping our eye on Tommy Novak too. He doesn't live down here on the far south coast anymore, but he used to go to school down here in the Yorubadala. So, I'm still hoping with all my heart that he does really well. And wouldn't it be great if he won it?
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0: Love It in Dignams Creek and Nelligan on 105.9 and the free iHeart app. I know that naming themselves Daddy Cool are probably a bit tongue-in-cheek, but they were very cool. Come Back Again, yeah. It's got a lot of attitude, but it's a sort of soft song. I don't know. 28 past six, we're off to the newsroom next. Local news first with Darren Katrupi.
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6: Morning, it's Darren Katrupi in the Far South Coast newsroom with your local news first. A convicted surf beach con artist is back before court again after another victim reportedly came forward following media coverage of his case. David Mead was sentenced to time in jail more than a year ago for selling 200 grand's worth of fake gold to 12 victims on Facebook Marketplace. The Telegraph reports the 39-year-old has now been charged with and pleaded guilty to a further count of dishonestly obtaining financial advantage. Mead will be sentenced on October 19. Local domestic violence support services will get a boost as the New South Wales government pours an extra $40 million into the available funding pool. It'll be used to help more survivors sustain their own homes safely. There were 583 DV incidents reported to police on the far south coast in the 2 years to March this year. If you or someone you know needs support, you can call 1-800-RESPECT. Rural Aid is calling on Far South Coasters to help support farming families doing it tough with drought, floods and financial pressure. The charity says a donation can help provide hay, financial assistance and mental health support when farmers need it most. In local sport, the top five goal kickers in the AFL Sapphire Coast Women's First Grade competition will feature in tomorrow's prelim final at Berrinbull Oval. Pambula up against Bega Tathra, whose Cleo Cook leads the comp with 25 six-pointers this year for the Roos, four ahead of the Panthers' Macy Ross, a winner earning a clash against Bermagui in the decider next weekend. In the men's seniors, it's first v third. minor premier Murrumbula to take on Bega Tathra for the chance for a crack at playing Pambula for the silverware in the grand final next weekend. That's your latest local news and sport. I'm Darren Katrupi.
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7: Hey, I'm Brooke Seychelle. The desperate search for survivors continues in Nepal, where the death toll from the flash flooding disaster has climbed past 390 overnight. Another 1,500 people remain unaccounted for. Assistant Foreign Minister Matt Thistlethwaite has told 7:30 that includes at least 35 Aussies.
8: Those numbers are based on our consultations with the Nepalese Tourist Board and with DFAT officials on the ground. They were in the region. We don't know exactly where.
7: Meanwhile, a dramatic rescue has seen three boaties saved after their catamaran tipped over off the coast of the New South Wales-Queensland border yesterday. The trio are now recovering in hospital after being winched to safety around 4 p.m. Emergency services have praised them for having their safety equipment. And FedEx delivery workers are on strike across the country this morning. They're protesting a lack of protections against AI and automation. The Transport Workers Union says workers' jobs are just not secure.
5: Gold Coast Realty Naruma, helping you move on with confidence. 2EC, your sport now.
7: Broncos coach Michael Maguire has once again been left scratching his head after suffering another heavy defeat. The Broncos were thumped 46 points to 20 by the Storm at Suncorp, their ninth loss in a row at home. Madge admits they have a lot of work to do.
9: We just shot ourselves in the foot at times throughout that game, put pressure on ourselves. And if you do that at this level, whoever you play, it's always going to be hard. You know, we put ourselves into positions to be able to get some points on. We didn't put the pressure on when it was needed.
7: That's the latest in news and sport.
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0: No change to diesel in Batemans Bay today. Still a steady at 248.9. Unleaded 91 in Bega. That has stayed the same as yesterday. $2.10.9 is your best price. And for E10 in Maruya. 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Now at 199.9.
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0: Now, there's work happening in quite a lot of areas along the coast, and there's more to start next week that I will run through with you as the morning goes on. But I can tell you there's work happening on the Kings Highway, Clyde Mountain. Also, from beyond that, the top of the Clyde, Braidwood, Bungendore. There's always work going along Kings Highway, which is great, because there's a lot of traffic volume on that road. Also, Princess Highway and Snowy Mountains Highway in and around our towns as well. There's work happening. All the details for all those jobs at livetraffic.com.
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0: It is going to be mostly sunny for Friday. Our coast watch, nice and calm. No warnings for the Batemans or the Eden coasts. On the way to 21 for Bega, Eden, Batemans Bay and Murrumbula 20, Maruya chasing 19 and 17 degrees expected for Naruma. Currently 2 in Bega, 5 in the Bay and Maruya, in Murrumbula and Eden at 6 in Naruma, currently 8. For news, weather and everything local, 2ec.com.au.
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0: 2EC, better music and more of it. It's the Great Pink and a bit of Roy Orbison in there. You got it. 6:45. You got a hamburger today? Well, it's National Hamburger. Happy Hamburger Day. So maybe, and it's Friday, so why not? Have a treat. It's not something you eat every day, that's for sure. But what I'm asking you is what do you love or loathe on a hamburger? Because, you know, some ingredients on hamburgers can be polarizing. And where's the best in your town? That's what I want to know. Now, I've popped a pickup of a hamburger that I had yesterday, and it's got the beetroot hanging out on purpose because, for me, it's un-Australian not to have beetroot on your hamburger. It's also nice onion, tomato, lettuce. It was all very fresh and yummy. I have to say, though, I just like a plain hamburger, you know, because, A, they're easy to eat, and they've just got the minimal ingredients, including the beetroot, because that's what I love to take. That's as a kid back in the day. I mean, we got a hamburger. It usually was a plain hamburger. These days, you can get so much on your hamburger, it's not funny. But that one that I ate yesterday happened to be a hamburger with the lot because I wanted to experience it all. So I'm asking you about what you love or loathe and where yours is best in town. So Alana says, Ocean Grill on the Bay, George and Dory, yep. Must have beetroot. Yes, absolutely. Sue is talking about the Welcome Inn back in the day. That was back in the day when my dad and his mate Rosie owned the Welcome Inn. Daddy's still very proud of the hamburgers they made back then. Emma says you've got to have cheese and beetroot, and she likes chews on Hughes, which is great. Lord also loves Ocean Grill on the Bay, and he loves beetroot too. Katie likes the lot minus the pineapple. She said, I love pineapple, but I can't stand it warm, and I sort of get that. But I said to her in my reply, I said, I feel that too about warm pineapple, but I sort of like that little touch of sweetness if you're having a hamburger with the lot, with a piece of pineapple. So you tell me what you love and what you loathe on a hamburger and where's the best hamburger in your town. You can like, share and leave your comments at our 2EC Facebook page.
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0: to the border and everywhere in between. When that song came out, I tell you what, it was such a huge hit because it just had such a nice melody to it. Everyone loves Stevie Wonder, and everyone wanted to say, "I just called to say I love you." Of course, it's fantastic. 17 to 21 degrees today. It is going to be mostly sunny, although there is a little bit of cloud around outside of my studio window this morning, although it looks like it's going to clear. Certainly doesn't look like there's any rain in it. Cobargo right now, 6 degrees, 4 to 7. We are the leaders in local. Darren Katrupi has our local news first. We'll update the latest in national news too. I've still been reading and watching a lot with the late Dolly Parton, and also for the great Tim Curry, British actor, that was so good as Frankenfurter in the Rocky Horror Picture Show. I mean, you couldn't have gotten a more perfect actor for that role. He was just sensational. But there was another role that he played that I really liked him in, so I want to share that with you after seven. Let's talk about our Pick the Score, our Loot in the Boot finale. Woo! That's happening tomorrow, so that's super exciting too.
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8: Hey there, it's Darren Kachrupi in the Far South Coast newsroom with your local news first. A Far South Coast intersection is set to undergo a major upgrade. Local Federal MP Christy McBain to announce later this morning more than $1.7 million for safety improvements on Arthur Kane Drive and Tawala Street in Pambula. That cash to address 35 reported hazards, including narrow lanes, poor visibility, a lack of pedestrian links, speed delays and growth pressures that are increasing the risk. The works will also include the installation of a roundabout at the intersection of Arthur Kane Drive and Mungie Streets. A Bega Valley man will be sentenced in October after pleading guilty to a dozen child sexual offences. A lawyer for the 26-year-old, who we can't identify, has entered pleas to the 12 charges, including carrying out a sexual act with a child under 10, producing child abuse material, and multiple charges of sexual abuse of a child younger than 10. Bega District News reports a further 18 charges of a similar nature have been withdrawn following lengthy negotiations between the Crown and Defence. The man will remain behind bars until he learns his fate in Bega District Court. The next stage of upgrades to Bega Cheese's manufacturing plant is set to focus on the sky. The dairy producer is proposing to build a massive $6 million solar farm at its North Bega headquarters, designed to power their operations on site. The project follows the announcement last year of a $50 million modernisation upgrade at the Ridge Street facility. Satellite internet users on the Far South Coast are set to be given another option, with NBN now a step closer to launching their LEO service. LEO, or Low Earth Orbit Satellites, are an upgrade to the existing SkyMuster service. NBN Co's Gavin Williams says customers will be able to access faster speeds.
9: Eligible customers are expected to receive professional installation and the equipment they need to get connected, including a brand new Wi-Fi router at no upfront wholesale charge. And importantly, customers will access the service through participating Australian internet providers, and they'll also be backed by NBN's nationwide assurance and support program, and that'll help them stay connected over time.
8: In local sport, it's that nervous wait for players in the remaining two games of the Group 16 competition. The preliminary final on Sunday to be played at Mackay Park in Batemans Bay. Merimbula, Pambula and Bega both travelling north to battle it out in next weekend's grand final against Tathra. Kickoff is at 2:45. That's your latest local news and sport. I'm Darren Katrupi.
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10: Hey, I'm Brooke Seychelle. The number of Australians missing following the devastating flash flooding in Nepal has risen to 39. DFAT is desperately working to determine their welfare as the search continues for survivors. Opposition leader Angus Taylor telling Nine his thoughts are with everyone impacted.
11: It's obviously a terrible tragedy, and can I acknowledge the family and friends, the loved ones of those missing Australians. This is a very tough time for them. Our thoughts and prayers are with them and with the Nepalese Australian community.
10: The death toll from the disaster has soared past 390. State leaders are warning the PM that further cuts to international student numbers could slow the economy. Victoria and South Australia are leading those concerns as the government looks at reforms to bring down net overseas migration. And FedEx delivery workers are expected to walk off the job across Australia today. The TWU says staff are protesting a lack of protections against AI and automation, saying jobs are under threat.
7: Gold Coast Realty Naruma. 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
10: Collingwood and the Bulldogs have locked in their sides for tonight's sudden-death wildcard clash at the MCG. The Pies have recalled Isaac Quaynor and Pat Lipinski, but leaders Braden Maynard and Scott Pendlebury will miss with injury. Coach Craig McRae is confident some of the younger players can stand up.
12: Yeah, there's a level of living in what you do have instead of what you don't have. We just have to stay in that space.
10: And the Broncos have suffered their ninth straight loss at Suncorp Stadium, going down to the Storm by 26 points. That's the latest in news and sport.
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13: Well, our winds and waters calm today. No warnings for the Batemans or the Eden Coast. For the Eden Coast, southwesterlies 15 to 20 knots, reaching up to 25 knots offshore south of Merimbula this afternoon and this evening. Seas below a metre, increasing to 1 to 1.5 metres around lunchtime, then increasing to 1 to 2 metres by early tonight. On a south to southeasterly, 1.5 to 2.5 metre swell. Now, tide times for beautiful Browley Beach is going to be a high tide at 8:26, 1.29 metres, and a low tide this afternoon at 2:05.
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13: It's going to be a mostly sunny Friday today. We've got sunshine for tomorrow and Sunday, 16 to 21 tomorrow, 17 to 21 on Sunday, mostly sunny on Monday, 18 to 22. Now we're heading for tops of 21 for Bega today, 20 for Merimbula, the Bay and Eden, 19 for Maruya and Naruma on the way to 17. Well, it is very cold in Bega today. It's 0.5 in Merimbula and Eden, 7 in Batemans Bay and Maruya, and in Naruma, still in single figures, are 9 degrees. For news, weather and our job file, 2ec.com.au.
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13: Welcome to Friday, the 28th of August, on the countdown to the end of winter. And we're going to be saying hello, spring, very soon. It does feel very wintry this morning, though, particularly around the Bega Valley with a 0, that's for sure. Now, pick the score. Let's talk about the AFL because that's important too this weekend. Loot in the boot. The big finale is happening tomorrow and what we're up to on our social media this morning. 7:07. The Brekkie Bar on the far south coast, 2EC.

0: 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You could go across the other side of the world and still listen to us on iHeart, which is very cool. You can also listen to some really good podcasts too. If you want to do a bit of exploring, poking around and having a listen to some of those great podcasts, you know, whether you're into sport, finance, you just want to hear a couple of besties chatting away about, you know, anything and everything, then certainly. But, you know, the rule is you got to come back to us ASAP. 13 past 7. It is the Brekkie Bar, thanks to Masterton Homes in the Bay, Harvey Norman, Bateman's Bay and Tura Beach. Now, tops today 17 to 21. It is going to be mostly sunny. Winter hasn't quite finished with us. It is a bit chilly this morning. Kianga right now, it's 9 degrees, so that's not too bad. Things are going to hot up with the AFL. Now, they're doing this wild card final. First time the AFL has done it. Pretty exciting. Tonight and tomorrow night, a couple of really, really good games. So tonight, it's the Western Bulldogs on the ladder at 8, taking on number 9, the Collingwood Magpies. And you know that John Murray from Wild Coast Realty is an absolute AFL tragic and a one-eyed Magpies supporter. So I asked him, how does he think his boys are going to go tonight?
1: Look, it would be a poor person of me to say they wouldn't. They are playing only fairly, and they finished ninth for a reason because they didn't have a greatest season. Western Bulldogs have got a lot to play for. This will be a tight match, very tight. I wouldn't be surprised if Collingwood won by a point or lost by 5 points.
0: It is going to be, I reckon, though, a spectacular match, that's for sure. It's happening at the MCG tonight with the bounce at 20-8. And tomorrow night, another cracking game for the wild card final in the AFL. Our 7th, Melbourne Demons taking on number 10, the Carlton Blues, once again, just after 7:30 tomorrow night at the G. Should be a ripper. We've also got local AFL finals happening, so that is going to be very exciting too. 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

0: the bay to the border and everywhere in between. We play better music and more of it for you on 2EC, 25 past 7 Friday morning. It's Happy Hamburger Day. So on our socials on Facebook, I'm asking you what you love or loathe on your hamburger and where the best is in your town. So shout outs to Raven Cafe in Narooma. Also Master Kebabs in Bega. Linda says no pickles on hers. Yeah, I agree. Oh, I don't know. Jane and I were talking, GM Jane and I were talking about that yesterday. Pickles on your burger. Blech. Now, Mark says, must have beetroot to be Aussie. I'm in total agreeance with you, Mark. If there's not beetroot on your hamburger, you're just not. Well, it's un-Australian, I think. Lisa, Pambula Village Milk Bar, big shout out for them. Doing a great hamburger, which is fantastic. John likes the Seabreeze Diner in Marimbula. Thank you, John. Robin reckons Bernie's in Nimitabelle the way to go. Simply the best. If you're heading up to Canberra, maybe you should stop in there at Nimitabelle. And Michelle reckons Sublime in Narooma do a great hamburger. There's many, many, many. So thank you. And just from what most of you are also saying about what you love, it definitely needs to have beetroot on it. Yay. Well done. Like to leave your comments? Please do that at our Facebook page because it is Hamburger Day and we are celebrating what you like or loathe on your hamburger and where is the best hamburger in your town. News is next.
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18: Morning, it's Darren Katrupi in the Far South Coast newsroom with your local news first. More support for domestic and family violence victims across New South Wales with a major funding boost from the state government. More than $40 million has been provided to increase the capacity of support services, allowing more victims to stay in their homes safely. Latest stats show DV rates in the Yarrabadalla are about 20% higher than the statewide average, while it's a lot lower in the Bega Valley. If you're someone you know needs support in this area, you can contact 1-800-RESPECT. Pauline Hanson will unveil One Nation state leader today. She's chosen former New South Wales Investment Banker and Trade Commissioner Mike Newman, who will contest the seat of Cessnock up in the Hunter Valley next March, while coal miner and farmer Stuart Bonds will be the party's lead upper house candidate. No word yet on a candidate to run in the seat of Bega yet. Rural Aid says our farmers are often the last to ask for help, even as drought, floods and rising costs take a toll. Their charity is calling for donations to fund hay, water, financial assistance and mental health support for struggling farming families on the far south coast. In local sport, the finals kick off this weekend in the Yarrabadalla and Far South Coast football competitions. Berrinbool Oval is the venue on Sunday, with Eden and Wollumbla and Tathra up against Bega in the all-age men's division. In the women's comp, Tathra play Maroombula and Wollumbla against Eden. At Gundry Oval in Browlea on Sunday, it's the Stingrays up against Clyde and the Manta Rays taking on Maruya in the men's. And in the all-age women's comp, it's Maruya's Swans to meet Maruya's Royals and Naruma take on Browlea. That's your latest local news and sport. I'm Darren Katrupi.
17: 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Fridays are huge at the Batemans Bay Soldiers Club. 2EC. National news now.
1: Hey, I'm Brooke Seychell. The Foreign Minister has confirmed the number of Australians missing in Nepal following the flash flooding disaster has risen. There's now 39 Aussies who remain unaccounted for, up from 35 yesterday. Penny Wong telling Nine, DFAT is urgently working to confirm their welfare.
5: So obviously our thoughts are with their families and friends who obviously this is a very distressing time. We are urgently working to ascertain their whereabouts.
1: State leaders are warning the PM that further cuts to international student numbers could slow the economy. Victoria and South Australia are leading those concerns as the government looks at reforms to bring net overseas migration down. And another reason to give those cheap illegal cigarettes a miss, a new study has found arsenic and radioactive uranium in the Chinese brand Double Happiness, which is one of the most widely sold black market products in Australia.
17: Whale Coast Realty Naruma, proudly local and family owned. 2EC, your sport now.
1: Broncos coach Michael Maguire admits his men have a lot of work to do after suffering their ninth straight defeat in front of home fans at Suncorp last night. Brisbane notched up 44 missed tackles, going down to the Storm 46-20 in the dead rubber grand final rematch. Madge says it's disappointing.
19: Obviously go back and have a real good look at it. We've got one more week, where, what I see in the players and how they've been through this tough period, it's real credit to them. But we've got to be better. We need to be better than what we're doing because not good enough.
1: That's the latest in news and sport.
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0: Well, amazingly, no changes in any of the fuel prices along the coast this morning. Maroombula's E10 still steady at $2.07.9. So is Unleaded 91 in Narooma. And E10 and Unleaded 91 in Eden is at 213.9 today. And the cheapest diesel in Eden is at 263.9.
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0: Now, Bega, Tafa Road at Boundary Road, Brogo on the Princess Highway, Brogo Pass and Warrigal Range Road in Batemans Bay. That big job happening on the Princess Highway between Guy Street and the Old Highway. Just be aware of all that. And livetraffic.com has all the details.
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0: It is going to be mostly sunny today. Our Coast Watch, no warnings for the Batemans or the Eden Coast. We're heading for 17 for Narooma, Maruya 19, Marimbula the Bay and Eden 20, and 21 expected for Bega. Very cold today though in Bega, zero. It's going to warm up nicely though, thankfully. Marimbula and Eden 6 in Batemans Bay and Maruya it's 7. In Narooma, currently 9 degrees. For news, weather and all our local news stories online free, 2ec.com.au.
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0: 2EC's Pick the Score. Guess how many points each team will score in the Friday night NRL game? 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
1: The Pick the Score match is the Panthers and the Doggies. This should be a ripper.
2: Well, this is going to be a great game. And, you know, both of these teams have playing in some really good form at the minute. But if you look at both these sides, majority of their good players come from the Panthers system. So they're very, very similar in how they play their games. Yeah, no, I think the Panthers.
1: What do you think the score will be?
2: Let's go 32-12.
1: Okay, so that's Mick Wayman's prediction as far as the score line.

0: Wade from Coastal Auto Group reckons it will be a Panthers win too, but he's a Panthers man, so of course he's going to think that. But he's going for a 28-12 scoreline, so Mick and Jade very similar in their scores. I actually think it might be a little tighter than that, just given that the Bulldogs can be very, very good on the night. I still think the Panthers will win it. But I think the score might be about 18 to 10, but I'm no footy expert, so just throw a dart at the dartboard, Kim. That's the best you can do. After last night's thrashing, the Melbourne Storm visited Brisbane to take on the Broncos. I don't know what's going on with the Broncos this year, but the Storm thrashed them 46 to 20. Then tonight we've got the Seagulls and Dragons. That's the 6 o'clock game, and then the pick the score match, the Panthers and the Bulldogs. Now, you've only got two rounds to try and make some money off our pick the score. So have a go. If you get it right, you'll get your $50 and into the running for the $5,000, because that is going to be announced, of course, at the end of the rugby league season. Very exciting stuff. We've got some good winners in there so far that are in the running for that terrific cash. So pick the score, thanks to Wild Coast Realty in Narooma, also Coastal Auto Group in Batemans Bay, serving the Bay, the Yorubadella, and surrounding South Coast region for over 30 years, 2ec.com.au.
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cheers to those moments in music you just have to crank up. 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

0: From the bay to the border and everywhere in between, we play better music and more of it for you on 2EC. Our Kylie, don't we love her? You know, she looks so fantastic. I know she's probably had a few nips and tucks, but she still looks really, really natural. And when I was watching that interview with Madonna, it was a special one with Graham Norton where it was like one-on-one with Madonna. Madonna has had a heap of work done. She looks better than the photos that I've seen, but I still sort of think, wow, you've probably gone a little bit too far. But in that special, which I watched with great interest because I always find Madonna quite fascinating. She's just one of those people. She's a bit like Dolly Parton. She found her groove and what she wanted to look like and the sort of music she wanted to make and I guess the sort of artist she wanted to be. And she's always stuck by that. And when she used to have interviews too and they'd ask her about certain things like they did with Dolly Parton, she was a bit like Dolly. She sort of pretty much like answered them, but pretty much is like, it's none of your business type of thing. But certainly she's a very interesting artist and she's been able to, along the way, constantly reinvent herself. And I remember I was watching an interview with Dolly Parton a couple of days ago and it resonated me a lot with what Madonna had to say in the Graham Norton interview, in that Madonna constantly thinks about music, about songwriting, about lyrics, about what's going to sound good, about, you know, what could we put with this sound, with that sound, and overmix. And yeah, like she's quite incredible in that way. And in that Graham Norton interview with Madonna, and Kylie was part of it because they've been working together. But whereas Madonna barely smiles and is a bit of an unusual individual, then you've got Kylie who's as open as a book and she's smiling and she's making cocktails and she's just being absolutely delightful. Talk about yin and yang. But if you haven't seen that interview and you're at all remotely interested in Madonna, I'd suggest you have a look at it. It's very interesting. A couple of minutes to eight. News is coming up shortly. Local news first, of course, with Darren Catroupi. Now, what do we got to talk about? Our Loot in the Boot finale. That's very, very exciting. Group 16, speaking of exciting, Group 16 Rugby League having preliminary finals this weekend and Sapphire Coast AFL into their finals too. So really at the pointy end of a lot of our local competitions. 80s hits you love.
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1: Hey there, it's Darren Katrupi in the Far South Coast newsroom with your local news first. A Bega Valley man has had 18 charges against him dropped after agreeing to plead guilty to a dozen other child sexual abuse offences. The 26-year-old can't be named because of a court order. Bega District News reports the man's solicitor entered guilty pleas on his behalf to a swathe of charges, including multiple counts of intentionally sexually touching a child younger than 10. Bail's been refused ahead of sentencing in Bega District Court in early October. Details have been revealed about a new proposed solar farm on the far south coast. Bega Cheese has lodged a development application for a $6 million facility at their current headquarters on Ridge Street at North Bega. The Telegraph reports planning documents show the farm, which would also include battery storage, would cover an area similar to the size of more than 8 football fields. The application will be decided by the Independent Southern Region Planning Panel. The battle against rising domestic violence rates on the far south coast will get a boost after the allocation of another $40 million to support services across the state. 354 DV incidents were reported in the Yarrabadalla in the 2 years to March this year, and 229 for the same period in the Bega Valley. If you or someone you know needs support, you can contact 1-800-RESPECT. NBN is a step closer to bringing a low Earth orbit satellite service to regional locations, such as the far south coast, as it reveals further details ahead of a planned launch next year. 1 year on from announcing a partnership with Amazon Leo, NBN has finalised initial plans that will be available to eligible customers who rely on the current SkyMuster service.
2: The main difference is how close the satellites are to Earth. So SkyMuster satellites operate about 36,000 kilometres above Earth, while Leo, or low Earth orbit satellites, orbit much closer to around 600 kilometres. That means data has less distance to travel, which in turn helps to deliver a more responsive online experience.
1: NBN's Gavin Williams speaking there. In local sport, it's the game of the second chance this weekend in the Group 16 Rugby League competition, with Batemans Bay to host the preliminary finals at Mackay Park. Minor Premiers Marimbula Pambula take on the Bega Roosters on Sunday afternoon for the right to earn a rematch against Tathra in next weekend's grand final after going down to the Seagulls in the qualifier. But the resurgent Roosters will have a point to prove, led by key signing Zach and Noah Sadler, who have given the team extra size and mobility in the forwards this season. A full day of games will kick off at 9:30 with Ladies League tag. That's your latest local news and sport. I'm Darren Katrupi.
0: There's live music, cold drinks and good vibes every weekend at the Batemans Bay Soldiers Club. 2EC. National news now.
3: Hey, I'm Brooke Seychell. The Foreign Minister says the Australian government is sending additional staff to Nepal to assist with the humanitarian response in the wake of the flash flooding disaster. Penny Wong has told the ABC a second team is being sent to Nepal in the coming days.
4: We will keep looking to build as required over the coming days, but we want to get initially some people to support the Australian officers who are already on the ground working in very challenging conditions.
3: 39 Australians are currently unaccounted for. Meanwhile, the Red Cross has launched a $43 million emergency appeal to assist in the emergency response and recovery following the devastating flash floods. The Northern Territory is the latest jurisdiction to pass a bill to legalise voluntary assisted dying. The laws carry significant restrictions, with recipients requiring an end-of-life prognosis of no more than 12 months. And there won't be any services on Brisbane ferries today as the workers take industrial action over pay disputes.
0: Whale Coast Realty Narooma. Your property, their passion. 2EC. Your sport now.
3: Tim English is back for the Doggies for tonight's clash against the Magpies after missing 2 weeks with a knee injury, while Aaron Norton will line up after overcoming his ankle issue. Teammate Buku Kamis also dismissing suggestion the wildcard clash isn't a real final.
5: Lose and you go home, but yeah, we definitely see it as a final.
3: And Sally Fitzgibbons has been knocked out of the Fiji Pro this morning, the Aussie going down to Hawaii's Carissa Moore in her second round heat. That's the latest in news and sport.
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6: No warnings today for the Batemans or the Eden Coast. Let's look at the Batemans Coast. Variable winds at 10 knots, swinging southeast to southwesterly at 10 to 15 knots. as the morning goes on, shifting northwest to southwesterly by late tonight. Seas below a metre on a southerly 1.5 to 2.5 metre swell, decreasing to 1.5 metres this afternoon, then increasing to 1.5 to 2 metres later on tonight. And tide times, beautiful Twofold Bay in Eden where, yes, the whales are starting to converge. It's been fantastic so far and it's so early. 8:24, there's going to be a high tide, so not too far away, 1.4 metres, and a low tide this afternoon at 2.
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6: Oh, well, the Bureau says mostly sunny, bitter early cloud around the coast, though that will probably clear. Sunny conditions for the weekend too. 16 to 21 tomorrow, Sunday 17 to 21. More sunshine into Monday, 18 to 22. Today, heading for 17 for Narooma, 19 for Maruya, Marimbula, the Bay and Eden 20, and Bega is chasing 21. It's 2 in Bega, 8 in Marimbula and Eden, in the Bay of Maruya 9 degrees, and in Narooma currently 10. For news, weather and our Community Connect, 2ec.com.au.
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6: Welcome to it. 40Ks through our school zones. Kids will be excited. It's Friday. Yay! So those school zones kick in now to 9:30 and then, of course, this afternoon as school wraps up for the week from 2:30. Now, I have been watching the news, as you probably have too, and you're no doubt like me, your heart is aching and breaking for the people of Nepal after that terrifying avalanche caused that terrible mudslide and flooding. Gee, the vision has been terrible, hasn't it? Some of the videos that I saw, some of the photos, and we've got 39 Australians still missing after that tragedy. Of course, rescuers are on the ground, but really, it would have to be a miracle if people are found after that. It's just so devastating and so upsetting for everyone involved and just the wider world as caring human beings. Hey, now this hour, let's talk about Group 16 Rugby League. It's preliminary finals this weekend. Sapphire Coast AFL 2 getting into finals time. And it's the Loot and the Boot finale. Yes, that's happening tomorrow. So we'll talk about that soon. 8 past 8, the Brekkie Bar on the far South Coast, 2EC.

0: Hot Chili Peppers. Great song, isn't it? Under the Bridge, 17 past 8. G'day, Kimmy here, the Brekkie Bar for Frey. Yay! Tomorrow is the big finale of our Loot in the Boot, thanks to Maria GWM with the Aura 5 electric SUV. It's here. I've been driving it. yes, you get Mora. Live Mora with the Aura is the mantra, and it is a fantastic car. So all electric. It's super quiet. But you know what I love about this Aura is it doesn't really, it's got like drive assist, but it doesn't bully you into where it wants you to go or how it wants you to steer. And if it does sort of ding at you, very nice, soft dinging. None of that sort of, what is that? You know, where you think you're going to drive off the road. But the test driving I've done this week in it has been terrific and very, very interesting driving and a totally electric car. Super easy to charge up. It's just a plug in the car, a plug into your wall socket, and there you go. Really, really good. And I think it's got about 400 plus kilometres of battery life, so it's pretty good. I've been loving it. It's a beautiful aqua colour, but like Jade was telling us, all different colours with the Aura. There's pink and other colours too that are very cool. So it's a lovely little SUV. Maybe tomorrow you might like to book a test drive. Now, our contestants that will have the key remotes in their hot little hands standing behind Boots, Mark, Judy, Malcolm, Linda, Sean, Jenna, Scott, Karen, Jessica and Lisa. You're all ready to go and very excited, no doubt. Maybe even a little bit nervous, but no need to be. We're going to have fun. That big $1,000, the major prize, as you know, but we've got accommodation packages from East Holiday Parks, the fantastic Ziggy portable barbecue from Barbecue's Glory in Batemans Bay, Karabi, that lovely gift shop in the Bay with a hamper, Oaks Ranch, night away, brekkie, dinner and a round of golf. Very nice. And also Sarah from Liberty Intimacy and Wellness in Batemans Bay has given us a couple of gift boxes. One is a health and wellness pack. The other one, and this might be really nice, a date night pack. So thank you very much, Sarah, for those. We're going to have a great time. I will be live and local from 9 tomorrow morning. So if you would like to come to Maria GWM, join in the celebration of Loot in the Boot. We'd love to see you. 80s hits you love. Those were young years. The 90s and 2000s. '60s and '70s tracks that stand the test of time. Better music and more of it. 2EC.
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0: 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The Bureau says mostly sunny at the moment, though. There's quite a bit of cloud hanging around the coast. Will it clear? Well, anyway, who knows? Malua Bay right now, it's 10 degrees at 25 past 8. The Brekkie Bar, thanks to Masterton Homes in the Bay. Hey, have you gone and checked out their new display home? It's absolutely fantastic. In fact, while I've been driving around in the little GWM Aura this week, I happened to, yes, go out and have a little drive around Rosedale. So it's Sevens Crescent there, which is where their new display home is. It is beautiful, the Elkington 30. Fantastic. Looks the goods. Really, really pretty design. And the team will be there over the weekend if you would like to go and see it. Thanks to Harvey Norman, Batemans Bay and Chira Beach, too, of course, proud sponsors of the Brekkie Bar. Now, I wanted to talk with you a couple of things still on Dolly Parton, just because I keep wanting to talk about her. Anyway, there was this incident where she was talking about a Dolly Parton lookalike competition, right? So this was in Malibu. She said she had an apartment. She was out with friends and she saw that there was this gay bar having a Dolly Parton lookalike contest. So anyway, she said to her friends, oh, I'm going to go in that. So she sort of made her makeup and hair a little bit more exaggerated. They went on down there and she walked across the stage. She didn't win it. Oh, the OG didn't win her own competition. She thought that was a hoot. As you could see, Dolly Parton would have laughed at that. But that also happened to Adele. She did that. They sort of did make her look a little bit differently, but when she started singing, there were a few in the crowd that were wanting to be Adele lookalikes and soundalikes that actually realised it was her, so that was pretty cool. Though, if you've never seen that video, have a look. But I just wanted to talk about Tim Curry too. What a fabulous actor. He was so good as Frankenfurter in the Rocky Horror Picture Show. There couldn't have been a more perfect man to play that part. He was over the top, outrageous, looked the goods. He had beautiful lips. Oh, pucker up. And he just was so good in that role. But the other role that I loved him in was back in the 90s TV series of Stephen King's book, It. He played Pennywise the Clown. And in fact, that was in 1990, but he never talked about that role because he was in makeup and costume. No one really knew who it was at first, unless you took notice of the credits. So he never really talked about that. But he did eventually talk about it in about 2015. So that's a long time. He said the role of Pennywise was a wonderful part. Yeah. And he was really, really good in it too. Pennywise, very spooky. 28 past 8. News is next.
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9: Morning, it's Darren Katrupi in the Far South Coast newsroom with your local news first. Local domestic violence support services will get a boost as the New South Wales government pours an extra $40 million into the available funding pool. It'll be used to help more survivors to stay in their own homes safely. There were 583 DV incidents reported to police on the Far South Coast in the 2 years to March this year. If you or someone you know needs support, you can call 1-800-RESPECT. A convicted Surf Beach con artist is back before court again after another victim reportedly came forward following media coverage of his case. David Mead was sentenced to time in jail more than a year ago for selling $200,000 worth of fake gold to 12 victims on Facebook Marketplace. A Telegraph reports the 39-year-old has now been charged with and pleaded guilty to a further count of dishonestly obtaining financial advantage. Mead will be sentenced on October 19. Rural Aid is calling on Far South Coasters to help support farming families doing it tough with drought, floods and financial pressure. The charity says a donation can help provide hay, financial assistance and mental health support when farmers need it most. In local sport, the top five goal kickers in the AFL Sapphire Coast Women's First Grade competition will feature in tomorrow's prelim final at Berrinbull Oval. Pambula up against Bega Tathra, whose Cleo Cook leads the comp with 25 six-pointers this year for the Roos, four ahead of the Panthers' Macy Ross, a winner earning a clash against Bermagui in the decider next weekend. In the men's seniors, it's first v third. Minor Premier Murrumbula to take on Bega Tathra for the chance for a crack at playing Pambula for the silverware in the grand final next weekend. That's your latest local news and sport. I'm Darren Katrupi.
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10: 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National news now.
11: Hey, I'm Brooke Seychelle. The federal government will release $5 million to support recovery efforts following the devastating flash flooding in Nepal. The foreign minister confirming Australian officials are working to urgently confirm the welfare of 39 Australians missing in the region. Three humanitarian response specialists will also be sent to Nepal to help Australian staff. Meanwhile, FedEx workers are expected to walk off the job across Australia today. The Transport Workers Union says staff are protesting a lack of protections against AI and automation, arguing that their jobs aren't secure. A lucky escape for three boaties who were rescued after their boat capsized off the coast of the Queensland-New South Wales border. Emergency services winching the men to safety near Fingal yesterday. They're now recovering at the Gold Coast Hospital. And Bosnian Serb convicted war criminal Ratko Mladic has died at the age of 80. Known as the Butcher of Bosnia, Mladic rose to power as the commander of the Bosnian Serb army and was later convicted of a 1995 genocide.
10: Whale Coast Realty Naruma, helping you move on with confidence. 2EC, your sport now.
11: Team lists are in for the first clash of the AFL's wildcard round tonight. The Western Bulldogs will be boosted by the return of Tim English and Aaron Norton, while Collingwood welcome back Isaac Quaino and Pat Lipinski, but Scott Pendlebury is out with a hamstring injury. And despite last night's win over the Broncos, the Storm are unable to make the finals, but skipper Harry Grant says there's still plenty to play for this year.
12: Giving our members, fans, all the players that are leaving the club a fitting performance.
11: That's the latest in news and sport.
13: EC. Marianne from Go Vita and I were talking about ear candling. And if you're suffering from ringing in the ears, blocked sinuses, or maybe that maddening feeling of plugged up ears, it's pretty exhausting, but there is that gentle, natural answer that you probably haven't tried yet, and that's ear candling. It uses subtle heat and gentle air vibrations, stimulating circulation, and it clears out the excess wax and pressure right at the source. So if you want to know more, read the article on the Go Vita Batemans Bay website or call in and see the team in North Street, Batemans Bay.
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10: 2EC weather.
13: The Bureau says mostly sunny, bit of cloud hanging around, which may well clear as the day goes on. Our coast watch, no warnings for the Batemans or the Eden coasts. 17 to 21 degrees expected today. Right now, 6 in Bega, 10 in Batemans Bay and Maruya. In Marimbula, Naruma and Eden, it's 11 degrees. For news, weather and our gig guide, 2ec.com.au.
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0: to the Border and everywhere in between. We play better music and more of it for you on 2EC with the crowdies, 18 to 9. Now let's talk about Group 16 preliminary finals. Yes, to the pointy end of our local competitions on the coast. And the prelim finals are going to happen at Mackay Park in Batemans Bay on Sunday, kicking off at 9:30 with the Women's League tag. It's the Eden Tigerettes taking on the Bega Chicks. 10:30, the under-18s hit the field. Kuma Stallions taking on the Tathra Seagulls. Women's tackle is at midday. Naruma She-Devils taking on the Tathra Seagulls. They are well represented in the prelim finals, I can tell you. Quarter past one, reserve grade. They take to the field. It's the Kuma Stallions taking on the Tathra Seagulls. And at a quarter to three on Sunday, it's the big one at Mackay Park with the first grade. Marimbula Pambula Bulldogs, who finished as the minor premiers, are taking on the Bega Roosters. Now, the Tathra Seagulls, once again, what a great year that team, or those teams, that club have had this year. Well, they're waiting for the winner of that Sunday week. So that is going to be amazing. Now, Marimbula Pambula Bulldogs are ending as minor premiers. You'd think they've got the upper hand, but I reckon with the Bega Roosters, the Bega Rec Ground is where the grand final is going to be, and you know how it's been refurbished of late. I reckon the Bega Roosters boys might be getting on that field with a lot of passion and a lot of grunt to get the job done so they can appear in the grand final against the Tathra Seagulls at the Bega Rec Ground. But we'll just have to see what happens. But congratulations to all the teams getting into the preliminary finals. All the best. Have great games. I hope you have safe games as well. Can't wait to see the results at the end of the weekend.
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0: Let me talk with you about Love and Learn Brain Gym. 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

0: 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And Brain Gym is based on movement-based learning and that connection that kids have between the body and brain. 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Now, if you want to get in touch with Nicole and talk about it further, then you just need to go to loveandlearnbraingym.com.
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5: It's the 28th of August when what was then known as Brad's Drink was renamed Pepsi.
6: In the summer of 1898, a young, energetic druggist began selling his drink by the name Pepsi-Cola.
5: To 1963, when Martin Luther King Jr. famously addressed a civil rights gathering of around 250,000 people in Washington, D.C.
7: I have a dream that one day this nation will rise up and live out the true meaning of its creed, that all men are created equal.
5: Aussie swimmer Shane Gould set a world record time in the 200-metre individual medley at the Munich Games, the first of her three gold medals and three world records at those games in 1972.
8: I sat in the stands at the opening ceremony. It was just exciting and emotional.
5: In 2003, the landmark animated film Finding Nemo was released.
9: Anybody see my son?
10: Your son Chico?
11: It's Nemo. We're looking for Nemo.
5: And Oasis split up in 2009 after Noel Gallagher quit the band. Birthdays, actor Daniel Stern is 69. The City Slickers and Home Alone star was also the narrator in The Wonder Years.
12: Sometimes it seems like growing up is a process of giving those things up. One by one.
5: Country queen Shania Twain is on the birthday list. She turns 61.
13: Man, I feel like a woman.
5: Gold Logie winning TV presenter and actress Sonia Kruger is also 61.
14: I have to compose myself. I'm not used to being on TV.
5: It's the 61 Club. Rugby league legend, Queensland and Australian hooker Steve Walters is 61.
15: Steve Walters!
5: Beverly Hills 90210 star Jason Priestley celebrates his 57th birthday.
16: I don't want to look back and realize that we made the biggest mistake of our lives.
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17: Oh, what are they teaching this place?
5: And Hawthorn great Campbell Brown turns 43.
18: Comes down to Brown, goes in and kicks a goal.
5: Finally, legendary writer, director, actor, filmmaker John Huston died on this day in 1987, aged 81. Won Academy Awards for movies like Key Largo and The African Queen.
19: I was in a whirl. I didn't know where I was or who I was talking to or why.
5: Remembering John Huston on August 28th.
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0: music and more of it on 2EC with the great Neil Diamond. Love that song, Cracklin' Rosie. Yes, you sounded great singing along. Very good. Now you can get into work because you look at the clock. You don't want to be running late. It's nearly 9 o'clock, and if you start at 9, well, have a great day. I hope you're working towards your weekend. If you've got to work over the weekend, I hope it's only for a little time. I am tomorrow, but it's going to be fun for the big grand finale of Loot in the Boot. And on our Facebook page, yes, keep those comments coming in about what you love or loathe on your hamburger. Happy Hamburger Day, and where you get your favourite hamburger from on the coast. Enjoying all the comments so far. Thanks. Have a good one.
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9: Hey there, it's Darren Katrupi in the Far South Coast newsroom with your local news first. A Bega Valley man will be sentenced in October after pleading guilty to a dozen child sexual offences. A lawyer for the 26-year-old, who we can't identify, has entered pleas to the 12 charges, including carrying out a sexual act with a child under 10, producing child abuse material, and multiple charges of sexual abuse of a child younger than 10. Bega District News reports a further 18 charges of a similar nature have been withdrawn following lengthy negotiations between the Crown and Defence. The man will remain behind bars until he learns his fate in Bega District Court. A Far South Coast intersection is set to undergo a major upgrade. Local Federal MP Christy McBain to announce later this morning more than $1.7 million for safety improvements on Arthur Kane Drive and Tawala Street in Pambula. That cash to address 35 reported hazards, including narrow lanes, poor visibility, a lack of pedestrian links, speed delays and growth pressures that are increasing the risk. The works will also include the installation of a roundabout at the intersection of Arthur Kane Drive and Mungie Streets. The next stage of upgrades to Bega Cheese's manufacturing plant is set to focus on the sky. The dairy producer is proposing to build a massive $6 million solar farm at its North Bega headquarters, designed to power their operations on site. The project follows the announcement last year of a $50 million modernisation upgrade at the Ridge Street facility. Satellite internet users on the Far South Coast are set to be given another option, with NBN now a step closer to launching their LEO service. LEO, or Low Earth Orbit Satellites, are an upgrade to the existing SkyMuster service. NBN Co's Gavin Williams says customers will be able to access faster speeds.
10: Eligible customers are expected to receive professional installation and the equipment they need to get connected, including a brand new Wi-Fi router at no upfront wholesale charge. And importantly, customers will access the service through participating Australian internet providers, and they'll also be backed by NBN's nationwide assurance and support program, and that'll help them stay connected over time.
9: In local sport, it's that nervous wait for players in the remaining two games of the Group 16 competition. The preliminary final on Sunday to be played at Mackay Park in Batemans Bay. Merimbula, Pambula and Bega both travelling north to battle it out in next weekend's grand final against Tathra. Kickoff is at 2:45. That's your latest local news and sport. I'm Darren Katrupi.
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11: Morning, I'm Brooke Seychelle. The Foreign Minister says Aussie crews are being sent over to Nepal to assist in the rescue efforts following yesterday's deadly flooding events. The number of Australians missing in the region has risen to 39. Penny Wong telling Nine they're doing all they can to find them.
12: We are deploying more Australian officials into the region, which we'll build on over the coming days in order to try and ensure we can ascertain their whereabouts.
11: A shock study has found almost 4 in 5 Aussie teachers have seen or experienced misogyny at school, with many reporting threats, disrespect or sexualised behaviour from male students. Researchers from Monash believe that online manosphere content is fueling the problem. The Northern Territory is the latest jurisdiction to pass a bill to legalise voluntary assisted dying. The laws carry significant restrictions, with recipients requiring an end-of-life prognosis of no more than 12 months. And NASA will launch a telescope into space this Sunday. It'll help find alien planets and map the universe.
8: Whale Coast Realty Narooma. 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Your sport now.
11: The NRL's new kickoff rule is coming under fire after it was trialled in last night's dead rubber between the Storm and the Broncos at Suncorp. The change allows the team who concedes points to choose whether to kick off or receive the ball. Storm skipper Harry Grant thinks this is unnecessary.
13: I think it's part of the fabric of the game and we don't need to change it. Maybe we can have a deep, hard look at going back on a few rules if that's where we sit with it.
11: The Storm winning last night's round 26 opener, 46-20. That's the latest in news and sport.
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14: Looking at a mostly sunny Friday with a strong wind warning for the Eden Coast today, 20 to 21 degrees. We do have a moderate fire danger rating today. Saturday, warming up to a beautiful day, mostly sunny with 21 degrees. Sunday, 21 degrees across the region. And Monday, a few more clouds drifting through with 21 to 22.
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14: Good morning, happy Friday. Sandy with you. How you doing today? It's Friday. We've just got a few more hours, or 12, to get through, and then we can enjoy the weekend. Tomorrow, exciting, we've got our listener Loot in the Boot Party at Maruya GWM. We've got everything sorted. We've got the goodie bags. We've got the treats. The free donuts, all thanks to OMG Decadent Donuts, who are going to be there as well. And, of course, Kimmy Saker will be there broadcasting live. It is exciting. It's all happening tomorrow, but we will talk about what's in your boot, not our boot, in your boot, coming up in 15.

From the bay to the border, it's Tui Singh right across the far south coast. Your home of better music and more of it. And the Gunners, what's in your boot? I opened up my boot for the first time, I think, in a couple of months since I've moved, and realised I've got about 40 to 50 shopping bags all rolled up and, like, all neatly slotted into each other in my boot. So if anyone needs any local shopping bags, hit me up. I've got too many. But what is in your boot? It could be $1,000 cash. We've got our listener party tomorrow at Maria GW. We're excited. We've got donuts to give away to our contestants and so many prizes. We're very, very excited. Don't forget, Kimmy will be broadcasting live tomorrow from 9 till 12. Perfect opportunity for you to go and say hello to EC's Loot in the Boot listener party. It's going to go off. Great music on the way after the break. Jimmy Barnes and Joe Cocker. 80s here.

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2EC, from the bay to the border, it's Jimmy Barnes. How would you feel being stranded in the Whitsundays? That sounds like, look, I'd be happy to be stranded in the Whitsundays, to be honest. Well, Jimmy Barnes did. He wasn't stuck there, but he did perform at an event with his family members and also took part in some kind of cooking demonstration with his wife, Jane. And I do believe Jane can cook up a mean meal. So getting stranded in the Whitsundays, an event that I wouldn't mind attending, to be honest. Sandy with you. How you doing this morning? Coming up, we've got Simon Garfunkel as we slide into Phil Collins.

Town and Country Disability Services, providing supported short stays for people living with disability. Now let's wind back the clock to the 60s with another 2EC old school hit.

0: On the bay to the border, it's 2EC with Simon and Garfunkel's Mrs. Robinson. The song originally written for the movie The Graduate, but ended up becoming the duo's very first number one hit in the United States. Coming up after the break, Susie Quattro and Chris and Norman with their classic Stumbling In. And you too, Streets Have No Names, coming up after this.
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0: Right across the far south coast, you're on 2EC. 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
7: Morning, I'm Brooke Seychell. The Foreign Minister says the unfolding disaster in Nepal is a very difficult situation. At least 39 Australians are among the more than 1,500 people who remain missing following flash flooding, with DFAT desperately working to track them down. Penny Wong has told News 24 communication has been extremely difficult.
8: This is a country whose infrastructure is already patchy, and now a lot of infrastructure has been destroyed. Obviously, some communications is more challenging. That's why we're deploying additional personnel into the region.
7: Meantime, the PM says crisis and humanitarian response specialists are heading to Nepal to help with the devastating floods. Anthony Albanese taking to social media to confirm Australia is providing humanitarian assistance, including food, shelter and medical support. A shock study has found almost 4 in 5 Aussie teachers have seen or experienced misogyny at school, with many reporting threats, disrespect and sexualised behaviour from male students. Researchers from Monash believe that online manosphere content is fueling the problem. Overseas, a twist in the trade war between the US and Canada. Donald Trump has ordered the name change of Lake Ontario on the country's border. The US president signed an order demanding the renaming to Lake America. And popular Canadian TV and radio star Peter Cullen has died, aged 85. The award-winning voice actor was best known for his efforts as Eeyore.